0: Shaw says no children were harmed when the man forced his way inside.
1: One adult staff member at the school did suffer a non-life-threatening gunshot wound. The staff member has since been treated and released.
0: Shaw says all children were evacuated from the school safely and reunited with their parents. The jury in the Lindsey Clancy trial remains at an impasse after 5 days of deliberations. The Massachusetts mom has admitted killing her three children, but her defense says she suffered from postpartum psychosis.
2: After 30 hours over 5 days, this jury of nine women and three men is still at an impasse. So Judge William Sullivan read the Tui Rodriguez charge. It is a final jury instruction urging the jury to reconsider their positions. This marks the last time the judge can force this jury to deliberate before a possible mistrial. This jury is weighing, did the prosecution prove beyond a reasonable doubt that Lindsey Clancy is criminally responsible, that she knew killing her three children was wrong and could control her actions on that day. If she is, they then must decide between first-degree murder, second-degree, or manslaughter.
0: Fox's Brian Yenis in Plymouth. 2 years in prison for an American journalist convicted of acting as an agent for China within the U.S. Thomas Weir Paulkin II, who most recently worked for China's state news agency, pled guilty earlier this year. 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
17: What's up, Lane's weather forecast on the day of temperatures reaching into the upper 90s under a partly cloudy sky. The temperatures will drop in the lower 70s. There's humidity in the atmosphere, but not enough to produce any rain. Thursday, though, with a temperature of 100 degrees under a partly cloudy sky, and precipitation chances continue to be limited. Weather is brought to you by Sonic and the Sonic Refreshers. I'm meteorologist Ron Roberts and Lubbock's official with the station news dog KFYO.
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1: Hi again, everyone. This is today's Dallas Cowboys Report. I'm Brad Sham. The Cowboys practice squad is still taking shape. A spot or two remain, and the team is back on the field. Coaches say the battle is joined at right tackle, where incumbent Terrence Steele, a bit inconsistent, now has to hold off newly acquired Broderick Jones, a first-round pick of the Steelers 3 years ago, who fell out of favor after injury and inconsistency. Jones thinks he'll be helped by being put at one position instead of bouncing around.
2: I just really never had a chance to get set on one side. It's really wherever the team needs me, I'll be willing to play. You know, I played right and left, so I'm not shying away from anything. But, you know, like I said, if I can get to one side and stick there and just work at that, you know, I feel like that'd be a big help for me. If I had to pick, it would be left. Just that's my more natural side.
1: Quarterback Joe Milton was not claimed on waivers and is a free agent. That's today's Cowboys Report. I'm Brad Sham.
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4: I'm Chad Pergram with the Speakers Lobby.
5: Jolene, Jolene, Jolene, Jolene.
4: Very few public figures could command such an outpouring of bipartisan condolences and remembrances than Dolly Parton. Senate Minority Leader Chuck Schumer said the country was, quote, mourning this monumental loss, adding that she was a, quote, force for good. House Speaker Mike Johnson said Parton's voice was unmistakable, and she never forgot where she came from. Republican Mississippi Senator Roger Wicker called Parton America personified and self-deprecating. Democratic Tennessee Representative Steve Cohen called Parton the greatest representative of Tennessee ever. Devastating news is how Democratic Vermont Representative Becca Ballant characterized Parton's passing, and GOP Tennessee Congressman Tim Burchett said that his home state lost one of our greatest ambassadors. Burchett added that Parton represented the very best of the American dream. With the Speaker's Lobby, Chad Pergram, Fox News.
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7: 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Reuters Institute says we're now one of the top news brands in the nation. 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
0: Woo! President also said today, let's see, he couldn't care less. I guess it was Monday night. He couldn't care less whether Iran signs what he called a worthless agreement with the United States, declaring that Washington is better positioned with almost total control of the Strait of Hormuz as he called on the Iranian people to rise up and fight. I'm reading from Breitbart.

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0: And that's par for the course. She and her ilk, left-wing Democrats, get these softballs. Go ahead.
1: On U.S. soil?
2: I mean, I believe that he's been, I mean, the latest development now from the ICC is what he's been indicted. He's wanted by the ICC. I think that what we should be doing is...
0: Now, let's hold on a minute. He's been indicted by the ICC? He's wanted by the ICC? What does she mean, wanted by the ICC? There's been no trial, nothing of the sort. Israel doesn't even accept the ICC for obvious reasons, because that haven, that paradise, South Africa, working with some other countries and terror groups, filed the complaint. And by the way, we reject the ICC. The Secretary of State has called it what it is, a poisonous operation. And the prosecutor who was involved in this, they basically fired his ass because why? Because he was molesting a woman or some such thing. You know, something like that, which I guess if you're a lefty is okay. Go ahead.
2: Alignment with the findings of the International Criminal Court. If there's a warrant out, then there's a warrant out.
1: And so should he be arrested when he steps on U.S. soil?
2: If there is
0: here's
2: a warrant...
0: my question to you, AOC. Can he be arrested while he's on U.S. soil? I mean, after all, does the city have the power to arrest a foreign leader? No. But he asked the question anyway, which tells me he's an advocate. And she's mumbling around, and that's the answer. The answer, if she had two brain cells to rub together, would be, young man, we don't have the authority to arrest him. No, but that's complicated. You see, she can't say that. She's not going to say it. Go ahead.
2: The United States, shamefully, is not a signatory onto the ICC.
0: Why shamefully? You see, this is what the globalists really don't understand. This is what... When you hear these morons or when you see them online say, what are you, globalist? Because you're involved in international economic activity. That's not what a globalist is, morons. Whether you have the woke right, whether you have the Marxist Islamist left, that's not what a globalist is. A globalist is this right here, where you're surrendering American sovereignty to a phony international criminal court that is not in our Constitution. That does not have the consent of we the people. That, in fact, has foreign judges, foreign prosecutors, making decisions about our sovereignty, our president, our vice president, our secretary of defense and secretary of war, and our soldiers. And according to her, it's a disgrace. Why? Because she has an IQ of a cucumber. That's why. And she's a radical nutjob. Have I straightened this out, Mr. Producer? Go ahead.
2: Should be. The United States should be.
0: Shut up, you idiot. I'll be right back.
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0: Because at least theoretically, but in truth, the prices are lower, right? They're lower. And either you use coupons when you buy things? Of course. Why? I don't, because I'm lazy. But other people do, because they want a deal. Do you look for sales? Doesn't everybody? What do you do on Black Friday? Some of you stay home, but many of you go, why? Because you're looking for sales. What are you looking for, basically? Any of you go to Marshall's? You ever go to Marshall's, Mr. Producer? If you're married, you go to Marshall's, trust me. Yeah. How about some of these other stores? You go to these places. Why do you go? You want a cheaper price, right? Less expensive. What if some of those things are made overseas? Tell me the truth. Do you still buy them? Do you buy Nikes? Do you buy sneakers that are made overseas? No, you do. Even the most patriotic Americans do from time to time, right? Including food from overseas. You know, orchids and so forth, they come from overseas. There's no avoiding it. Well, then we're all globalists, aren't we? No, that's not what globalism means. Globalism means this, surrendering our sovereignty to some crap kangaroo court. I'll be right back.
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7: South Plains weather forecast: temperatures are still warm right through 10 p.m. to midnight. Morning low temperatures in the upper 60s. I'm meteorologist Ron Roberts on Lubbock's official weather station, News Talk KFYO.
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5: This is a Fox News alert. A deadly shooting in downtown Minneapolis. I'm Lee Silasera. It happened at about 4:30 this afternoon in an apartment building.
6: Initial information indicated that one person had been shot. Additional 911 callers then reported hearing further gunfire, and it was quickly updated to an active shooter situation.
5: Minneapolis Interim Police Chief Bill Peterson.
6: Three individuals have died, including the suspected shooter. Three individuals were injured by gunfire. Three officers were injured, two of them by gunfire.
5: The officers are in stable condition. Peterson says it's not yet known how the gunman died. The identities of the shooter and the victims have not yet been released. The local Fox affiliate in Minneapolis is reporting the gunman was in the process of being evicted. The jury in the Lindsey Clancy trial will resume deliberations tomorrow after failing to reach a verdict for the fifth day. The Massachusetts mom has admitted to killing her three young children in 2023, but claims she had postpartum psychosis. The prosecution says she knew what she was doing. President Trump is not indicating an escalation of U.S. attacks against Iran.
7: The president says the latest round of U.S. airstrikes against Iran won't continue for long.
8: We took out all of the new equipment that they tried to build along the Strait of Hormuz, some defensive, some offensive.
7: President Trump insists gas prices will also fall as soon as the conflict is over.
8: Which I don't think will be very much longer. I don't know how much more they can take.
7: But the president warns he is not allowing the midterm elections in November to drive his decision-making on ending the war.
5: Fox's Jared Halpern at the White House. A bipartisan group of lawmakers has sent the Army a letter asking it to explain why it told a unit based in Europe to stop specializing in drone warfare. 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
7: For the mayor of New York City and Chicago, President Trump made it clear 2 weeks ago. We're going double down and triple down the sanctuary cities.
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7: 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It drives, you know, Mazda's really become known for its driving dynamics, and people enjoy that. So we really try and channel really become known for its driving dynamics, and people enjoy that. So we really try and channel that into everything we do and incorporate that into all the different cars. It'll have the handling that you expect out of a

0: are in their lifestyle, we will have options within our lineup or in the showroom. So it could make sense for a lot of other people as well.
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3: I'm Dan Loney with Your Money Now. Wall Street indexes gained ground as bond yields eased today. The Dow Industrials picked up 294 points, ending the day at 53,062. NASDAQ added 118 points. The S&P 500 gained 35. West Texas crude was on the rise today, up 1% at $91 a barrel. Energy Secretary Chris Wright told CNBC that oil exports through the Strait of Hormuz reached 17 million barrels on Monday. That would be the most since the war with Iran started. The pre-war average was around 20 million barrels a day. Wright added that the U.S.-protected corridor in the Strait has helped increase the traffic. Uber is cutting 10% of its workforce as it looks to become simpler and faster. CEO Dara Khosrowshahi said this move will also allow it to invest in new growth opportunities and that it is not connected to AI. Once again, the markets were higher today, and that is Your Money Now.
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12: Saving you money, I'm Hillary Barsky. Owning a home is more affordable than renting in a majority of U.S. counties, according to real estate analytics firm Adam. Its data show that buying is typically the most affordable long-term option. But as the housing market keeps setting new record high prices quarter after quarter, affording the initial investment becomes increasingly challenging. When determining whether to buy a home, you have to factor in inspection fees, closing costs, moving expenses, maintenance and repairs, homeowners association fees, taxes, and insurance. In terms of location, home ownership was the most affordable option in the Midwest and South, according to Adam's study, while renting was the better option in the Northeast and West. And keep in mind, home ownership generally becomes the cheaper option in areas with fewer rental properties. Even though owning a home can be more affordable than renting, the Adam study also showed that housing prices climbed faster than rents in more than two-thirds of U.S. counties last year. Saving you money, Hillary Barsky.

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2: South Plains weather forecast. Temperatures are still warm right through 10 p.m. to midnight. Morning low temperatures in the upper 60s. I'm meteorologist Ron Roberts on Lubbock's official weather station, News Talk KFYO.
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0: 89%. A federal judge has rejected a request by the Justice Department to dismantle Google's online advertising business. It's the second time that the tech giant has avoided divestiture after being found holding an illegal monopoly. The move is expected to curb Google's ability to control how publishers use its technology. Wall Street indexes were higher across the board. Dow Industrial average up 295 points at 53,062. NASDAQ added 118. S&P 500 gained 35. Oil prices were on the rise today. West Texas crude up 1% at $91 a barrel. That's your money now.
1: 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Now, seeing my grandson out on the water, it means everything to me. Watching him and taking in the blue waves, the sea breeze, the blurry horizon.
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17: 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The FDA approving a drug that could transform pancreatic cancer treatment. The pill nearly doubling survival rates in a landmark trial. Dr. Brian Wolpin is the director of the Hale Family Center for Pancreatic Cancer Research and was the principal investigator on the trial that led to the FDA approval of Rasinq.
18: We have primarily had chemotherapy to use,
5: 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It really tries to block a specific mutation in the tumor and therefore tends to have less side effects, better quality of life.
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6: South Plains weather forecast. Temperatures are still warm right through 10 p.m. to midnight. Morning low temperatures in the upper 60s. Meteorologist Ron Roberts on Lubbock's official weather station, News Talk KFYU.
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4: 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Wait, what? Grand Theft Auto 6 comes out November 19th. It's the first new one in 13 years. Some fans were in middle school last time. Now they're clearing calendars like it's Thanksgiving with car theft. I'm Kim Commando. The Wall Street Journal found a software engineer, dad of three, who booked 5 vacation days. His plan? Disappear into his cave and play. It gets better. One Army battalion is dangling a 4-day pass for anyone who re-enlists. You signed up to serve your country. Now you're serving 4 days stealing jet skis from fictional retirees. And parents, heads up. This game is rated M for a reason. Carjacking, strip clubs, the works. If your teen suddenly has a lot of homework on November 19th, you know why. And bosses, brace yourself. The Monday after, half your team will have the flu. Historians recall it the Great Thanksgiving Withdrawal. This year, the only thing getting carved is your vacation days. And get more tech news with my free newsletter. 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
7: More self-driving cabs are coming online, and some wonder if competition between companies is coming. Waymo, the autonomous ride-hail service from Google parent Alphabet, debuts in 3 new cities this week. The service now operates in certain areas of Denver, of San Diego, and of Tampa. Riders are being added to the platform and will be able to hail rides in the company's fleet of Jaguar-built I-Pace sedans. Riders can hail vehicles using the Waymo app. More often, Waymo and Tesla's RoboTaxi are operating in the same markets. Waymo's expansion comes just ahead of an expected launch by Tesla of their new 2-seater Cybercab, a vehicle with no pedals or steering wheels. Those cars will join the RoboTaxi fleet of Tesla Model Ys, operating its full self-driving unsupervised mode. The self-driving companies have also been taking to a new round of social media snipes, arguing over whose tech is superior. With Fox on Tech, I'm Evan Brown, Fox News.
8: South Plains weather forecast. Temperatures are still warm right through 10 p.m. to midnight. Morning low temperatures in the upper 60s. The meteorologist Ron Roberts on Lubbock's official weather station, News Talk KFYO.
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10: A deadly mass shooting. I'm Sue Guzman, Fox News. Shooting spree in Minneapolis Wednesday night, leaving three people dead, including the suspected shooter, and six people injured. More from Fox's Jill Nato.
11: The suspect opened fire inside an apartment building in the afternoon, causing residents to run for their lives.
12: All the front doors were busted. As I was walking down the ramp, two different people was laying there, covered in blood.
13: I heard cursing, and then I just heard shot, shot, shot, shot.
11: Police say officers ran into the building, finding blood and victims as they heard more gunshots. Two officers were hit, one in the abdomen, another in the shin. A third officer suffered a non-life-threatening injury. The suspected gunman was found dead. No word yet on a motive, but one neighbor said he'd been avoiding the suspect for the past few weeks because that suspect had been showing off a weapon. Jill Nato, Fox News.
10: The fifth day of deliberations in the Massachusetts trial of Lindsey Clancy ended without a verdict. Here's Fox's Grinnell Scott.
14: Superior Court Judge William Sullivan told the deliberating members on the jury he knew it was a long day, but let them know he's still confident they can decide this matter.
15: What I'm going to do is, first off, thank you for your time, your commitment. In this case,
14: the jury for the second time told the judge they could not come to a unanimous verdict, prompting the so-called dynamite instruction to push consensus. Defense attorney Kevin Reddington said why he thinks that could work.
16: It tells you common sense that, you know, if you're in the majority, listen to the minority and vice versa. And I think they listen to that.
14: Day six of deliberations begins Thursday morning. Grinnell Scott, Fox News.
10: Tropical Storm Marie strengthening into a hurricane Wednesday night in the Pacific Ocean. It's located about 375 miles southwest of the southern tip of Baja California. 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
10: President Trump says strikes in Iran could end before the Republican Party's midterm convention. The administration signaling it's committed to lowering energy costs. Fox's Peter Ducey's at the White House with more.
20: That's not because of midterm political pressure.
21: I'm not running. My party's running, and I'm going to help my party. But I think my party respects the fact that we're not allowing Iran to have a nuclear weapon.
20: Inflation, especially for energy, is impossible to ignore. And to help with that, the president has dispatched Energy Secretary Chris Wright to Venezuela, signing deals to make it easier for oil companies to set up shop there. Though experts say nothing can bring oil prices down faster than good news from the Strait of Hormuz.
10: And the deal has sparked concerns. It could make it harder to restore democracy in Venezuela. And they also come after President Trump announced a separate deal with Venezuela to give the U.S. up to 65 billion barrels of oil. A Delta Airlines jet forced to return to an airport. This happened shortly after takeoff on Tuesday after the pilot fell ill mid-flight. Flight 1208 returning to Minneapolis, St. Paul, shortly after departing for Orlando, Florida, all 178 passengers and crew members landing safely. Energy Secretary Chris Wright traveling to Venezuela, touting oil investments in the country. Fox Business Network's Connor Hanson.
22: Energy Secretary Chris Wright sitting down with Venezuela's interim president, Delcy Rodriguez, talking about the importance of the two companies and the whole hemisphere cooperating for producing oil. They went through a signing ceremony with some major U.S. oil companies like Chevron, GE, Vernova, Eni, which is an Italian company, and Primavera. They're all signing deals to make major investments in this oil-rich country. Chevron says it has been assigned more land in the Orinoco Belt. Its joint venture plans to invest more than $7 billion in the next 5 years and more than double production to 600,000 barrels a day.
10: I'm Sue Guzman. This is Fox News.
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24: Up Lane's weather forecast on a day of temperatures reaching into the upper 90s under a partly cloudy sky. The temperatures will drop in the lower 70s. There's humidity in the atmosphere, but not enough to produce any rain. Thursday, though, with a temperature of 100 degrees under a partly cloudy sky, and precipitation chances continue to be limited. Weather is brought to you by Sonic and the Sonic Refreshers. I'm meteorologist Ron Roberts, and Lubbock's official with the station News Dog KFYO.
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9: 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Then ask your doctor's office for a letter of medical necessity to attach. And watch the deadline on that denial. Often it's only 180 days. They're counting you on giving up. Don't do that. 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
10: Saving you money, I'm Hillary Barsky. Owning a home is more affordable than renting in a majority of U.S. counties, according to real estate analytics firm Adam. Its data show that buying is typically the most affordable long-term option. But as the housing market keeps setting new record high prices quarter after quarter, affording the initial investment becomes increasingly challenging. When determining whether to buy a home, you have to factor in inspection fees, closing costs, moving expenses, maintenance and repairs, homeowners association fees, taxes, and insurance. In terms of location, home ownership was the most affordable option in the Midwest and South, according to Adams study, while renting was the better option in the Northeast and West. And keep in mind, home ownership generally becomes the cheaper option in areas with fewer rental properties. Even though owning a home can be more affordable than renting, the Adams study also showed that housing prices climbed faster than rents in more than two-thirds of U.S. counties last year. Saving you money, Hillary Barsky, Fox News.
11: South Plains weather forecast. Temperatures are still warm right through 10 p.m. to midnight. Morning low temperatures in the upper 60s. The meteorologist Ron Roberts on Lubbock's official weather station, News Talk KFYO.
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1: What do you think people are going to say when, I mean, they used to be Meet Me at the Jones, and now we're going to say Meet Me at the Galaxy. 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
1: So long, Jones. 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
6: Tragedy in Minneapolis. I'm Ted Lindner, Fox News. A shooting spree on Wednesday left 3 people dead, including the suspected shooter, and 6 people injured. Fox's Jill Nato with the details.
7: The suspect opened fire inside an apartment building in the afternoon, causing residents to run for their lives.
8: All the front doors were busted as I was walking down the ramp. 2 different people was laying there, covered in blood.
9: I heard cursing, and then I just heard shot, shot, shot, shot.
7: Police say officers ran into the building, finding blood and victims as they heard more gunshots. 2 officers were hit, one in the abdomen, another in the shin. A 3rd officer suffered a non-life-threatening injury. The suspected gunman was found dead. No word yet on a motive, but one neighbor said he'd been avoiding the suspect for the past few weeks because that suspect had been showing off a weapon. Jill Nato, Fox News.
6: The jury going to resume deliberations in the Massachusetts murder trial of Lindsay Clancy, who killed her 3 children. So far, the jury has been deadlocked. Fox's Brian Yenis with more.
10: After 30 hours over 5 days, this jury of 9 women and 3 men is still at an impasse. So Judge William Sullivan read the Tui Rodriguez charge. It is a final jury instruction urging the jury to reconsider their positions. This marks the last time the judge can force this jury to deliberate before a possible mistrial. This jury is weighing, did the prosecution prove beyond a reasonable doubt that Lindsay Clancy is criminally responsible, that she knew killing her 3 children was wrong and could control her actions on that day. If she is, they then must decide between first-degree murder, second-degree, or manslaughter.
6: And a Delta Airlines jet forced to return to an airport shortly after takeoff after the pilot fell ill mid-flight. Flight 1208 returned to Minneapolis International Airport shortly after departing for Orlando, Florida. All 7,878 passengers landed safely. 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
6: The U.S. Army now needs a new secretary, as former Secretary Dan Driscoll's last day on the job was Wednesday. Fox's Kevin Uretsky with more.
18: There appears to be more questions than answers about why Driscoll stepped down after only about 18 months on the job. In a post on X, Driscoll wrote, "Serving in the role has been the honor of a lifetime," adding, quote, "We could not have made the progress we did without the support of Secretary Hegseth." However, there have been reports that conflict with War Secretary Pete Hegseth may have led to Driscoll's departure. Several military leaders have either resigned or been fired since the Trump administration took office, including Army Chief of Staff General Randy George, who retired just after the war in Iran began, and Europe and Africa Commander General Chris Donahue, who stepped down in July. Kevin Uretsky, Fox News.
6: Democrats denouncing two of their own Wednesday after they voted in favor of Republicans. Fox's Chad Pergram's on Capitol Hill with more.
19: Moderates Jared Golden and Marie Glusenkamp-Perez deserting their party to advance a series of GOP measures. Democratic leaders call the revolt, quote, a significant breach of trust by the turncoats. One plan the duo backed condemned socialism and endorsed the Save America Act. Renegade Jared Golden says he voted with Republicans to unlock a bill safeguarding Maine's lobster industry. Republicans believe this says a lot about Speaker hopeful Hakeem Jeffries. As Jeffries quibbles with moderates, progressives push packing the Supreme Court. Republicans forcing a vote on a constitutional amendment freezing the court at 9 justices.
6: The bill failed to get the 2/3 majority needed to amend the Constitution. And Tropical Storm Marie strengthening into a hurricane on Wednesday night out in the Pacific Ocean. This according to the National Hurricane Center. Hurricane Marie located about 375 miles southwest of the southern tip of Baja, California. I'm Ted Lindner. This is Fox News.
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21: Up Lane's weather forecast on the day of temperatures reaching into the upper 90s under a partly cloudy sky. The temperatures will drop in the lower 70s. There's humidity in the atmosphere, but not enough to produce any rain. Thursday, though, with a temperature of 100 degrees under a partly cloudy sky, and precipitation chances continue to be limited. Weather is brought to you by Sonic and the Sonic Refreshers. I'm meteorologist Ron Roberts and Lubbock's official with the station News Dog KFYO.
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1: Our police force, led by Chief Herman, has apprehended and arrested those two clowns who robbed the kid at Over the Mall. 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
5: Autumn. That's what November's about to look like. Wait, what? Grand Theft Auto 6 comes out November 19th. It's the first new one in 13 years. Some fans were in middle school last time. Now they're clearing calendars like it's Thanksgiving with car theft. I'm Kim Komando. The Wall Street Journal found a software engineer, dad of three, who booked 5 vacation days. His plan? Disappear into his cave and play. It gets better. One Army battalion is dangling a 4-day pass for anyone who re-enlists. You signed up to serve your country. Now you're serving 4 days stealing jet skis from fictional retirees. And parents, heads up. This game is rated M for a reason. Carjacking, strip clubs, the works. If your teen suddenly has a lot of homework on November 19th, you know why. And bosses, brace yourself. The Monday after, half your team will have the flu. Historians will call it the Great Thanksgiving Withdrawal. This year, the only thing getting carved is your vacation days. And get more tech news with my free newsletter. 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
6: A House Foreign Affairs Subcommittee hearing Tuesday examined the continuing threat presented by Houthi terrorists and the need to protect U.S. interests and security in the Red Sea. New York Republican Congressman Mike Lawler.
13: An Iran-backed terrorist organization cannot be allowed to dictate whether American ships and international commerce can safely transit international waters.
6: He continued.
13: And Iran cannot be permitted to arm terrorists who attack Americans while escaping accountability for the consequences.
6: Witness Nadwa al-Dasari of the Middle East Institute testified that the Houthis were ignored for far too long.
14: By the time the United States responded militarily, the Houthis had already acquired capabilities to threaten the U.S. forces and international shipping.
6: She also warned,
14: they're raising a generation to see America as the enemy.
6: Kip Nuretsky, Fox News.
15: South Plains weather forecast. Temperatures are still warm right through 10 p.m. to midnight. Morning low temperatures in the upper 60s. Meteorologist Ron Roberts on Lubbock's official weather station, News Talk KFYO.
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16: 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We make it simple for you. Just go to coasttocoastam.com. Lex has got the info in the carousel and also under our events section. You're going to like this show. It's really cool. We have a great set you're going to love. Just check it out. And if you go to coasttocoastam.com right now, there's a little clip of Danyon Brinkley in one of the episodes, so check that baby out.
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4: Deliberations Day 6 on tap. I'm Sue Guzman, Fox News. And the fifth day of deliberations in the Massachusetts trial of Lindsey Classy ended yesterday with a jury saying it was still unable to reach a verdict.
5: Superior Court Judge William Sullivan told the deliberating members on the jury he knew it was a long day, but let them know he's still confident they can decide this matter.
6: What I'm going to do is, first off, thank you for your time, your commitment. In this case,
5: the jury for the second time told the judge they could not come to a unanimous verdict, prompting the so-called dynamite instruction to push consensus. Defense attorney Kevin Reddington said why he thinks that could work.
7: It tells you common sense that, you know, if you're in the majority, listen to the minority and vice versa. And I think they listen to that.
5: Day 6 of deliberations begins Thursday morning. Gernal Scott, Fox News.
4: Elsewhere in the news, stories that we're following for you include Minneapolis. Three people dead, six in a mass shooting.
8: The suspect opened fire inside an apartment building in the afternoon, causing residents to run for their lives.
9: All the front doors were busted. As I was walking down the ramp, two different people was laying there covered in blood.
10: I heard cursing, and then I just heard shot, shot, shot, shot.
8: Police say officers ran into the building, finding blood and victims as they heard more gunshots. Two officers were hit, one in the abdomen, another in the shin. A third officer suffered a non-life-threatening injury. The suspected gunman was found dead. No word yet on a motive, but one neighbor said he'd been avoiding the suspect for the past few weeks because that suspect had been showing off a weapon. Jill Nato, Fox News.
4: Tropical Storm Marie strengthening into a hurricane in the Pacific Ocean, about 375 miles southwest of Baja California. It's expected to remain out to sea, but could impact it over the Labor Day weekend. 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
4: President Trump says strikes in Iran could end before the Republican Party's midterm convention. The administration signaling it's committed to lowering energy costs, as we hear from Fox's Peter Ducey.
18: That's not because of midterm political pressure.
19: I'm not running, but my party's running, and I'm going to help my party. But I think my party respects the fact that we're not allowing Iran to have a nuclear weapon.
18: Inflation, especially for energy, is impossible to ignore. And to help with that, the president has dispatched Energy Secretary Chris Wright to Venezuela, signing deals to make it easier for oil companies to set up shop there. Though experts say nothing can bring oil prices down faster than good news from the Strait of Hormuz.
4: And the deals come after President Trump announced a separate deal with Venezuela that would give the U.S. up to 65 billion barrels of oil. Well, the Energy Secretary Chris Wright did travel to Venezuela touting new oil investments in the country yesterday. Fox Business Network's Connor Hansen has more from the White House.
20: Energy Secretary Chris Wright sitting down with Venezuela's interim president, Delcy Rodriguez, talking about the importance of the two companies and the whole hemisphere cooperating for producing oil. They went through a signing ceremony with some major U.S. oil companies like Chevron, GE, Vernova, Eni, which is an Italian company, and Primavera. They're all signing deals to make major investments in this oil-rich country. Chevron says it has been assigned more land in the Orinoco Belt. Its joint venture plans to invest more than $7 billion in the next 5 years and more than double production to 600,000 barrels a day.
4: Federal judge is blocking the Trump administration from enforcing a new executive order limiting the number of people eligible for birthright citizenship. The president issued it after the Supreme Court initially rejected his previous effort. The order takes aim at birth tourism, in which women travel to the U.S. to give birth so their children can obtain automatic citizenship. I'm Sue Guzman. This is Fox News.
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24: Up Lane's weather forecast on the day of temperatures reaching into the upper 90s under a partly cloudy sky. The temperatures will drop in the lower 70s. There's humidity in the atmosphere, but not enough to produce any rain. Thursday, though, with a temperature of 100 degrees under a partly cloudy sky, and precipitation chances continue to be limited. Weather is brought to you by Sonic and the Sonic Refreshers. I'm meteorologist Ron Arbridge and Lubbock's official with the station. 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

0: We're not going to the moon because it's easy. 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He directed it. He made NASA.
1: We choose to go to the moon.
0: Yeah, we choose to go to the moon because it's hard. Yes, NASA didn't want to go to the moon because it's hard. You remember that speech? He directed it. He made NASA.
1: We choose to go to the moon.
0: Yeah, we choose to go to the moon because it's hard. Yes, NASA didn't want to do it, but you know, in those days,

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1: And may I say, Tony, you have not done the Saginaw Swish with the Dr. Pepper Blackberry. Everyone's raving about this.
2: Everyone?
1: Everyone on the internet is saying this right here.
2: Oh, everyone on the internet,
1: A-plus.
2: Huh?
1: A-plus, Tony. It's good. And here's the thing about this. It is a lot sweeter on the nose than it is when you drink it. You don't get nearly... It's a subtle blackberry flavor.
2: You're a subtle blackberry flavor.
1: Oh, there it is.
0: Just never been a Dr. Pepper guy.
1: Why do you hate Texas?
2: Love Texas. I cannot wait to go down there and do a show. How have we not been invited yet?
1: Beats me.
2: Beats me, too. Come on, Texas. 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
1: If we go down to Texas after the invite, Tony will take a picture of himself eating a Whataburger with a Dr. Pepper t-shirt on.
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0: born on America's Darkest Day, 9/11/01, the Tunnel to Towers Foundation, they have been helping American heroes ever since. And that means heroes like U.S. Army Sergeant William Bernard McKenna. Motivated by the tragedy of 9/11, he enlisted. 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Now, his wife, Dina, continues to fight tirelessly for veterans exposed to burn pits. Now, the Tunnel to Towers Foundation honored William's memory and his family's sacrifice. 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
3: A deadly shooting in downtown Minneapolis. I'm Ted Lindner, Fox News. Two people are dead, multiple people injured in a mass shooting Wednesday night in downtown Minneapolis. Fox's Chanley Painter with the details.
4: One victim died at the scene, one more at the hospital, and three police officers were injured trying to stop the suspect, but all are expected to survive. The gunfire erupted just south of the Minneapolis Convention Center, triggering a massive police response. Investigators now believe the suspect died from an apparent self-inflicted gunshot wound. The two officers who were shot suffered non-life-threatening injuries, while a third was hurt during the response. Police continue to clear the building, where flooding from a burst pipe, water pipe, has complicated the investigation. Authorities say they're still working to determine a motive.
3: That's Fox's Chanley Painter. The gunman also found dead. Meanwhile, Fox 9 in Minneapolis reporting the suspected gunman was being evicted for previously making threatening statements. Day 6 of deliberation begins today to make a mistrial a possibility in the case of the Massachusetts mom who killed her children. Made it look like a real possibility. Fox's Grinnell Scott.
5: If the jury of 12 in the Lindsey Clancy trial can agree, murder, manslaughter, or lack of criminal responsibility will be what they must choose from. Twice the jury has told the judge they can't decide. If a hung jury is declared, defense attorney Kevin Reddington said he's prepared.
6: I want to try it next week.
7: Really? You think you would do it that soon and you feel ready?
6: Yep.
5: Judge William Sullivan on Wednesday gave the jury the dynamite instruction. Consider the last step before a jury is declared deadlocked. If that happens today, the Commonwealth's attorneys must decide if the case will be retried. Grinnell Scott, Fox News.
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From the heartland of America and the gateway to the West, good morning, good evening, wherever you may be, across the nation, around the world. I'm George Norrie, and this is Coast to Coast AM. Later tonight, NASA and space. And in a moment, biblical prophecy.

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8: 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Absolutely true. Here's something else that's true. No state, California included, bans recording people in plain public view. That's the law. So if the complaint is, I walked through the mall, Meta recorded me, I never said yes, this lawsuit is DOA. Your face in public is fair game. Meanwhile, Meta just pushed down an update to its glasses. If you disable the light that the camera shows when recording, the glasses camera stops. 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
9: 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A woman sees a flashlight and a shadow outside her window. Police say the man in her backyard was a registered sex offender. 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
10: I'm Gianna Gelosi with your Fox True Crime Minute. The man accused of orchestrating rapper Tupac Shakur's killing was convicted in the 1996 Las Vegas drive-by shooting.
11: We, the jury in the above-entitled case, find the defendant, Dwayne Keith Davis, as follows. Count one, murder with use of a deadly weapon. Guilty of first-degree murder with use of a deadly weapon.
10: Jurors unanimously found Dwayne Keefe D. Davis guilty of the murder that has gripped hip-hop fans for nearly 30 years. Prosecutors argued the 63-year-old was a shot caller for the Southside Compton Crips in Los Angeles and sought revenge on Shakur after he attacked his nephew. Davis was never accused of pulling the trigger, but under Nevada law, someone who helps another person commit murder can be convicted of the crime. Prosecutors say Davis is the only person alive who rode in the same car as the shooter three decades ago. He was charged in 2023 after writing a book prosecutors say detailed his involvement. Davis faces a life sentence and will be sentenced October 13th. 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I'm Gianna Gelosi with your Fox True Crime Minute.
12: South Plains weather forecast. Temperatures are still warm right through 10 p.m. to midnight. Morning low temperatures in the upper 60s. Meteorologist Ron Roberts in Lubbock's official weather station, News Talk KFYO.
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1: It was 6.05 a.m. on a Thursday morning. It was a Thursday morning, just like any other KFYO. Except for one thing. The cats had disappeared from the studio's warm bosom. Across from me sat prime suspect number one, Don Tomaso.
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4: I'm Chad Pergram with the Speaker's Lobby.
5: Jolene.
4: Very few public figures could command such an outpouring of bipartisan condolences and remembrances than Dolly Parton. Senate Minority Leader Chuck Schumer said the country was, quote, mourning this monumental loss, adding that she was a, quote, force for good. House Speaker Mike Johnson said Parton's voice was unmistakable, and she never forgot where she came from. Republican Mississippi Senator Roger Wicker called Parton America personified and self-deprecating. Democratic Tennessee Representative Steve Cohen called Parton the greatest representative of Tennessee ever. Devastating news is how Democratic Vermont Representative Becca Ballant characterized Parton's passing, and GOP Tennessee Congressman Tim Burchett said that his home state lost one of our greatest ambassadors. Burchett added that Parton represented the very best of the American dream. With the Speaker's Lobby, Chad Pergram, Fox News.
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8: They are expected to make a full recovery.
9: I'm Dave Anthony, Fox News. The three police officers injured in Minneapolis responding to a shooting in an apartment building.
10: I can't emphasize enough how dangerous this situation was and how heroic our officers were in their response.
9: Mayor Jacob Frey, the gunman's dead. It's believed he shot himself after police got involved.
11: A total of seven people were shot, according to authorities. One victim died at the scene, one more at the hospital, while three others were transported from the scene. In addition, two officers were shot and are expected to make a full recovery, while a third officer was hurt during the response with non-life-threatening issues.
9: Well, that's Fox's Jan Lee Painter. Lindsey Clancy's jury will return for a sixth day of deliberations at her murder trial. Fox's Nate Foy outside the court in Plymouth, Massachusetts.
12: Yesterday, for the second time, they informed the court that they cannot reach a unanimous decision. At that point, the judge gave what is called a Tui Rodriguez charge in Massachusetts, which instructs the jury to continue deliberating, but it is a final warning before a possible mistrial. Listen to the judge.
13: There is no reason to suppose that the case will ever be submitted to 12 persons more intelligent, more impartial, or more competent to decide it, that more or clear evidence will be produced.
9: Clancy's using an insanity defense in the killing of her three children.
8: The U.S. did not go on the attack again last night in Iran, but the president warns he's prepared to do another one anytime.
9: And as Fox's Madeline Rivera reports, he says the latest strikes Tuesday were heavy.
14: President Trump indicates Iran was trying to rebuild their radar and missile systems and deploy rockets that would have launched mines in the Strait of Hormuz.
15: We took out all of the new equipment that they tried to build along the Strait of Hormuz.
9: Oil prices are up again. Gas has gone up a nickel the last couple of days. 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
1: Do you like cheesecake?
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1: Today is National Cheesecake Day.
2: Oh, yeah.
1: Did you guys know that? Yeah. Also, it's National Chili Dog Day, and who doesn't like a good chili dog? But most importantly, today is National Share a Hug Day.
2: Get away. No! Oh, please! No!
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2: I've been accused by Matt Crow of being a Luddite. 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
5: 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Owning a home is more affordable than renting in a majority of U.S. counties, according to real estate analytics firm Adam. Its data show that buying is typically the most affordable long-term option. But as the housing market keeps setting new record high prices quarter after quarter, affording the initial investment becomes increasingly challenging. When determining whether to buy a home, you have to factor in inspection fees, closing costs, moving expenses, maintenance and repairs, homeowners association fees, taxes, and insurance. In terms of location, home ownership was the most affordable option in the Midwest and South, according to Adam's study, while renting was the better option in the Northeast and West. And keep in mind, home ownership generally becomes the cheaper option in areas with fewer rental properties. Even though owning a home can be more affordable than renting, the Adam study also showed that housing prices climbed faster than rents in more than two-thirds of U.S. counties last year. Saving you money, Hillary Barsky, Fox News.
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0: in a class action lawsuit against Meta's AI glasses, the ones that record everyone they see and hear. 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The heart of the lawsuit, nobody nearby ever gets to consent to their face, body, or voice being captured, labeled, and fed into Meta's AI. Absolutely true. Here's something else that's true. No state, California included, bans recording people in plain public view. That's the law. So if the complaint is, I walked through the mall, Meta recorded me, I never said yes, this lawsuit is DOA. Your face in public is fair game. Meanwhile, Meta just pushed down an update to its glasses. If you disable the light that the camera shows when recording, the glasses camera stops. Get updates on this lawsuit inside my free newsletter. Sign up, getkim.com. Batavia, Illinois, 2:40 in the morning. A woman sees a flashlight and a shadow outside her window. Police say the man in her backyard was a registered sex offender. A military court convicted him in 2024. He'd taken a sailor's key card and let himself into her bedroom. He never met the woman. He saw her on social media, researched her, and found her home address. Researched. Let me translate that word. A people search site will sell a report on you for about $2. 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
4: More self-driving cabs are coming online, and some wonder if competition between companies is coming. Waymo, the autonomous ride-hail service from Google parent Alphabet, debuts in three new cities this week. The service now operates in certain areas of Denver, of San Diego, and of Tampa. Riders are being added to the platform and will be able to hail rides in the company's fleet of Jaguar-built I-Pace sedans. Riders can hail vehicles using the Waymo app. More often, Waymo and Tesla's RoboTaxi are operating in the same markets. Waymo's expansion comes just ahead of an expected launch by Tesla of their new two-seater Cybercab, a vehicle with no pedals or steering wheels. Those cars will join the RoboTaxi fleet of Tesla Model Ys, operating its full self-driving unsupervised mode. The self-driving companies have also been taking to a new round of social media snipes, arguing over whose tech is superior. With Fox on Tech, I'm Evan Brown, Fox News.
5: Here's your AccuWeather forecast. Today will be mostly sunny and hot with a high of 100 approaching the record high of 101 from 2000. Expect south-southwest winds at 8 to 16 miles per hour. Tonight will be partly cloudy with a low of 73. Tomorrow will also be mostly sunny and hot with a high of 101, nearing the record of 102 set in 2023. On our Town Square media station apps, we have a weather button with AccuWeather info. I'm AccuWeather meteorologist Joe Lundberg.
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7: Thanks for being with us. Welcome into Thursday, September 3rd. Gordon Deal with Nicole Murray. Some of our top stories and headlines: two people killed, three cops injured during a shooting in downtown Minneapolis. The gunman is also dead. Breaking this morning, feminist and activist Gloria Steinem has died in New York City at the age of 92. The LA Clippers hammered for a salary cap scandal, losing five first-round draft picks. Outdoor apparel company Patagonia joining conservation and tribal groups in fighting President Trump's efforts to shrink Bears Ears National Monument in Utah. And the Florida teenagers with an app that helps hungry families that story in about 20 minutes. This portion of the program is presented by Robinhood. Your money, your move. If you're a critical thinker, you could be up for significant bonus money if you work for Ernst & Young. What the company is up to, from career expert Julie Bauke, known as Julie on the Job. Julie, what does this say?
8: So interesting. So one of the comment is, here's what somebody at EY said. What we recognize signals what we value. And I think that statement is so true across the board in many life sectors. And for so long, the bonuses have been based on mostly things like dollar outcomes, you know, more hard things, more analytics. And now they're saying, okay, that's great and everything, but with the advent of AI, with AI becoming part of how we work, we now want to incent human skills, adaptability, innovation, connection, creativity, those sort of things that AI, at least to this moment, has not mastered. And so EY has started a bonus, internal bonus program, like $100 million, that they are using either on things like spot bonuses, where somebody demonstrates a skill in the moment, or bigger team-wide bonuses that could be in the thousands, based on their use of human skills alongside of AI. I think that's an important part too. It's not that you were just nice to a customer. It's they want their people to have that blend between the ability to effectively use AI, but not rely on it fully, so that you're actually using it. And because if all you're doing is using AI, why do they need you? And so what they're trying to do is say, you know, here, we value a lot more than just what you being able to put the right prompts into AI.
7: Yeah.
8: We value your ability to be a good teammate, to be creative, to take that information you get and innovate with it and do all the things that really, honestly, at the bottom line, allow us to charge what we charge. Because if you're not, as a consultant, especially as a consultant, if you're not providing value above what a company can, your client can do for themselves, then you're going to go out of business. And so they're trying to create an organization in which all of those things exist. And toward that end, they're putting money behind it. And they're not alone. It's really one of the things that's spreading across some of the other firms like KPMG, PricewaterhouseCoopers, et cetera, is they're trying to figure out, how do we attract, retain, engage, and reward the people that are going to be able to master this balancing act between AI and the human side of things.
7: We're speaking with Julie Bauke, career strategist we know as Julie on the Job, and we're talking about this story.

0: 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I've been surfing here since I was a kid. 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

0: A Coast Guard jet carrying Homeland Security Secretary Mark Wayne Mullen and other top DHS officials has made an emergency landing outside Washington, D.C. after one of its engines failed. No injuries have been reported from yesterday's incident. And as school gets underway, the New York Post released the top party schools in the nation. At the top of the list, Florida State University in Tallahassee. Penn State came in sixth. Miami, Florida came in 22nd place.
1: Wow, all the good weather?
0: Yeah, I know.
1: 22nd place?
0: Only two schools from New York City made the list in general. Isn't that one of the top party cities in the country in general?
1: I don't know about that.
0: What do you mean? There's clubs, things are open later.
1: I don't know, maybe just more nerds? Clustered in New York?
0: Nerds can get jiggy with it, too.
1: I don't know. I got to rethink maybe doing some grad work at Florida State for that kind of
0: thing. Yeah, right? I'm down with that.
1: Road trip to Tallahassee. Thanks, Nicole. It is 6 minutes now in front of the hour on This Morning, America's First News. Don't believe me, just
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5: The U.S. Army now needs a new secretary, as former Secretary Dan Driscoll's last day on the job was Wednesday. However, there appears to be more questions than answers about why he stepped down after only about 18 months on the job. In a post on X, Driscoll wrote, serving in the role has been the honor of a lifetime, adding he had the privilege to, quote, modernize and accelerate how the Army mans, trains, and equips the most lethal fighting force on the face of the earth. We could not have made the progress we did without the support of Secretary Hegseth. However, there have been reports that conflict with War Secretary Pete Hegseth may have led to Driscoll's departure. Several military leaders have either resigned or been fired since the Trump administration took office, including Army Chief of Staff General Randy George, who retired just after the war in Iran began, and Europe and Africa Commander General Chris Donahue, who stepped down in July. Kim Uretzky, Fox News.
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1: Glad you could be with us. Welcome into Thursday. Two South Florida teenagers with a penchant for volunteering have used their IT skills to build an app that facilitates the donation of pizzas from local restaurants to local charities. CBS News said it streamlines the donation process, allowing anyone to send fresh pizzas from any nearby restaurant to any nearby charity. Designed 2 years ago by 8th grader Ashrita Kaza and her brother Anish, the Pizza for a Purpose app has led to the donations of 25,000 slices of pizza to families in need in places like Broward County. The idea first came to the siblings when volunteering at local charities. They had some understanding that there are adults who can't always afford fresh pizza, but what really drove them was seeing hungry children. Pizza for a Purpose, by the way, is available on the Apple App Store. That'll do it for this hour. For Nicole Murray and Mike Gavin, I'm Gordon Deal. Thanks for listening to This Morning, America's First News.

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0: 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Even better than that, no contracts. Just turn them on and start talking.
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4: TSN News. I'm Kristen Yates, and this is the Lone Star Farm and Ranch Report for Thursday, September 3rd.
5: Remnants of Tropical Storm Edward still wreaking havoc across the eastern parts of the state, but what about the rest of the state? Any rain? I'm meteorologist Dan Brunop. Your forecast coming up.
4: We also have a complete market recap coming up. Leading our news this morning, as fire crews continue to contain the Ross Fire across Palo Pinto and Jack counties, the Texas A&M Forest Service is pleading for wildfire safety. They've responded to over 1,000 wildfires covering over 300,000 acres this year alone. 9 out of 10 wildfires in Texas are caused by people. Now that hunting season's getting underway, the Forest Service asked for hunters to be on the lookout. Using an ATV is the second most common cause of wildfires caused by people. They urge folks to not drive or park on dry grass, as well to be aware of burn bans and never leave a fire unattended. It's going to be big stuff. That's what President Trump is saying about next week's GOP midterm convention in Texas.
6: President Trump took to Lieutenant Governor Dan Patrick's new podcast to begin promoting his latest big idea.
7: You could call it a midterm convention. I wouldn't use the term mini convention because there's really not that many. It's going to be very important.
8: It's going to be a very big convention.
7: Yes, it's going to be big stuff.
6: The goal is to reverse the trend of the party in power losing seats in the midterm elections. And for the Republicans, that means keeping majorities in the House and Senate. That begins in Texas and helping Ken Paxton.
7: This is really about 35 races. A big one is Texas.
8: To keep control. But
7: 35 races. And yeah, to keep control, to do well. And that would be 5 senators and 30 congressmen.
6: The convention's scheduled to run from 3 p.m. to 9 p.m. on September 9th and 10th in Austin. Chris Fox, TSN News.
4: Amid industry criticism for allowing more imported beef into the U.S., President Trump and USDA are making a pre-election push to rebuild the cattle herd and boost processing competition. The president said recently he is working to allow farmers and ranchers to process their own meat versus USDA-inspected facilities. Iowa Senator Chuck Grassley says more competition with the big four packers is only, quote, common sense. As for meat safety,
9: if they have some sort of federal supervision and been okayed with whatever the state supervision is, then they can sell interstate. If they don't have that verification from the federal government, then they can't ship interstate.
4: Meantime, Ag Secretary Brooke Rollins announced USDA's Ranchers First initiative after the industry criticized the Trump beef import initiative.
10: Allowing producers to ensure the economic value of retaining a heifer for breeding, but also, number two, unleashing the Emergency Conservation Program, or ECP, on our Grassland Conservation Reserve Program, and then also to prioritize an additional 1 million grasslands in the CRP program to provide more space to grow our great American beef herd.
4: A new guaranteed loan program would complement the president's local processing push. USDA also plans more local meat buys for schools, troops, and veterans, building on its Harvest to Hallways initiative in order to put more U.S.-raised beef into school meals. National Farmers Union President Rob LaRue says the new Ranchers First initiative is a step in the right direction, but that more action is needed to strengthen the U.S. cattle industry. LaRue says improved risk protection tools, expanded credit, and new processing loans could all help farmers and ranchers rebuild herds and compete in a cattle market increasingly dominated by corporations. However, he says that country of origin labeling is one important piece still missing. LaRue is urging the administration to support mandatory labeling and Congress to move legislation forward. The U.S. House has passed and sent to the president a stopgap funding bill to keep the lights on at USDA and other departments till December 11th. This was a bipartisan vote, unlike two earlier record-long government shutdowns, which hit farmers, rural hospitals, TSA agents, veterans, and troops. And this latest stopgap is good news for those who depend on USDA. Missouri Republican Mark Alford.
11: It keeps SNAP and WIC operating for Missouri mothers and children. It sustains USDA programs our farmers and ranchers depend on.
4: Preventing a shutdown avoids interruptions of farm loans, conservation payments, research, rural development, crop reports, and more. Top Appropriations Democrat Rosa DeLauro called on her side to support the bill after the Senate bill removed provisions that Democrats opposed.
12: It freezes a White House budget policy that would make that would take substantial power over federal funding away from the Congress and claim it for the president.
4: Despite that, the White House backed the final bill to avert a shutdown neither party wants right before the midterm elections. But the true test of bipartisanship will come post-elections, when lawmakers either agree on full-year spending bills or again face the need for a stopgap to keep the lights on. USDA researchers are among those developing a new strain of the New World screwworm sterile fly with the intent to increase eradication of this threat to cattle and livestock.
13: Sterile insect technique involved in New World screwworm eradication efforts since the 1950s and 60s. Yet U.S. research entomologist Alex Arp notes,
14: only the male flies are actually contributing to that population suppression. But historically, with New World screwworm SIT, we've released males and females, producing these female flies that don't help us much.
13: That led ARP and USDA scientists in Texas with colleagues at North Carolina State University to develop a new breed of NWS insect, Novofly.
14: That kills the females as embryos. And this is a selective system, so we can turn it on and off, so we can maintain our colony with males and females to produce male-only flies in that another generation.
13: Regulatory approval through the Environmental Protection Agency and nations with NWS sterile fly production facilities are needed before Novofly can be produced and released on a wide-scale basis. I'm Rod Bain reporting for the U.S. Department of Agriculture in Washington, D.C.
4: Still to come, we have more ag news, Chief Meteorologist Dan Brunoff's weather, and the markets as the Lone Star Farm and Ranch Report continues. This is TSN News.
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1: Welcome back to the Lone Star Farm and Ranch Report. Predicting and preventing means preparing now for the future. Chad Smith explains.
2: Preventing disruptions before they happen on the farm or ranch is part of the predict and prevent approach at Nationwide Insurance. Devin Furman, the Chief Agriculture and Sponsor Relations Officer at Nationwide, talks about the importance of farmers and ranchers' focus on prevention.
3: For farm and ranches across America, we're really focused on how they can be more resilient as they are navigating the very complex nature of their business and finding better ways to recover after a loss. What we're really focused on is helping them with a predict and prevent mindset. We want to help farmers and ranchers across the country to work on identifying risks earlier in their operation, try to remove that disruption if possible, and protect the people and property that really make their businesses work. As we all know in agriculture, when it's go time, and every hour matters. So how do we help them actually have a resiliency plan to make sure, again, that they are preventing loss, but also predicting what could happen, and then getting some help on how they can solve those issues?
2: The predict and prevent approach starts with identifying potential problems.
3: Getting some help from your insurance agent or another trusted source as to what types of systems do they need to be looking at, like their electrical systems, any equipment that is high value or machinery that could lead to some sort of a disruption in their operation if those things were to go down or have a fire or any type of breakdown. We actually encourage them to think about the different technologies that they could be using. And a couple of really good examples we've had is that thermal imaging cameras have really come on the scene from our own risk management team, but also out in the country where they can identify some of those hot spots in their electrical systems by using those thermal imaging cameras. And there's also systems that can be installed into their buildings, one of our partners called PrevTech, that can alert those farmers of any abnormal changes or surges in their system. So it really does come back to identifying the problems as early as possible.
2: Having the right tools to mitigate those problems will keep an operation moving forward. He talked about risks to consider when putting a plan together.
3: You have to think about what kind of planning do you need to do to maintain that business's continuity over time. They may also have employees, so thinking about the safety of their employees or how they keep them as productive as possible. They may have vehicles. They want to make sure that understand the risks that those actually do pose on the farm if there was a problem. And then we could get into a lot of things around grain handling and all the systems that go into moving grain from one place to the other and all the different types of things that could go wrong there. And there's always going to be weather in agriculture. It's something we've always had to deal with. It goes beyond just the barn, the shop, the equipment. You need to think of it as a business and then how you would respond in the time of loss.
2: An agent can play a big role in helping farms and ranches become more resilient, even helping to put a resiliency plan into place.
3: Well, at Nationwide, we have tremendous agents that we partner with who understand agriculture, understand farming, understand rural communities. And we'd ask the farmer to connect with their agent and have them look across the entire operation because they can also help identify those exposures that maybe a farmer or rancher might not see. So our most recent study that we did at Nationwide called the Farm Risk Ready Research showed us that a little over a third of farmers have an actual resiliency in place. Well, that means that a number of farmers need to just have that first conversation and find a way to start having the conversation about building resiliency into their farms, into their ranches, into their businesses. And it could be something as simple as just creating a list of the things that they think they need to get done in order to really prepare for that worst case scenario.
2: For more information on proactive steps to make your farm and ranch more resilient, go to nationwide.com. Chad Smith reporting.
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4: Still got flood watches in parts of East Texas due to the remnants of Edward, but the rest of the state hot and dry. Our meteorologist Dan Brunoff. Weather's next.
1: As the Lone Star Farm and Ranch Report continues, this is TSN News.

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4: We are back with the weather on the Lone Star Farm and Ranch Report. Here's TSN Chief Meteorologist Dan Brunoff.
5: Well, thank you so much. Good morning, everyone. Tracking the remnants of Tropical Storm Edward, still giving some very, very heavy rain across East Texas and towards the Houston metro area. All the rain this morning is east of Interstate 45 and south of I-20, south of the Dallas-Tyler area, and north of Interstate 10 down around the Houston area. Right now, we do have those flood watches. Those will continue here through the day today. And again, mainly north of I-10 and south of I-20 and east of Interstate 45. Flood watch? Yeah. All right. Liberty and Beaumont up towards Conroe, Livingston, Madisonville, even College Station in a flood watch. But the bullseye of heavy rain here through the morning hours will be from Huntsville to Livingston, Madisonville to Lufkin, up towards the Crockett area. Also, we do have flood watches extending a little bit farther to the north. Does include Centerville and Palestine, Tyler and Longview. So again, areas could see 2 to 4 inches of rain. Some isolated 6-inch totals, not out of the question. That if you can find the center of circulation, it's somewhere south of Canton right now, and these showers and isolated storms will continue to spiral around the north sides of the remnants of Edward as it drifts south of the Dallas-Fort Worth area today. Some of those could sneak into Dallas and McKinney down towards Waxahachie. It hasn't rained in, I believe, 48 or 49 days officially at DFW Airport, at least measurable rain. And we might see some rain sneaking in later today, if not tomorrow, as the system kind of drifts south of DFW and kind of weakens pretty much. It'll be gone by Saturday, but still a few more scattered showers and storms possible across north, central, and east Texas. And we need some rain over the Ross Fire there in Jack County right now. Again, containment still less than 40%. 90-plus thousand acres have burned. It's the second largest fire in this area since records have been kept. Definitely want to say a prayer for residents in Jack County and then also down into Palo Pinto County as well. Could be a few isolated showers and storms in the Panhandle and South Plains today in the mountains of West Texas. And then the Texas coast will see on and off shower and thunderstorm activity during the afternoon and evening tomorrow all the way through the holiday weekend. Triple digits and heat advisories, Wichita Falls to Childress, and we stay hot across the state unless it's raining in your backyard. I'm meteorologist Dan Brunoff in the TSN Forecast Center.
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4: 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Cash cattle trade picked up in the north at 345 to 350 dressed, steady on the week with live sales at 218. Boxed beef prices closed lower, choice down 97 cents, select down $6.87 on a movement of 95 loads. Base grade spot cotton bids in Texas from 85.51 to higher grades of 90.26 on about 75 bales. The livestock complex ended the day mixed. October live cattle closed at 210.18, down $1.90. December live cattle closed at 212 and 3 pennies, down $1.35. September feeders closed at 318.98, down $1.38. October feeders closed at 314.38, down $1.03. October lean hogs finished at 83.78, up 13 cents. December lean hogs finishing at 74.33, plus 32 cents. Cotton futures posted losses for Wednesday. October cotton closed at 86.38, down 363 points. December cotton closed at 88.93, down 262 points. Corn futures rounded out the Wednesday session with contracts fading from midday gains. September corn closed at 5.18 and 3 quarters, down 2 and 3 quarters. December corn finished at 5.43 and a half, down 2 and a half. The wheat complex closed the midweek session with winter wheats fading and spring wheat closing higher. September Chicago wheat closed at 7.54 and 3 quarters, down 9 and a quarter. December Chicago wheat closed at 7.74 even, down 8 and a half. September Kansas City wheat closed at 8.14 and 3 quarters, down 11. December Kansas City wheat closed at 8.34 and a quarter, down 11 also. Oil prices have slipped after recent gains, with Brent crude trading near $95 a barrel. Shares in Asian markets were mostly higher, and U.S. futures edged up. Oil price increases come with renewed fighting between the U.S. and Iran earlier in the week. President Trump said that he does not expect the U.S. bombing campaign to last much longer. Wall Street's benchmark S&P 500 gained 0.5% for Wednesday. The Dow Jones climbed 0.6%, and the NASDAQ composite rose 0.5%. This is the Lone Star Farm and Ranch Report. I'm Kristen Yates, TSN News.

0: It's September 3rd, and this is your Fox Daily Snapshot. Today is U.S. Bowling League Day. If you know what terms like turkey or dinner bucket mean, then you're a bowler. You can thank the state of Connecticut for the modern game of 10-pin, which banned the outdoor game of 9-ball in 1841 due to gambling. Alley owners in the state then pulled the game indoors and placed a 10th pin into the game to get around the law. So whether you prefer candle pin, duck pin, or traditional 10-pin, put on your favorite bowling shirt, head to an alley near you, and sign up to join a league.
1: If horse racing is a sport of kings, then surely bowling is a... very good sport as well.
0: Also on this date, in 1995, Pierre Omidyar founded the online marketplace which sells everything from broken laser pointers to airplanes, eBay. If it's your birthday today, you share it with gold medal winning snowboarder Sean White, born in 1986. I'm Tushar Saxena, and that's your Fox Daily Snapshot.
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3: Oh, Tom Collins, Matt Crow, you know what we do.
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3: Shosta what?
4: At 7:30.
3: Shosta, you said you were having a Shostakola?
4: Pre-concert lobby performance by the John Sprout Blues Band starts at 6 o'clock. That's at the Buddy Holly. 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
3: Oh, I'm boycotting Cho.
4: Boycotting Cho?
3: I'm boycotting Cho.
4: 6:26, it is the 3rd of September. Right now
3: it's
4: we have
3: a symphonic boycott.
4: 75 degrees outside, going to a high of 100 today. Getting real old as heat.
3: I'm sick and tired of it.
4: Tomorrow we've got the Buddy Holly 90th birthday bash events, Tom.
3: Tomorrow?
4: Yeah, September 4th.
3: I guess they culminate with the thing on Monday, Labor Day, right?
4: Mm-hmm. The bash begins at the Ravon Lounge patio, 6 o'clock, classic cars, concessions, a bar. 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
3: Have a bar and a lounge?
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3: Vibe.
4: Drive-in screening of La Bamba at 9 o'clock. Of course, that's Richie Fallon's story. 1300 Mac Davis Lane. And then, on Monday, from 10 to 5, at the Buddy Holly Center, they'll have the birthday bash from 10 to 5.
3: Of which...
4: Dustin Garrett's going to play.
3: The Electric Mambo will play.
4: And Shea Arnett.
3: We are going to see. It's Dustin, Shea, and Electric Mambo. We're going to see if we can get Dustin in the house tomorrow.
4: That'll be fun.
3: To play a few bars for us.
4: And we've got First Friday Art Trail tomorrow night.
3: And...
4: busy weekend.
3: And game number one.
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3: The 2026 football season kicks off for the Texas Tech Raiders.
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10: TSN headlines. Edward is weakening but still dumping heavy rain on parts of Texas. The National Weather Service says flash flooding is possible in East Texas, along with isolated major river flooding. We've got flash flood warnings in effect for Houston and Hardin counties just west of Lufkin. A wildfire is still burning out of control between Fort Worth and Abilene. The Texas A&M Forest Service says the Ross Fire now covers more than 90,000 acres and is 38% contained. The president says he wants to unite the Republican Party at next week's midterm convention in Texas. GOP leaders will meet in Dallas September 10th and 11th. Donald Trump says he wants to reverse the trend of the party in power losing seats in the midterms. A poll shows the race for governor may be closer than many expected. Overton Insight says Greg Abbott's virtually tied with Democrat Jeanne Hinojosa. The same poll shows James Tallarico up 1% over Ken Paxton, but that's within the margin of error, and 12% of voters there say they're still undecided. And environmental groups protesting a conference on data centers and artificial intelligence in Austin. They want limits on the size of new data centers. With your Texas News headlines, I'm Alan Skaya.
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0: Well, Big South Plains weather forecast over the next 3 days as temperature readings continue to be very hot. And in some ways, that heat will continue to beat down on you. So make sure that you're drinking plenty of liquids and staying hydrated. As temperature readings this afternoon, again, in the upper 90s, sunny sky. And then the evening is really pleasant. Now let's get into Friday. And Friday's temperature readings around 98 to 99 degrees. Some locations across the South Plains, some thermometers are going to show 100 degrees on this Friday. On Saturday, I know, we got a big football game, but nevertheless, temperatures before the game are going to be very hot for tailgating. The weather is brought to you by Sonic and the Sonic Refresher. 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
14: Oh, sweet Nell.
15: You remember this, Dudley Do-Right?
16: Oh, sure.
15: Yeah.
16: Oh, keep it up, man. I'm loving the bugle.
15: You know, Richard Simmons would have went and grabbed his broomstick and started doing squats with that thing.
17: Glad you said broomstick.
15: Yeah. It is 6:34. Good morning.
17: Hey.
15: How do you plead?
17: Insanity. The United States Mint announced yesterday.
15: No.
17: That new golden $1 coins featuring President Donald Trump's image are now in circulation, marking only the second time in U.S. history that a living president has appeared on U.S. coinage.
15: What was the first time?
17: I'll get to that in a minute. The Trump coins, intended to mark the United States' 150th birthday, were first
15: you
17: proposed...
15: You mean 250th.
17: 250th.
15: Yeah.
17: ...were proposed last year and drew controversy and questions about their legality. One sign of the coin features an image of Trump's face and is inscribed with... ...is inscribed with liberty, comma, In God We Trust, and 1776 to 2026.
15: Now, what is on the backside of the coin? What is the tails? Is it a horse's ass?
17: Oh, you're worse than I am this morning. The other side of the coin depicts an eagle holding an olive branch and arrows in its talons, along with the banner that reads, E Pluribus Unum.
15: I like the way that you look like you're squeezing Florida oranges when you say arrows in its talons.
17: What was this? The universal rude hand gestures? What was that one?
15: That has something to do with ball.
17: To answer your question, Don Tomaso, who is the only other living president with his face on a coin, you'd have to go back to the 150th anniversary of the country. And at the president at that time was none other than Calvin Coolidge. And his face appeared on a 150th anniversary.
15: Well, that's pretty young Coolidge.
17: Yeah. So Trump joins Coolidge on the coin.
15: Wow.
17: Deal. And you'll be able to get those. You can order them from the Mint. You can go to
15: Can't wait to order rolls and rolls and rolls of those.
17: Are you being sarcastic?
15: Sort of, yeah.
17: Huh. So you don't appreciate the fact that our country's turning 250 years?
15: That has nothing to do with it.
17: President,
15: that has nothing to do with it.
17: And President...
15: You're deflecting.
17: And President Trump's
15: you're
17: on
15: deflecting.
17: The coin?
15: You're deflecting.
17: Who would you rather have on the
15: Me?
17: Coin for the 250?
15: You? Actually, my head's not big enough to fit on the coin.
17: I would like to see... I'd like to see one. Be kind of fun to get one.
15: Well, you know,
17: Actually, you know what? That's a birthday gift idea for your 65th. I might get one for you. And that $600 toothbrush.
15: Oh, I can't wait.
17: Yeah.
15: I can't wait. Yeah, you're probably going to get me a picture of the $600. That's it. And basically, it's $500. Would you quit? Stop it. Matt's got a rubber cat in the studio, and you should see what he's doing to this thing. You should see what he's doing to this thing.
17: You, sir.
15: No, you, sir.

0: That's what it sounds like when you feed your cats.
1: I was going to say that does sound like the cat's having breakfast. I had cookie, Oreo, cat with no name, spitter, splatter, and cat with no name's kitten this morning for breakfast. At breakfast. I didn't eat them for breakfast. I had them at breakfast.
0: Well, you know, since cat with no name's kitten has no name either, and we don't know who the father is, why don't you call him Bastard? Hey, Bass. All right. Okay. So we was talking about the.
1: Well, you're on a roll.
0: The Nana Pudding Festival. Nana Pudding Festival.
1: Are you getting a pudding pass?
0: Slayton Jakey. No, actually, a few years ago, Representative Tepper had Slayton deemed the banana pudding capital of the great state of Texas.
1: Actually, I think that was Dustin Burroughs that did that.
0: Was it Dustin?
1: Yeah, I think it was Dustin. But anyway, I digress.
0: Okay.
1: One of them did.
0: Anyway, it's free to the public. The festival is. They've got music, vendors, food, food trucks, blah, blah, blah. But if you want to go bananas, you have to buy the pudding pass. It's going to cost you $26.50.
1: Do you like the Slayton Bakery cookies?
0: Yeah.
1: The pudding?
0: Yeah. Well, you mean the vanilla wafers?
1: Yeah. That's always kind of fun.
0: Anyway, so here's what you get. You get 20 ounces of pudding. You get 4 5-ounce servings. You get Slayton Bakery's classic traditional house recipe. Then they also have Southern Blueberry Banana Pudding, a creamy banana pudding layered with vanilla wafers and homemade blueberry filling, topped with a whipped cream and wafer crumbs.
1: Wow. That sounds good.
0: Creative/special banana pudding, rotating creative recipe featured in past iterations alongside special variants.
1: This is getting scientific.
0: Like secret recipe.
1: Yeah.
0: Okay, then check this out. This is referred to as the wild card. The Black Forest Cake, this year's special non-banana alternative featuring 3 layers of chocolate cake, 2 layers of whipped cream, and cherry pie filling served near the festival's beer garden.
1: That sounds really good. Where else can you go, you know, toss back a few beers and eat pudding?
0: You know, I mean, this is, you know, boys and girls, come join Matt and I. And would you stop that? We are going to go to the Pudding Festival and get wasted. We're going to get soused, 3 sheets to the wind, drinking hard liquor, eating banana pudding.
1: Jump in the pudding bed.
0: I just, that, you know, it's like nothing really sounds good alcoholic with banana pudding.
1: Yeah, no kidding. And it's going to be so dang hot. You'll need to wear a hat and sunscreen out there. It might be beer drinking weather. I don't know. Of course, then you have the game at 6 o'clock.
0: You can
1: tailgate out at Slate.
0: If people are eating, or they're eating pudding in that hot weather and they're drinking, you need to say it may be drinking weather. Not drinking weather, but drinking weather.
1: You could tailgate at the pudding festival and then go to the game. Have somebody else drive, of course.
0: You'll get sick in the parking lot, and people go, what is that?
1: Yeah, what have you been eating, pal?
0: Pudding.
1: .641. 75 degrees outside.
0: Good morning.
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3: I'm Nicole Murray with Your Money Now. A federal judge has ordered Google to retool the system powering its monopoly in digital advertising. It is the second time Google has received a reprieve from a Justice Department proposal to dismantle its internet empire. Parent company Alphabet has a market value of roughly $4.1 trillion. The NBA has suspended Los Angeles Clippers owner Steve Ballmer for 1 year as part of a broad array of sanctions on the basketball team for violating the league's salary cap. The Clippers were fined $30 million, the largest in NBA history, and will forfeit 5 first-round draft picks, one each year beginning in 2029. Treasury yields moved lower.

0: This morning, as traders look ahead to key services and jobs data for more insights into the domestic economic picture following a sharp sell-off in global bond markets. The 10-year Treasury note yield fell more than 2 basis points to 4.768%. Futures are mixed as Treasury yields stabilize. That's your money now.
1: Man, I love this place. I've been surfing here since I was a kid. Now, seeing my grandson out on the water, it means everything to me. Watching him and taking in the blue waves, the sea breeze, the blurry horizon.
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5: gonna rock. 1955, Bill Haley and the Comets, numero uno on the charts.
6: Whatever happened to Bill Haley?
5: Well, you know, he eventually died.
6: Well, yeah, I know that, but after that hit, did he have anything else?
5: I think that was kind of it.
6: Wasn't that the intro music to Happy Days for a while? Yeah.
5: Well, no, wasn't
6: for a while, wasn't it?
5: No, they played. It was
6: for a while.
5: I think it was like some theme music. I don't think because it was.
6: I thought that was the intro.
5: Sunday,
6: music.
5: Monday.
6: Well, yeah, they changed it though. At first, I thought it was Rock Around the Clock.
5: That may have been.
6: I don't know.
5: Hey.
6: 1777, the Stars and Stripes flies in battle for the first time. 1928, and this means a lot to Tom, penicillin was discovered by Sir Alexander Fleming.
5: Why does that mean a lot to me? You're the one that goes to the free clinic.
6: You beat me to it. 1914, Pope Benedict is named to the papacy. Pope Benedict.
5: The what?
6: Papacy.
5: Papacy or papalcy?
6: That's where you go to pupate. 1919, Wilson embarks on a tour to promote League of Nations.
5: Where are you going pupating with the Pope?
6: 1939, after the Germans invaded Poland, Britain and France declared war on Germany.
5: This is an auspicious day. 1875, Ferdinand Porsche. Austrian automotive engineer who designed racing cars, the Volkswagen Beetle, and the Nazi regime's Tiger military tank.
6: Wow. Did he design the Tiger tank?
5: That's what it says here.
6: Wow.
5: But that wasn't the big one. The big one was the Panzers, right?
6: No, the Panzer's a tank.
5: Tiger tank is a tank, too.
6: But the Tigers were the El Supremo tanks, I guess, out there. And we had the Shermans, and the Russians had the T-34s, I think. I don't know. Nobody cares anymore.
5: Thank you, war correspondent Matt Crow.
6: Yeah. All I know is that I got to drive a tank once. It was at an armory in West Virginia. And I was doing an advance
5: there. Were you sitting there? Were you down low in the front with your head sticking up out of there?
6: Well, I was inside the tank, and I was looking. No, you looked through like a periscope.
5: Well, yeah, but they also have that thing where you can open the hatch and your head's outside.
6: My head wouldn't stick it out of the hatch. I was looking through a periscope, and I got to drive it, and it was really cool. Of course, there was a couple of guys in there with me who
5: knocked a few trees over
6: and
5: knew
6: what they were doing. But here's the fascinating thing about it. They swung the turn around, and they said, you know, now look at the viewfinder, and there was this house like a mile away on a ridgetop. And the guy said, we could take that house out from here with this thing. And I'm like, whoa. Isn't that wild? Like a mile away. I mean, it's just like
5: Did they say something to you like, fire in the hole?
6: No, there wasn't any ammo in the tank, of course.
5: Oh.
6: but it was pretty. And you know what? The only thing I didn't like about it, a lot of sharp edges in those things. That's why they wear those helmets and pads and stuff. You get banged around in there. It's not an easy ride.
5: Well, it's not anything that's unfamiliar to you.
6: Like your coconut would get whacked across the wall and on the seat and on the ceiling.
5: 1983, UB40 had their first UK number one single with this song. It was taken from their album Labor of Love. The song was a cover of the 1968 Neil Diamond hit song, released in the U.S. number one in 1988, Red Wine, UB40.
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13: Abdul Osai, the fact U.S. government continues to pit the Afghan people against 9/11 families is appalling. All are victims, he said. The hypocrisy of the U.S. war on terror. Wow. Blaming us. Defending America should never have meant responding to tribalistic grievance with tribalistic grievance. It should be meant by embracing the ideals that transcend it. I mourn the 3,000 lives, the 6,000 injuries. Tomorrow I'll mourn the 1 million lives of injuries and infrastructure devastation in 3 countries. COVID-19 has taken over 3,000 American lives, more than 9/11. This guy is dangerous. Calarico is dangerous. Troy Jackson is dangerous. This DSA movement is dangerous.
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14: You know, we see what's happening across the globe right now. Tensions in the Middle East, international conflicts. 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
15: Yes, the morning before lunchtime is the best time to be outside and doing a little, garden work, if you will. Otherwise, temperatures by the afternoon will reach a high of 98 to 100 degrees. Meteorologist Ron Roberts on Lubbock's official weather station, News Talk KFYO.
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17: Closed.
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6: Open regular hours.
5: Oh!
6: You missed one.
5: Oh, I'm 6 for 7, though.
6: Costco's closed. 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
5: Hobby Lobby. All right. This is a save the date on this. Have you ever wondered about, like, the environment that farriers and blacksmiths mm-hmm. and people like that work in? Well, there's this cool event that's coming up on Saturday, the 12th. It's a 12-hour event. Now, I don't know if this is like a continuous or a come-and-go thing, but it's called Livingston Forge Hammer In. Okay? Like hammer-in. It's a blacksmith hammer in. They're having a day of learning of all things blacksmithery, I guess.
6: How come in Westerns the blacksmith was always a German or a Norwegian guy, you know, named Sven or Hans? You know, remember, yeah, those guys always seemed to be from...
5: You were watching The Rifleman, weren't you? Nils,
6: yeah, there you go again. Yeah, right there.
5: Anyway, so their theme is Tools of the Trade. It's an exploration of the special tools used and how to use them in different trades, like, you know, farrier, blacksmith, bladesmiths. And you have a spectator-only pass. It's $10. But here's the deal. If you're somebody that has been dabbling in this or interested in it, you can actually participate in the hammer-in for $40.
6: How do you become a farrier? Do you apprentice with somebody?
5: Well, you know, that's somebody who shoes horses, right?
6: And it's a good business to be in.
5: Oh, yeah, but you can get the... you can get the snot kicked out of you. Well,
6: yeah,
5: you
6: but they know what they know what to do.
5: Well, I've known a few people that were farriers that got kicked.
6: You know, maybe
5: more than once.
6: Maybe you getting kicked in the head wouldn't be such a bad idea. Right in the noggin.
16: Well, maybe I get kicked somewhere else.
6: Right there. Oh, by the way, George, did Tom give you that sound effect last night for his list of sound effects?
18: No, I got it about 20 seconds before
6: Okay,
18: that
6: thank
18: commercial.
6: You. I'm just making a note.
5: You
6: for,
5: knew that because I asked him
6: I'm making
5: right in front of you. You're just making this big deal out of nothing.
6: I'm making a...
5: You know, George, okay, according to Matt and his interpretation of the guidelines that have been issued by Nick, a.k.a. Two Toes Taushek.
6: Station management.
5: And station management, you are not allowed to surreptitiously and unbeknownst to us, drop sound effects on top of us. You know, now that's according to his interpretation. Now, I think spontaneity is the spice of life.
6: Well, this is the second time this morning you've done it, or else I wouldn't have mentioned it. First, it was the cat food eating, and then it was the furrier.
5: Actually, that was not cat food eating. It sounded like cat food eating, and it was supposed to be squirting.
18: You know, Tom, in fairness to you, yesterday, right before we went to commercial, Matt sends me a text, and he wants to hear some strawberry marmalade group or something like that. And
5: strawberry alarm clock.
18: Yeah, there we go.
5: Strawberry marmalade.
6: That's close.
5: You're much too young to know. Okay, all right. Well, hold on here, Mr. North Star, social moral compass, rule follower, the Pharisee of Sunrise OBK.
6: All I'm saying
5: you've been exposed. You have been exposed.
6: Ladies and gentlemen.
5: You're a charlatan.
6: Our dear listeners.
5: You, sir, are a charlatan.
6: We have a staff meeting on Tuesday, and I'm just making a list of...
5: You know what? Matt's got an oversized roll of Charmin Easy Tear that he's been recording all of these things on, and he's got 10,000 violations that he's made up.
6: Hey, let's not forget that Jerry Reynolds, the car pro, is on at 7:35. And then at 8 o'clock,
5: Brugel.
6: Yeah, David Brugel. Councilman David Brugel.
5: He voted against the tax rate.
6: I'm going to ask him to make some sense out of these budget talks at the city councils, and I'm looking forward to that.
5: You know,
6: have you made sense of it?
5: No.
6: Yeah, I haven't either.
5: I know. There's so much gray area.
6: Mm-hmm.
5: I think they intentionally do that.
6: I got the firemen and the police deal. I got that straight in my head. But this other stuff, I'm not quite sure about. So we'll talk to David about that.
5: Well, I want to know. I'm glad that he followed his conviction. You know, he voted no. Now, Tim Green, councilman precinct, whatever, district two?
6: I believe so.
5: District two. He said he would reluctantly go along with it. So I'm a little disappointed, because if he disagreed with it, why did he go along with it?
6: Good question. Well, we should have Tim in here and ask him.
5: Well, we will.
6: Okay.
5: We should.
6: Yeah. He's a nice guy.
5: Well, I'm sure he's a nice guy.
6: Yeah.
5: Charles Manson was a nice guy.
6: Manson wasn't a nice guy.
5: Jeffrey Dahmer was a nice guy.
6: Are you out of your mind? Are you comparing Tim Green to Charles
5: Manson? Janis Joplin was the kind of girl you'd take home to mama.
6: For those of you who remember the 60s and 70s, Gloria Steinem passed away last night at the age of 92 in dreary old Manhattan.
5: She was an activist.
6: Feminist.
5: Yeah.
6: Yeah.
5: A feminist activist. Right. An ist.
6: Yeah.
5: All right. Hey, coming up, we're going to talk about all of the alleged billions of dollars that the U.S. is going to make on Venezuelan oil.
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15: Top Plains weather forecast over the next 3 days as temperature readings continue to be very hot, and in some ways that heat will continue to beat down on you, so make sure that you're drinking plenty of liquids and staying hydrated. As temperature readings this afternoon, again in the upper 90s, sunny sky, and then the evening is really pleasant. Now let's get into Friday. And Friday's temperature readings around 98 to 99 degrees. Some locations across the South Plains, some thermometers are going to show 100 degrees on this Friday. On Saturday, I know, we got a big football game, but nevertheless, temperatures before the game are going to be very hot for tailgating. The weather is brought to you by Sonic and the Sonic Refresher. 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
5: KFYO, good morning. It is 7:04.
6: What do we got outside? 76 degrees, going a high of 100 today. It's the 3rd of September. I'm excited about football this weekend. Aren't you?
5: Yeah, I am. I guess the thing that I'm most curious about, well, there's three things. I am really eager to see how Will Hammond performs.
6: Right, right.
5: Because, as you know, Kirk What's-His-Name, the lead analyst for ESPN, said that he is the most underrated quarterback in the NCAA. And then our running backs.
6: Mm-hmm.
5: They still haven't made a determination on who's going to be the number one.
6: Hmm.
5: McGuire's son is an assistant coach and is going to make that call.
6: Oh, I didn't know his son was an assistant coach. Okay.
5: Well, his name's McGuire, and I'm thinking, okay.
6: No, I didn't know that. That's cool.
5: Anyway, and then the other thing is our linebacker core is supposed to be capable of kicking King Kong's ass and taking his name.
6: Wow.
5: So I'm really interested to see if they live up to all of the hype. And I don't think that I don't think that the coaching staff or anybody else has been overhyping them.
6: No.
5: But practically the whole team is up for some sort of preseason award.
6: Yeah. Well,
5: linebackers, receivers, you know.
6: Who do we play after ACU? Who's our next opponent?
5: You know, I'm not sure.
6: I shouldn't even think that way. Let's just think about this game and do real well.
5: Let's focus on this one.
6: Yeah. Hey, somebody knows something. Back in 2017, there was a fatal hit and run. A 21-year-old young man named Elcadio Barron was run over at 12:30 in the morning in the middle of the eastbound access road near Marsha Sharp and Avenue Q.
5: And what, when was this, 21?
6: 2017.
5: 2017, holy smoke.
6: And
5: 9 years ago.
6: It was 9 years ago, but somebody knows something, okay? Anyway, the Beloved Police have increased the reward for information leading to the arrest and conviction of that hit and run to $5,000. Now, look, you don't have to pay taxes on that, okay? They give you, you remain anonymous, and they give you a cashier's check for $5,000.
5: Well,
6: they have investigated this.
5: Who's writing the check?
6: Oh, the city of Lubbock.
5: Probably. Okay, well, the city of Lubbock writes a check. By Open Records Act, you could figure out who they wrote the check to.
6: I don't think they have to in this instance. I think there's legislation that protects that. But the Lubbock Police Major Department's Major Crash Unit, They followed thousands of leads. Case remains unsolved. But the family would like some closure on this. You know, they'd like to know who did this because the kid got run over, whoever was there, and took off. That's a hell of a thing.
5: Yeah,
6: you know, if it's an accident, stop.
5: Right.
6: You know, you didn't mean to run him over.
5: Right.
6: For heaven's sakes, call 911. Get the ambulance there.
5: And what? It was early in the morning?
6: 12:36 a.m.
5: Yeah, so I'm thinking there's probably alcohol involved.
6: Probably, yeah.
5: And whoever, you know, didn't want to go to
6: jail.
5: Go to jail, you know, because they knew that, I mean, you know, you get like vehicular manslaughter while you're under the influence. It's not an easy thing to, you know, deal with.
6: Well, and it's not like you're renting somebody out who, you know, stole a candy bar out of Walmart. This is, you know, hit and run. The guy was killed, for heaven's sakes. So, 5,000.
5: All right. As previously mentioned on this program, and we were having a conversation with Ambassador Tibor Nagy on Monday, you know, I posed the question, okay, so what about this oil deal with Venezuela? Because some reports say 24-year deal. Some reports say 100-year deal. And today, this morning, I hear that these are 100-year deals that are made with Venezuela. The 17 oil fields that have a quote-unquote verified reserve of oil of 64 million barrels.
6: Ooh. I like the sound of that.
5: All right, so Trump made the announcement, and you've heard the soundbite. The U.S. is making hundreds of billions of dollars from a sweeping oil arrangement with Venezuela. Not verbatim, but
6: something like that.
5: Something like that, yeah. So it's termed the biggest oil deal in world history. Involving this partnership with North America Blue Energy Partners, which is a private oil operator. So the arrangement grants the United States government, the Office of Strategic Capital, a 35% equity stake in the corporate partner of Blue Energy. Okay, so this is my question. The U.S. State Department secured these rights to purchase 20% of the oil produced from 17 designated fields, covering roughly about 65 billion barrels of reserves. And if we're making all this money and we're making hundreds of billions of dollars, what fund does this money go into?
6: Oh, and here's another question. Does the government pay tax on the money that they make?
5: Where? What account does it go to? Who's overseeing the account?
6: The Treasury Department,
5: and
6: it, probably.
5: You know, he sits there, well, we're making all this money. Well, you know, what, are we all going to get an allowance? Are we going to get free pizza on Friday?
6: What about paying?
5: What the hell are we going to get out of this deal?
6: What about paying the national debt down?
5: Well, you know,
6: those are good questions.
5: There's 999 billion in a trillion.
6: Right.
5: And if there's 65 billion barrels of oil, let's be optimistic and say $65 a barrel.
6: Okay.
5: So that's 65 times 65 billion. Then you take 25% stake of that. And I don't think it touches 41 trillion. It's not even a scratch.
6: You said billions, right?
5: Right.
6: Yeah.
5: He said hundreds of billions of dollars that we're making from these arrangements. So, you know, like, what does this mean? Follow the money? How do you follow the money?
6: Tom, this is high finance. People go to school for years to understand this.
5: I still haven't completed my program and got my diploma from, you know, the
6: Herbert Joseph Middledorf, you know, radio broadcasting.
5: You know, or my CDL from Fat Herb's Diesel Truck Stop Cafe and Firing Range.
6: Did you see where the Department of Transportation is going to start making commercial driver's license holders be able to speak and read English?
5: Yeah.
6: What do you think about that?
5: I'm not going to say anything at risk that you will criticize me no matter what I say.
6: No, I'm not going to criticize you. Oh, no, so now you have a thin skin. I'm kind of for the idea.
5: I don't think it's a bad idea.
6: Yeah, I think it's a good idea.
5: I mean, here's the thing. Okay, you're driving on American roads. If you can't speak English, you can't read English.
6: Yeah.
5: Hello.
6: Yeah.
5: How are you going to follow the traffic signs?
6: Well, I just know that semi-tractor trailers are dangerous.
5: And you know what? I am thoroughly disappointed in Matt Crow. Why next?
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5: Good morning right now, 716. It's going to be middle 90s or upper 90s later today.
6: It's going to 100 today.
5: Yeah, I got 75 degrees right now. And
6: that weather guy at KCBD who looks very familiar for some reason.
5: Matt is implying that I have, fathered illegitimate children that are meteorologists at every one of Lubbock stations.
6: Now, that's not true.
5: And
6: you're exaggerating.
5: No, I'm not exaggerating. Furthermore, you're inferring that this meteorologist in question's mother was a waitress at the Chubby Puppy.
6: Was it called Chubby Puppy or Fat Dogs?
5: Fat Dogs.
6: Yeah, Fat Dogs.
5: AKA the Chubby Puppy.
6: Well, are you denying it?
5: I don't know if she was or she wasn't.
6: Did you go to the Chubby Puppy?
5: But you know what I'm saying
6: is... Did you go to Fat Dogs?
5: This guy, Dylan, what's his name, might sue your ass off for libel slander.
6: This is
5: how do you know this guy's not a devout, prohibitionist? And he's going to sue your ass because you're saying that his mama was a waitress at the Chubby Puppy.
6: Did you ever go to the Chubby Puppy?
5: Many times.
6: All right, well...
5: Like 7 days a week. Yeah. For several years.
6: Whatever happened to the Chubby Puppy?
5: Well, they sold because Progress.
6: The Sharp?
5: Yeah.
6: Okay.
5: Anyway, but the guy that owned it, Bruce Jaggers, still has Mama Rita's over on Slide Road outside the Loop. And inside that Mama Rita's, there is a bar called Fat Dogs.
6: Oh, okay.
5: It's nothing like it.
6: We'll have to go in there sometime.
5: No, not me.
6: Oh,
5: it's smoking.
6: You could relive your glory days.
5: It's no glory days. No, it's smoking. I don't do that.
6: One of the Lubbock financial advisors who was previously found guilty,
5: crybaby,
6: on federal charges
5: of conspiracy
6: to commit wire fraud, conspiracy to commit money laundering, securities fraud, and conspiracy to launder monetary instruments in mid-August.
5: He wants a new trial because he thinks that he was treated unfairly.
6: Yeah. he's filed for a retrial, and this happened on Tuesday. The motion states that the defendant, Joshua Allen, filed a motion for a retrial because the jury received an erroneous legal instruction on an essential element of the securities fraud.

0: charge. Erroneous. Hmm. They're scheduled to be sentenced on December 10th. Each faces a maximum sentence of 70 years in prison. They had taken people's money for investment
1: purposes. I think what they should do is take a long set of jumper cables, hook them up to their genitalia and a Peterbilt, and then crank the engine.
0: I guess you can boil it down. It was a Ponzi scheme, you know?
1: Yes.
0: And what was that guy's name? Bernie Madoff?
1: Yeah.
0: Did the same thing, only with like billions of dollars.
1: Oh, yeah.
0: Did he die in prison, Madoff? I think he did. Not sure.
1: I don't know. But anyway, not that I'm trying to voice displeasure, but my extreme disappointment in you. And Mike the Butcher. You know, for months, I have been castigated, harassed, and ridiculed.
0: Castigated?
1: Because I'm pouring concrete in my backyard. Now, I have successfully completed this task.
0: Is it all done?
1: And they actually sealed it yesterday. And as I shared with you, the concrete guy made it very clear by his pants sagging that he wore Shrek underwear, because the waistband says Shrek, Shrek, Shrek, Shrek, Shrek in lime green. And then he's got, you know, it's, I guess they're microfiber because it's sublimated picture of Shrek on his butt.
0: And you wonder why I look over your fence? You're checking out the cement guy's underwear.
1: Well, the reason I took the picture was so I could show you and George. But, you know, even still, and I told you that everything was, you know, pretty much completed after months and months of harassment and castigation. You can't even say congratulations in a good sport. You can't shake hands after the game is over. And you call yourself an Eagle Scout. You should be ashamed of yourself.
0: All I know is I got excited when I saw that you left the gate open to the alley. Then I wouldn't have to peer over the fence.
1: Disappointed. Sorely disappointed.
0: Well, Tom, let me be the first person to say congratulations.
1: Listen to this.
0: Are the forms gone?
1: Yeah.
0: Oh, the forms are gone. Well, then you do deserve congratulations.
1: The forms are gone.
0: Okay. And it's finished.
1: And it's all sealed.
0: It's done.
1: Sealed the deal.
0: You'll never see the guy again.
1: Oh, he'll be back today, gated, to get the last payment. Next, I said, you're going to come back. Oh, you can come back. Oh, I'm busy.
0: Is it all set? Is it's not wet anymore? It's hard?
1: Oh, yeah.
0: Okay.
1: Concrete's forever.
0: That's disappointing. I wanted to come over and roll around in it.
1: Too late. 722, the News and Talk of West Texas. Good morning. Oh, by the way, Mike the Butcher, I'm disappointed in you, too.
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0: Yes, the morning before lunchtime is the best time to be outside and doing a little, garden work, if you will. Otherwise, temperatures by the afternoon will reach a high of 98 to 100 degrees. Meteorologist Ron Roberts on Lubbock's official weather station, News.KFYO.
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3: All right, good morning. 7:25, Texas Tech soccer at SMU tonight at 7 o'clock. Then soccer comes back to the LBK on Sunday with San Diego State.
4: Yeah. I'm still getting over the fact that Argentinian guy retired. That's a big news. How do you pronounce his name?
3: Messi?
4: Messi, yeah.
3: They say his Lionel Messi.
4: Lionel Messi.
3: You know, but, I mean, the guy's made billions of dollars.
4: Yeah, I get it. I get it.
3: I mean, he's 39 years old.
4: What's your favorite Plain Jane's fried pie?
3: The Plain Jane?
4: I like apricot. You like apricot?
3: I like the apricot.
4: Mm-hmm. You ever eat dried apricots?
3: I say ape, you say app.
4: Do you ever eat dried apricots?
3: Yeah, every once in a while, yeah.
4: I'll make you regular. They got a lot of sugar in them, though. You got to be careful of that.
3: Well, I mean, if they're candied.
4: Well, but just dried apricots. Yeah, you're right. Anyway, down at Colbert's General Store, the only convenience store down in downtown Lubbock, just got a fresh order of Jane's fried pies, all kinds of flavors.
3: So what you're saying is yesterday they were selling stale pies. Today they're selling fresh pie.
4: They sell out like in a couple of days. And with First Friday coming up, the pies will be flying.
3: Well, Plain Jane's is aren't they manufactured in Idaloo?
4: Yes, sir. Yep. And then they have a food truck too, which you'll see around town.
3: I've seen. Well, actually, it's a food truck trailer.
4: Yeah. Yeah. Well, yeah. Colbert's General Store is at the ground floor of the Metro Tower, only convenience store downtown, right across from Pickering Park.
3: Mm.
4: You know, you and I ought to go down to First Friday Art Trail one of these days. Bring George with us. We can wear matching shirts.
3: I don't think so.
4: Why not? That'd be kind of fun.
3: You know what?
4: Why don't we wear Sunrise LBK t-shirts?
3: You know, you were warned not to be my yuck yuck machine. I've been warned not to be your Twinkie.
4: No. I beg your pardon. No, I was warned to be not your yuck yuck monkey. I will not be your monkey, Tom.
3: 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And yep, we're on the stream, KFYO.
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8: TSN headlines. Edward has weakened and now has just 25-mile-an-hour winds, but it's still dumping heavy rain on East Texas. Flash flood warnings cover Houston and Trinity counties north of the city of Houston near Lufkin. The governor will survey damage from a wildfire burning between Fort Worth and Abilene today. The Texas A&M Forest Service says the Ross Fire has burned more than 90,000 acres and is 38% contained. Labor Day weekend travel may be picking up early with a lot of people hitting the road today. The traffic data company INRIX says the rush starts this afternoon with peak interstate traffic between 2 and 7 o'clock. Department of Public Safety is increasing enforcement, focusing on speeding and drunk driving. The new head of Homeland Security says all immigration agents will have body cameras by the end of September. Supporters say that'll help with transparency and also help agents avoid false accusations. Amazon is bringing self-driving electric cars to Houston. They're already testing the cars in Austin and Dallas. They say they'll start by mapping downtown Houston and some other neighborhoods before moving on to tests of the system. With your Texas News headlines, I'm Alan Skaya.
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10: And Sapling's weather forecast. It's temperatures across the West Texas region. Amarillo's high temperature today of 97 degrees, and that's still very hot for the Panhandle and Amarillo area. Lubbock temperatures at 98 degrees. closer to 100 degrees in many locations in the metropolitan area of Lubbock. Then Midland, Odessa, temperatures closer to 100 degrees at the airport. In southeast New Mexico, Carlsbad, Artesia, temperatures around 100 degrees this afternoon. And temperatures will continue over the southeast plains of New Mexico. Is going to continue to be hot. The weather is brought to you by Sonic and the Sonic Refreshers from the K-Mac Storm Team. I'm meteorologist Ron Roberts on Lubbock's official weather station, News Talk 95.1 FM, 790 AM, KFYO.
11: Good morning. It's Thursday. You know what that means.
12: I'm your vehicle, baby.
11: Jerry Reynolds, the car pro, joins Tom Collins and Matt Crow on Sunrise LBK.
13: Not only does Thursday mean it's Jerry Reynolds, but Thursday also means tomorrow is Friday. Welcome to the show, man. How are you?
14: Hey, doing good, guys. How y'all doing?
13: Well, pretty good. You know what? I'm sick and damn tired of this hot weather.
14: Buddy, me too. We might get a little break today. We're kind of on the edge of that tropical storm that hit Houston, and just to the east of us here is really getting a lot of rain.
13: Yeah.
14: I'm hoping that it moves your way and goes west a little bit, but it, at least it's supposed to be 94 today.
13: Wow.
14: And somehow that just sounds really good.
13: Hey, just real quick before we get started, on that rain that it's they were saying that it was going to dump like 6 to 8 inches on the coast. What's happening there? Have they got that much? I hadn't heard.
14: Yeah, they've really been flooded down in the south, and you know, even to the east. I think it came in a little further north than what they originally thought. So Longview and those kind of areas in East Texas really got a bunch of rain yesterday. So we'll see. It you know, if we can get anything up here, it's been almost 32 days since we've had any measurable rain in Dallas-Fort Worth.
13: Wow.
14: Yeah, the lakes are down. It's kind of a mess.
13: Okay, I have a question for you before we dive into this, you know, about this car and how you feel.
14: Yeah.
13: I'm, you know, looking at the interior with all that red, is there like a velvet painting of the dogs playing cards at a table or Elvis Presley somewhere?
14: It is a lot of red, isn't it?
13: Yeah.
14: You know, it's the pictures may not show it, but it's a little darker than a bright red. It's almost a maroon or burgundy. And it's really kind of pretty when you open the door. And I was surprised because just about everything today's got black interior, which I absolutely hate. So this was refreshing, sort of. We're talking about the 2027 Infiniti QX65. This is a new entry for Infiniti. And if you look back through the QX history, we started with the 50, and then that was a two-row relatively small SUV. Then we went to the QX60, which was longer. They put a third row seat into it, which was a waste of time because there was no room back there whatsoever.
13: Right.
14: And it's still around, but now we've got this QX65, which is the same size as the QX60, but there's no third row seat. So what you end up with is much better room in the second row and a huge amount of cargo area in the back. So I think Infiniti figured out, you know, there's a lot of people that this is the right size vehicle, but they don't need that third row seat and they're never going to use it. So let's give them something. And, you know, this thing may do okay. It's got a 2-liter four-cylinder turbo, 268 horses. It's got plenty of power. This one's all-wheel drive. They say it'll tow 6,000 pounds. I find that hard to believe.
15: Yeah, I was looking at this last night after you sent it along and doing a little homework, and I saw the same thing. I'm like, that thing can tow 6,000 pounds? Well, okay.
14: Yeah, maybe so. I don't know.
15: maybe flat going downhill it can pull okay. 6,000.
13: Is this just my imagination, or is this sort of Lincoln-esque in the rear end?
14: It is. The taillights are very unique on this thing. And I got to tell you guys, the color of this one is just beautiful.
13: It's kind of like that. It's kind of like that laser red Ford had back in the 80s.
14: It is, except this is so metallic. I've never seen a paint in the sunlight that shines like this one. Now, there's apparently something very special about that paint because it's a $2,000 extra charge.
13: Wow.
14: Yeah, and that's extra charge for paint, something I'm seeing a lot today. But I haven't seen $2,000 before. It's red with a black top. It's got nice 21-inch wheels, heated and cooled, and massaging seats. It's the fastback SUV look.
15: I went shopping sure. online last night for this, and I found one in Georgetown for $65,000. What does that lack, I suppose, than the one you've got? Is there another package or something?
14: It could very well be the paint.
15: Okay.
14: I mean, a $2,000 charge for paint,
15: yeah.
14: If it's any different. And then there's an extra charge for the black roof. It's also painted.
15: Okay.
14: So
15: okay.
14: It's probably a monotone
15: mm-hmm. It is. Yeah,
14: color.
15: It is.
14: And
15: yeah.
14: they're also probably discounting it mm-hmm. some, too, which mm-hmm. Infiniti dealers typically do. But ride and drive, nice. The interior room is just incredible. Especially for this size SUV. So, you know, whether people that buy this size and spend $71,000 want a third row seat just in case they'll ever use it, that remains to be seen. That's something I hear from listeners a lot is, yeah, I don't really need the third row seat. I'll just keep it folded down. But if I do need it, I'm glad it's there. And that's a change that we've seen.
13: When it folds down, is it flush, like perfectly
14: yeah,
13: flat?
14: Yeah, it's flush. Yeah, most of them today are very flush, and they're power. So you can do it with the push of a button. It's very simple.
13: Wow.
15: I like the truck, although I've got to say that and they hold their value. There's no doubt about that. But it's just a little small for me. I'd rather go kind of the QX80s. I like those trucks. They were good size and... You know, I drive a Suburban. I'm not going backwards with size, but this one's, I don't know. I guess it'd be fun to drive in town, right?
14: It's sporty.
15: Yeah.
14: You know, I think Infiniti is trying to establish themselves as a true luxury brand, which they've never really done before. They haven't been able to pull that off. This one might help them with that a little bit.
13: All right. You got CarPro Show coming up at 11 o'clock on Saturday. Three hours of straight talk, honest answers. In the meantime, what do you got on the website this week?
14: The EPA is targeting diesel emission fluid-related power losses, which is a complaint that every diesel owner's had, is when anything goes wrong with the DEF system, the trucks power down. And, you know, all of a sudden you're going down the road and a light comes on and your truck won't run but about 10 miles an hour.
13: Nice. Oops.
14: Yeah, it's a mess. And this administration is going to change that. If there is a diesel emission fluid problem with the system, it'll just warn you, give you a light, but it won't shut the vehicle down. So good news there for diesel owners. We learned that people are using artificial intelligence to shop for their insurance. Well, why not? They're using it for everything else. Why not use it for that? I wrote an article that I put a lot of thought into because it's a question I get all the time. When do you give up on your car? When do you stop spending money on it and it's time to trade? So I explored that. And then the King Ranch F-150 Hybrid we talked about last Thursday, that review is up. And also, I want to encourage people today to, if you're not a newsletter subscriber, subscribe to my free weekly newsletter. It comes out every Friday. We've got a really special one coming up next Friday, a week from tomorrow, on the 25th anniversary. anniversary of 9/11.
13: All right, 3 hours of straight talk and honest answers. Nowhere else but Texas and the Carfro Show with Jerry Reynolds.
14: Guys, have a great weekend.
13: You too,
12: man.
14: Happy Labor Day.
13: You too.
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13: 7:46. Good morning. It is a Thursday with Tom Collins. Matt Crow, thank you very much for being here.
15: I appreciate our listeners and appreciate people getting up early and listening to us. I know a lot of people are just getting dressed and getting in the shower and then heading out to work, or you listen to us for a few minutes in the car, right? But what do you think the longest commute? I mean, I know some people commute distances around here, but just in town, what is it, 15, 20 minutes?
13: Yeah, maybe a little longer now, depending on where you're going.
15: Yeah.
13: If you're in some working or, you know, going through a convoluted. Well, you know, with all the construction now. I will say this. Stay the hell away from University Avenue between 50th and the Loop.
15: Yeah, it's a mess.
13: On the south side. Yeah, it's just.
15: Say, I want to apologize to you for something I called you about yesterday on the telephone. I was on the access road heading towards Quaker.
13: Here we go. You know what? In America, you're innocent until proven guilty, except in the court of Matt Crow.
15: A Toyota Tundra. Same color as yours. I didn't catch the plate because the guy was really moving. Blew through a red light at Quaker in the Loop.
13: So he calls me on the phone.
15: So I immediately called you and I said, Tom, what are you doing? And you said, I'm sitting in my house. What are you doing? I'm waiting for my concrete guy. I'm like, are you sure you're not in your truck? He says, no, I'm waiting for my concrete guy. Well, whoever that guy was a maniac. I mean, he had that thing almost up on two wheels taking the turn to go north on Quaker off the access road. I mean, he didn't even, like, pause at the yellow light. He gassed it. I thought for sure that was you because that's the way you drive, like a bat out of hell.
13: That's not the way I drive. I don't drive my truck like a truck even. Okay, so Matt sent me a reminder to do a Silver Bullet Live. It says, hey, you foul-breathing, smelly fish. Oh, no, a smelly fish-breathing wipe.
15: Fish-breathing. Like with gills or something?
13: With that, the bullet features karaoke 7 nights a week, complimentary bingo, and a variety of entertainment on a nightly basis. Tuesday, Marty Lee McCray. Wednesday, Wally and Welch, which you had last night. Now tonight, Dustin Garrett, Shay Arnett with Neon Country. And then on Fridays and Saturdays, you can check the music schedule at silverbulletlubbock.com. While you're there, hey, you know what? They've got a full menu and a great pizza oven, so check them out. The Bullet, 54th and Aberdeen. All right. I guess this is going to Seventh Court of Appeals. This is Jason Corley v. or is it Mark Muir v. Corley?
15: Well, it's KCBD has a story. It says Mark Muir's fight over the Leavitt County Precinct 2 commissioner seat isn't over yet. After the Texas Supreme Court refused to step in, the case is now moving forward at the Seventh Court of Appeals. We're going to have a front row seat for this. A new notice sets oral arguments for October 13th at 10 a.m. in the Don Hunt courtroom at Texas Tech School of Law in Lubbock. So the general public will be able to go and watch this. Muir is challenging how Commissioner Jason Corley was removed after County Judge Curtis Parrish said Corley automatically resigned when he looked at running for Congress. A panel of three appeals court justices will hear both sides that day. So that'll be interesting.
13: I don't know. I'd
15: forgotten about all that. Had you?
13: Well, no. I mean, you just kind of wonder, what's going to happen.
15: Well, I mean, it seems like a lot of effort. I mean, Corley's not coming back to the county seat. I mean, he's not going to run again. I don't know what the hubbub's about. I mean, Muir thought he was. I like them both. Mark's a nice guy. Jason's a nice guy. Just at this point, what's the reason to continue on with all this? Does this befuddle you? Is this befuddles me?
13: When's the election? The election's in November, right?
15: November, yeah.
13: Well, maybe it's one of those deals where he gets if.
15: Well, we settled all that.
13: Yeah, but if he successfully contests that, then he would take that seat and he would be in the seat before he went in on the ballot.
15: Okay. Well, all right.
13: Yeah. I don't know. Yeah. I'm just saying.
15: I suppose so. Talking about the mess on the university, Tom. 535 says, some of us live right in the middle of that construction of 50th in between University and the Loop. It sucks. And the morning and evening commutes. I get it.
13: Well, you know, that's 2 days in a row that Kendra gave us a sucking message.
15: Also, Indiana 778 says, Indiana between 50th and 19th. I got to think about that, 50th and 19th. Okay.
13: Indiana between 50th and 19th.
15: That's where the United Market Street is, or the United, like over there by Monterey?
13: Yeah.
15: Okay.
13: No, the other sucking message we got from Kendra was when I said Optimum sucks.
15: Why is Indiana between 50th and 19th down to one lane? Are they working on that too?
13: Construction, yeah.
15: So they're working on that street and university at the same time?
13: This is Lubbock, Texas. Don't you know anything about anything?
15: It's been a while since I've been down Indiana all the way to 19th, but wow, that's a bummer.
13: Okay, so sorry, I was trying to read something on the text line. Couldn't get it to come up.
15: Hey, have you been tracking this Hurricane Lowell? Went to Category 5 strength on Wednesday afternoon with 180-mile-an-hour winds. His forecasting track is now shifting north, putting Hawaii in growing danger later this week. Lowell is the only seventh hurricane on record to reach Category 5 in the Central Pacific, the first since Hurricane Wallaka in 2018. What's the difference between a hurricane and a typhoon?
13: You know, I'm not sure.
15: Yeah.
13: One's bigger than the other, I think.
15: Somebody's going to tell us, I suppose. As of Wednesday afternoon, Hurricane Lowell was 445 miles south of Honolulu, moving west at 10 miles an hour. Yikes.
13: All right, news and talk of West Texas. Looking forward to Texas Tech Red Raiders kicking off the 2026 season on Saturday, kickoff at 6 p.m.
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3: 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Otherwise, temperatures by the afternoon will reach a high of 98 to 100 degrees. Meteorologist Ron Roberts on Lubbock's official weather station, News Talk KFWU.
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5: 7:55, good morning. Okay, 470 gives us the distinction between a typhoon and a hurricane. The hurricane or typhoon is the same as a hurricane. They just call them typhoons in the northern Pacific. And by the way, this year is a super El Nino, producing more hurricanes in the Pacific and less in the Atlantic. That's because it's creating wind shear in the Atlantic, and that prevents some hurricanes from forming.
6: Also has some interesting,
5: well, who knew?
6: Interesting comments about the Mark Muir, Jason Corley, Curtis Parrish imbroglio.
5: Are you going to share these with us?
6: Well, there's some insinuations here that I probably don't want to share on the air. But let's just say,
5: what's the matter? Are you scared?
6: People are concerned about it.
5: You're scared?
6: That all is not what it should be. All right? I'll leave it at that. Now, what do you think those poor people in Hawaii are going to do if this thing makes landfall? 180-mile-an-hour winds? Remember those old Tarzan movies? What's his name?
5: Ron Ely.
6: Yeah, they would take rope and they'd tie themselves to palm trees so they wouldn't be washed away.
5: Now, how does that happen when they're in the jungle? When's the last time you heard of a hurricane hitting a jungle?
6: I don't know, but I just...
5: I mean, it's not like they were on, you know, Ron Ely was not on Gilligan's Island.
6: Was Jane on a part of Ron Ely's shtick when he was Tarzan?
5: Well, I don't think, I don't know about Ron's shtick.
6: I was going to say, did he tie her up first or did she tie him up and then tied herself to the palm tree? How did that work?
5: I'm not exactly sure.
6: Where do they go in Hawaii when they have bad hurricanes? Do they get like have community shelters or something?
5: Well, you know, I don't know. I mean, it's not like for a tornado shelter, you know, you dig a hole in the ground.
6: Well, 180 mile an hour winds, you know, better think of something.
5: Yeah, but the thing is if you dig a hole in the ground, you get an underground shelter, you're going to drown.
6: So what do they do?
5: I don't know. Hang on for dear life.
6: Anybody's lived in the islands, tell us, what do you do in a hurricane with 180-mile-an-hour winds coming across the island? Tie yourself to a palm tree?
5: You know, the best thing you can do if you live in the islands, mm-hmm, and you want to kind of hurricane-proof yourself, as far as your structure goes, if you build yourself like a metal Kwanzaa hut,
6: mm-hmm,
5: you know, those things can handle extremely high winds.
6: Well, I know in Florida they have hurricane shutters and they have, you know, not hurricane proof, but the builders down there, they have to meet some, you know, regulations and so forth that the structure will stand a hurricane. But 180 mile an hour winds, force five, holy cow. I bet you they would take all the Navy ships out of Pearl Harbor for that and get them out to sea.
5: Oh, yeah, I'm sure.
6: Yeah,
5: I'm sure. Hey, coming up after the news, in just a couple of minutes, we're going to be talking with David Brugel, city councilman, who voted no for the recently passed budget on the very first reading. That's coming up on Sunrise OBK, the news and talk, West Texas, 95.1 FM, 790 AM, and KFYO.com.
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3: Lubbock's Hot Plains weather forecast over the next 3 days as temperature readings continue to be very hot. And in some ways, that heat will continue to beat down on you. So make sure that you're drinking plenty of liquids and staying hydrated. As temperature readings this afternoon, again, in the upper 90s, sunny sky. And then the evening is really pleasant. Now let's get into Friday. And Friday's temperature readings around 98 to 99 degrees. Some locations across the South Plains, some thermometers are going to show 100 degrees on this Friday. On Saturday, I know, we got a big football game, but nevertheless, temperatures before the game are going to be very hot for tailgating. The weather is brought to you by Sonic and the Sonic Refresher. From the K-Mag Storm Team, I'm meteorologist Ron Roberts in Lubbock's official of the station. 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
5: KFYO, good morning. It is 8:04 and temps going up close to
6: 100 today.
5: 100 degrees today.
6: Yeah, 75 right now.
5: Okay, we've got in the studio David Bruegel.
6: Councilman David Bruegel.
5: Excuse me.
6: Yeah.
9: Good morning, fellas.
5: How are you? All right, so recently I had the first reading of the budget thing, and it got approved, and so let's kind of go through the components of this. Some of the elements that were in there were the meet and confer one-year agreement with the PD, and we had the six-year deal with the fire department, which is the 2472 proposal.
9: Yes.
5: Okay. So the reason why we're doing the 2472 is because we're trying to add 22 firemen for 6 years, correct?
9: Yeah. So it's an average of 22 per year over the next six. So let's talk about that and the why. So why would we change the shift? You know, we've been on 2448 for many years. So I was a volunteer fireman years ago, and growing up, I knew a lot of firemen. And back in the day, it was always a tough job, right? It was a large mental load. But physically, you get to the station, you know, you go cook you some dinner, and you wait around for the fire alarm. Maybe you got to mop the floor, you get a good nap in, that kind of thing. It was strenuous work, but it wasn't completely demanding throughout the entire shift. What's changed in the fire service to where that 24-hour shift is so much more demanding is that now our firemen are also paramedics. So they're responding to cardiac arrests. They're responding to help the ambulance. Sometimes if the ambulance...
5: Every accident.
9: Yeah, but every traffic accident.
6: No matter what, right?
9: Yeah, because they're blocking for safety. Mm-hmm. So these guys have leaned heavily into the rescue side of fire and rescue, and we're grateful for that. But... unfortunately, what that's come with is enhanced stress for our firemen, and that's putting it lightly. These guys are tired, Tom. And so what we've found is we've got to change their shift to 24 hours on and 72 hours off. We can't do that right away. That's going to be a substantial financial burden. So we've had to stretch that out over a six-year period. And so I'm excited that we're able to get this done. We'll be leading in the state on this. Plano's already working on putting it in motion. But I think we're going to see this across the state very quickly. And this is going to put Lubbock's Fire Department as one of the predominant fire departments in the state, if not the nation.
5: You know, in addition to fighting fires and doing the rescue thing with all the traffic accidents, Matt, the firefighters are also responsible for monitoring fire hydrants and monitoring backflow in businesses.
9: Yes.
5: Okay. Not necessarily like municipal stuff like sprinkler systems and things like that. But, you know, they also check fire extinguishers and all that stuff. So there's a lot of quote unquote
6: fire hydrants.
5: Yeah. Mm-hmm. There's a lot of managerial type stuff that's going on, making sure people are compliant.
9: Yeah, that's right, Tom. The role of a fireman in Lubbock has really transformed over the last 10 to 20 years, and it's not what it used to be. It's no longer just, sitting at the station and waiting on the alarm.
6: There's also, while we're talking about firemen, the added burden of the environment that they work in, the smoke, the asbestos, the particles in the air when they're at these fires.
9: Yes.
6: Their clothing gets contaminated. They're wearing respirators, but that doesn't, you know, take everything out of the fire. But their clothes are full of this stuff, and they get back to the station. It's been contaminated, and the studies have shown that a lot of these particulates are causing cancers and sickness in our firefighters. And so that's something to reckon with, too. You talk about the mental load. I'd be worried. I mean, number one, I couldn't wear all that gear in 95-degree heat and do something near a fire. I'd pass out. But just knowing that I'd been exposed to that stuff would weigh on my mind.
9: Yeah, yeah, absolutely. Like I say, Matt, I did it for 6 years, and it's probably one of the biggest risks of firefighting. You know, everybody thinks it's entering a burning structure or things like that, but the two biggest risks to firemen right now are cancer and traffic accidents. Because that's really where these guys are mostly exposed to danger. So we want to protect those guys as best we can, make sure we can do everything we can to prevent firefighter cancer, and then, again, continue to invest in our traffic infrastructure.
5: Okay. So the firefighters get the six-year kind of deal approved through the first reading.
9: Yeah.
5: Okay. So the police department has a one-year contract.
9: Mm-hmm.
5: For meet and confer, which gives them the ability to sort of, I guess, voice their opinion on their pay scale and their work situation.
9: Yes. Yeah, so basically what they've done here, we're going to see a 5% pay increase for our sworn police officers. As you guys may have heard, it's hard to keep up with the cost of policing in this state. It's a very competitive industry. And oftentimes, if you don't keep your pay on pace, you see your officers start to leave for other cities. So we want to keep up with that and keep competitive on our pay rates. The other thing this agreement does, Tom, is it adds 10 additional positions to the police department. So that's going to help augment the patrol division as well as the investigations division. We need more detectives in there solving crime.
5: Now, man, I don't want to try and – I don't want to put words in your mouth, David, but – as far as Mr. Green,
9: yes,
5: you know, had opposed that portion of this, but he said he was going to go along with it.
9: Yeah, so Mr. Green wanted a longer term agreement, which I think most of the council also agreed with after having seen his proposal. But he had just brought it so late in the process, we really didn't have time to make modifications. And so I think that's what we may be looking at going forward. We may be looking to those multi-year agreements to try to lock things in and give us a strategic plan for a few years to come.
6: David, let's talk about this no new revenue tax rate. The council voted their first go-around, right? There are two go-arounds with this?
9: Yeah, so we'll vote twice. Most of our ordinances, they get two readings, right? So we vote once, and then we wait till our next meeting and vote again.
6: Okay. And tell us what you thought about this first go-around.
9: Yeah, so I thought these two agreements made a lot of sense. I'm very focused on police and fire and making sure Lubbock's safe, and we have not only the minimum we need, but that we're able to look well to the future to make sure our needs are provided for. You see that a lot. We've got to invest in the future here. We can't just be focused on 2026. So I was for both of those, but what I was hoping to do, which was, I think, divergent from some, I wanted to see other costs reduced in order to help offset this enhanced cost. So my request was that we reduce other expenses by a ratio across the board. People said, David, what do you want to cut? I said, well, I don't see a whole lot of fluff in our city. I don't see a whole lot of things we don't need to be doing. But I think we can scale back our costs on several things and ask people to tighten their belts. But I don't think that a number of the other council members shared my approach to that, so I ended up voting no on the tax rate, even though I agreed with these two agreements we needed for public safety.
6: Do you have a list of areas that you think could trim their costs?
9: Yeah, so let's go back to, I think you guys know, the audience may not know, I once served on a council before when I lived at Shallowwater.
6: Right.
9: And so what I would do there, whenever we had, I had a couple of years where our management would come and they'd say, guys, we've got to raise the taxes this year. There's no way around it. And I would say, bring me back a budget where we're not raising the taxes and show me what changed. Two out of those years, management would come back and they would say, all right, turns out we don't have a problem here. We can solve this. So really the people making those decisions best and bringing those proposals are usually our management, but they've got to know they've got the support to get that done.
5: Huh.
9: Yeah.
6: Well, so I admire you to sticking to your guns on that. I've always maintained that, you know, even the federal or the state budget and a city budget, you could bring the experts in and find 4 or 5%, and no one would ever know the difference.
9: Right. That's about how it works, because really the savings, everybody thinks that we sit there with a red pen and go through and cut entire programs and things like that, but it's really taking your fine-tuned scissors and you're trimming off pieces of things here and there. One thing the mayor and I proposed, we proposed a 3% cut to an organization called Market Lubbock, mm-hmm. which does a lot of good things, but again, we figured they had about 3% of savings in there.
6: Mm-hmm.
9: We were voted down 5-2.
6: Okay.
9: But it's all about pushing forward and trying to find savings where we can.
5: In conversation with Councilman David Brugel, it's 8:14, the News Talk of West Texas. Hey, we got more coming up in just a couple of minutes.
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5: Hey, good morning. It's 8:16. Millie's Super Premium Homemade Ice Cream is 114th Slide Road. Yep, the scoops literally are as big as a baseball, bigger than, and they weigh more, too. And the new fall flavors are just in, Mateo. They've got pumpkin pie.
6: Hmm.
5: They've got caramel apple dumpling.
6: Yummy.
5: Peanut butter pie.
6: Yeah.
5: And black raspberry chip.
6: That's what I like. That's, I like that one.
5: That's vegan gelato.
6: Yeah, that's a gelato, and it's really good.
5: And they also have, like, a mint chip gelato. And that's outstanding.
6: What's
5: as
6: your
5: well.
6: Favorite?
5: Duh, pistachio nut.
6: Oh, that's right. That's the Tom Collins recipe,
5: yeah.
6: Isn't it?
5: Pistachio nut, yeah.
6: Councilman Brugel, what's your favorite ice cream flavor?
9: You know, I've been down to that shop a couple of times now, and their chocolate is exceptional.
6: Yeah.
5: You know, and I do have to say that the vanilla is the most vanilla that I've ever vanilla.
6: Creamy.
9: Mm-hmm. Very it really creamy. Is. They yeah. use a different kind of milk or something like that.
5: Well, what it is they have a higher butterfat content.
9: Ah.
5: And they don't churn as much air into their ice cream, so it's denser.
9: Oh, yeah.
5: Melts slower. And it's ooh la la.
6: So, David, what happens between now and the next council meeting on the budget stuff? Is there any back and forth there, or what exactly goes on?
9: Yeah, so there can be additional changes. The way our ordinances work, as you guys who follow government know, at the state, when they pass a law, they read it 3 times in the House of Representatives. And so when we pass an ordinance in Lubbock, we read it 2 times in our council on 2 separate days. So we will have to vote a second time. There is a possibility that additional changes could happen. I don't expect anything drastic will happen between now and then. Pardon me. But But yeah, that's how that usually goes. We have seen changes from first reading to second reading before, though.
6: Where do we stand on this is a big project for the mayors. Where do we stand on the downtown, not the downtown, but the Civic Center redevelopment, renovation, expansion, so on and so forth? When is that going to come to fruition? Or when do we start? Do we vote on that, or what's going to happen?
9: Yeah, so that is a multi-pronged effort that's still in development. Step one that we took a few meetings ago was we launched the PFZ, and that's a really neat tool that our state legislators put into place that lets us capture the enhanced hotel tax revenue from new growth that comes in to fund that project. So that's going to be incredible. Now, these PFZs, Carl Tepper, Speaker Burroughs, and Senator Perry worked very hard to get this done for us. Huge investment in Lubbock.
5: So the zone is a 3-mile radius or diameter?
9: It's so it's a radius around the Civic Center itself of all the hotels in that zone. So we're talking the Overton. We're even talking about the hotels off the interstate. So for a certain period of years, the extra revenue that we get off of those, the state will contribute their portion of that tax back to Lubbock so we can invest it here.
6: Nice.
9: Yeah.
6: To that to that project.
9: Yeah, that's right.
5: Does that divert any of the money from those actual hotels in the area,
9: no,
5: in the zone?
9: It's the growth in the existing tax that's already there. So, you know, when you check into a hotel, you have to pay a tax rate on the hotel. Usually most of that goes to the state.
5: Mm-hmm.
9: This is the state giving back a portion of their allocation.
5: So, nice.
9: Super cool. You
6: I like
9: don't
6: the
9: see
6: sound of that.
9: Often. Yeah, it's pretty uncommon, so it speaks to the power of our legislators.
6: So you've got how many months have you actually been in office?
9: I got elected in the first week of May, so we're coming up on month four.
6: Any surprises so far, either with the workings of the city or with constituents?
9: You know, I will tell you this probably shouldn't have come as a surprise, but how effective our staff is at City Hall has really been very pleasant. I think I was not prepared for how professional these folks are and how hard they work to get things done for Lubbock. They've done a great job. You know, our city manager, he's impressive. One of the smartest guys I know.
6: What's the salary of a city councilman?
9: City councilman makes $25 a month.
5: Wow, man.
6: Yep. Holy smokes.
5: I think I'm going to run.
6: Yeah. Get you a shirt that says,
5: I'm going to run away.
6: I'm jonesing to be a city councilman.
9: Yep.
6: Now, county commissioners are paid quite a sizable salary, as it turns out.
9: They are. Give or take $90,000 a year.
6: Are there any city councils in Texas of communities of size where they pay city council people?
9: There are. I can't think of which ones there are at the moment, but other communities do. That proposal's been floated. It's not something I'm currently interested in, but I think a couple others I've heard have been in the past.
6: Well, and you're a successful businessman, so you have a regular salary, so to speak.
9: Yeah.
6: But I've always thought that you get a better candidate and a better city councilman when you don't pay him, because I you know, it's like our state legislators. What do they get, like $600 a month or something?
9: Something like that.
6: And it's just like you're not doing it for the money; you're doing it for your beliefs. And you're doing it to as a service.
9: Yeah, we do it because we want to do it.
6: Yeah.
5: Sunrise WK, it is 8:23, got 76 degrees outside, and we're going to be talking more with Councilman Brugel coming up. And recently, petition submitted for...
6: Oh, boy. The Rosemary's Baby politics.
5: Against AI data centers. Will they come or will they go? Kick that around in just a couple of minutes.
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20: So your plan was to work a few more years and then retire, and then all this happens. You start to wonder, could I retire early? You know, you're not alone asking that question. I'm Steve Hoyle at Hoyle Financial. You know, we're seeing an increasing number of late 50s, doctors, nurses, small businessmen, even college professors facing involuntary early.

0: Brugel. Okay. So the petition that was submitted by the natives with torches and pitchforks against the AI data centers, calling for a moratorium. Where do we stand?
1: All right. So it did receive enough signatures to be considered by the council. And so it will be considered in a public hearing on the 8th of September, which is, I believe, this coming Tuesday. And the council has the option to either accept the petition and adopt the ordinance, to make changes to it and adopt something else, or to vote no. And I believe what we will see, or at least what I believe myself and Councilman Collins are going to propose, is a modified resolution. Primarily because an 18-month moratorium, based on our current understanding of the law, may not be legal. And so what we're going to propose is a resolution that states that the council will not support any data center development until we have an ordinance in place to make sure any of the risks of data centers are addressed. As with any development, when you build a building, it's got risks. You know, same with a house. Back in the day, they used to build houses with asbestos on the sides.
2: This isn't part of your bag because you're brand new to the council, but there was some consternation about the data center that went in up in Northeast Lubbock. I thought the mayor did a good job of explaining why that didn't have to go for a review. Has anybody talked to you about that as well?
1: Yeah, so that's I believe that's the Corva Data Center project, and that's actually a little bitty data center. And so we've sat, people hear the word data center, and they think everything's like the big one at Abilene. They're not all like that. We've got data centers everywhere. Data center is just a big old room with computers in it.
2: Mm-hmm.
1: And so that's a little bitty one, and it just doesn't fit the framework of a hyperscale data center.
2: So that's what people are concerned about.
1: Yes.
2: And sucking all the water out and taking all the power and so
1: yes.
2: forth. Well, thanks for coming in so early.
1: Yeah, enjoy the visit, guys.
2: Yeah.
0: All right, thanks, man. We will
2: we'll talk to you soon again.
0: Yeah, right. Maybe visit with you after the
2: second one.
0: Next vote, yeah.
1: Let's do it.
0: It's 8:27 News and Talk of West Texas. 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
2: Tropical Storm Eduard still have flash flooding concerns in East Texas across Houston and Hardin counties. The Ross Fire in Jack and Palo Pinto counties is now attributed to equipment used following a tire blowout. The fire is estimated 38% contained as more than 90,000 acres have burned. A man charged in the infamous Texas Killing Fields case is found guilty. Punishment deliberations begin today for James Elmore Jr., now convicted in the death of then 16-year-old Laura Miller. Unfounded claims of voter tampering are all over social media as Texas announces 1.2 million people on the state's voter suspense list. Officials scramble to clarify that people on this list need only verify their address and it will not affect an ability to vote. A new poll ranks the most obnoxious football fans, and two Texas universities claim top spots. Texas A&M fans are ranked the state's most obnoxious, with Longhorn fans finishing a close second. With your Texas News headlines, I'm Kristen Yates.
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4: Well, big top lanes weather forecast over the next 3 days as temperature readings continue to be very hot. And in some ways, that heat will continue to beat down on you. So make sure that you're drinking plenty of liquids and staying hydrated. As temperature readings this afternoon, again, in the upper 90s, sunny sky. And then the evening is really pleasant. Now let's get into Friday. And Friday's temperature readings around 98 to 99 degrees. Some locations across the South Plains, some thermometers are going to show 100 degrees on this Friday. On Saturday, I know, we got a big football game, but nevertheless, temperatures before the game are going to be very hot for tailgating. The weather is brought to you by Sonic and the Sonic Refresher. 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
6: I'm Nicole Murray with Your Money Now. Hershey has named insider and industry veteran David Houlays as finance chief as the Reese's chocolate maker navigates a tough macroeconomic environment while benefiting from robust demand and higher prices. Houlays, who joined Hershey in 2012, takes charge from Steve Voskuhl with immediate effect. Golden Pet Brands has picked banks for an initial public offering to be listed in New York that could come as soon as this year. Reuters reports that the pet food company is working with investment banks, including Morgan Stanley and Barclays, for the listing, which could value it at over $1 billion. Oil prices are higher this morning as investors weigh President Trump's threat that new attacks can be made against Iran, quote, whenever we want. West Texas Intermediate at $91 a barrel, Brent at $96. Futures have risen this morning, boosted by a decline in Treasury yields. Dow futures up by more than 200 points. Yesterday, the Dow gained 295. That's Your Money Now.
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0: lot of women who will not like my opinion that I'm about to offer. And that's okay. And 90% of them won't hear what I'm actually saying. And that's okay. But hear me out. Whether this isn't a question of whether women should be allowed to vote. This is a discussion of how women vote. Women vote badly. Women vote for Democrats more than for Republicans. Now, if you right now are thinking to yourself, well, Michael, I don't... Okay, I'm not talking about you, and I find it exhausting that I have to keep saying that. About blacks or immigrants or young people or gays or women, if you're the exception to the rule, then just know you're the exception to the rule. I know there are exceptions to the rule. But let's go to 613, Ramon. This was from our file of Dolly Parton audio that we built when she died. She's talking about why she stayed out of politics, but that you know, when people started pressing her because they wanted to use, the left wanted to use her as well, she's a Democrat because she's got gay friends, so she's got to be a Democrat. And so this was the little riding the fence line she would use. Listen to this.
1: I just try to make life a little better. I try to lift things up when they're down. I write my songs about that sort of thing. You'll find me and my opinions, you know, in a lot of the songs. But most of it's based on love and acceptance and lifting people up. I ask God every day to let me be a blessing to mankind and to uphold him and to glorify him. And that's how I go about my day.
2: No political rallies for you then?
1: No political rallies for me. I think my joke is that my daddy was a Republican, my mama was a Democrat, and I'm a hypocrite.
0: So, I don't know how much truth there is to that. It doesn't matter. But I do think the reason we lose elections, I think the reason Bill Clinton was elected in 92, I think the reason Obama was elected in 08, I think the reason that if we lose Texas to Talifrico, it will be because wives who consider themselves who share our values, suburban wives, will decide that it's time to vote for Democrat. And that nice fella, James Talarico, will vote for him. And they don't like politics to be mean. Things are mean. They don't ever want things to be mean. This is the French mindset that got rolled by panzers. How mean were the Germans once they took over? The idea that someone cutting in line in front of you and the husband says, they're not cutting in front of me. This is bull. They can go to the back. And the wife says, no. Women are naturally, by and large, confrontation averse. They are nurturers. They care for. They love. And that's not a bad thing. Far be it from me. I was fortunate to have a loving mother who cared for me, who coddled me, who swaddled me as a baby, who took care of my needs, and hopefully you were too. And women are born with this, and men are born fearless and reckless and willing to go out into the wild and willing to defend the fair maiden. We are different. The WNBA can pretend like we're not. James Talafrico can pretend that boys can compete in girls' sports because if they think they're a girl, they are, and then they injure the girls because they're bigger and stronger. We are different. We're born different. That doesn't mean that a girl can't do a job at the law firm or a girl can't hold this job or that. Some they can, some they can't. But the flip is also not true. If the job requires you to do certain things, you should be able to physically do those things, and we shouldn't change the standards for that. the 19th Amendment changed politics in America. Now, you can think I'm a bad person for commenting on this. A 600-pound person puts more stress on the springs of the bed than a person that weighs 150. That's not a judgment. That's not mean. That's a fact. As Andrew Breitbart said, facts matter. Paraphrased, facts don't care about your feelings. And it's true. The fact is, 106 years ago, when women started voting, American politics skewed towards socialism. Why? Because socialism is feminine in nature. The cell of socialism is feminine in nature. Socialism says, not everybody's as good as everybody else. If you're better than everybody else, then just turn around and give some to this guy over here. Socialism is feminine in nature because it is not a meritocracy. And these are natural, nurturing feelings. That's just a fact. And that is a negative skewing of America. You know, at the point at which this happened, we were less than a decade into even having an income tax, which was supposed to only apply to a very small number of people to a very small extent. Look at how much of your life today revolves around this stupid income tax and compliance with it. How many records do you have to keep? How many hours do you have to spend complying with this oppressive tax? And what no one talks about, what nobody seems to care about, is why do we have these taxes? Where does that money go? Stop the spending, and then you can stop the taxing. Government doesn't want to tax. Taxing is unpopular. But it is less worried about the pain of taxing than it is the joy of redistributing. And that's what liberalism is all about. And there's your problem. Cut the spending. Stop being so caring and kind. Government's not caring and kind. Go listen to any Milton Friedman or Thomas Sowell lecture and you will understand that. Because it's not caring and kind to take from one person and give it to the other when almost every time the person you're taking from earned it and the person you're giving it to is lazy or makes bad decisions. Well, that's not very caring and loving, is it? Guess which sex wouldn't vote for my opinion on that.
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13: It's great. 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It'll have the handling that you expect out of a, you know, a smaller car, but we're able to capture that within the larger car as well. It has a smooth drive, and really it's, you know, we go for that just, enjoyable driving experience that people want to get in the car and go places.
12: And I wanted to know what drivers Mazda designed the CX-70 for.
13: I mean, it does. Empty nesters was the initial, the thought, and that was kind of the original plan. 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So, you know, based on where people are in their lifestyle, you know, we will have options within our lineup or in the showroom. So it could make sense for a lot of other people as well.
12: With today's auto news, I'm Laura Reynolds.
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16: Yes, the morning before lunchtime is the best time to be outside and doing a little, garden work, if you will. Otherwise, temperatures by the afternoon will reach a high of 98 to 100 degrees. Meteorologist Ron Roberts and Lubbock's official weather station, News.KFYO.
0: I'm tickled pink to be on News Talk 95.1 and 790 KFYO. But I'd like you to be on 713-999-1000. We'll put you on the air for better or for worse. But we'd love to hear from you. 713-999-1000.

0: attempt by California to win a third Senate seat in Texas. I've talked about Abdul El Sayed, the Muslim socialist, Christian-hating, American-hating doctor pretending he's not actually a practicing physician out of Michigan. And Hassan Piker, his buddy, who is basically leading the intifada in this country. But we haven't spent enough time on Angie Nixon. She is another attempt by the Californians and New Yorkers to win a third Senate seat, and that would be the seat from Florida, where she is a state representative. And she argues, and she's right, that a rising majority of people of color will reshape American politics. It's true. We, as these minorities come into office, because they unfortunately fall under the sway of groupthink tribalism. Well, I'm black. I got to be a crazy black person. Wesley Hunt, who doesn't buy into that nonsense, is in the minority of the minority in believing what he does. Or Byron Donalds, or Clarence Thomas, or Thomas Sowell. By and large, minorities are raised to believe that liberalism and leftism and socialism is good for them. It's not. In fact, the immigrants of color who come to this country flee the results of bad policies and come here and promote those policies and don't even realize the disconnect. So back to Angie Nixon. She'd been saying versions of this for years. The coalition is coming. The dark people are coming. The numbers are there. Texas is going to turn blue. Florida is going to turn blue. It's been 20 years and it hasn't happened, but the argument hasn't changed. And by the way, it's a rather odd argument. It's the reverse of white power. It's this minority power by a person who's not very smart. Anyway, here's Angie Nixon.
1: Ron DeSantis had this attack on woke, this stop woke, because he wants people sleeping. He wants to ban the ability for us to go out and protest, the way in which we can wake people up and do mass, you know, mass protests and mass mobilizations, trying to make it so that people could run folks over in the street if they blocked the street while they were protesting. And it is them attempting to stay in power and control. And the reason they want to stay in power and control, Melissa, is because they realize that there's a new rising majority of black folks, like Latinos, people of color, women, folks who've been marginalized. And they realize that we make up this new majority. And if we come into power, they are fearful. They're fearful that if this group comes into power, all these marginalized people, that they're going to do to them what they've done to many of us for hundreds of years. But history shows that that's not what happens when marginalized communities come into power.
0: That's not true. By the way, the only one marginalizing you is your own dumb ass and dumb decisions and stupid, stupid, stupid things you say and do. You know who gets marginalized in this country? People who commit crimes, murderers and rapists and wife beaters and carjackers. All these people going to prison. It ain't right they're going to prison. Well, then don't do the things that require you to go to prison. But, you know, the crux of her point there, which is worth a discussion, is the state of Florida said if you block the road, they can run you over. Don't block the road. Well, we're trying to protest. Yeah, what you're trying to do is disrupt the lives of your fellow citizens by preventing them free movement. There is a reason that we have false imprisonment as a crime. If you run up behind somebody and tie them up and then prevent them from leaving, that's false imprisonment. And you know why you can't do that? Because you don't get to control people's freedom of movement. But we're trying to protest over here. Yeah, that's the point. You don't get to do that anymore. You didn't do that because you're marginalized. You did that because you're a control freak who wants attention. And you've been taught that if you make life sufficiently painful for other people, they will give you what you want. Those days are over. And if that marginalizes you, then be marginalized. So here she is with the great journalist, thinker, commentator, Al Sharpton. And she is excited about the direction of the Democrat Party, except for that black fella who's a Republican, Byron Donalds. She can't abide him. This is 414.
2: This election cycle has produced a historic slate of black gubernatorial nominees, along with Byron Donalds in Florida. On the Republican side, you have Congressman John James in Michigan, and in Minnesota's Lisa DeMuth. Then the Democrats have David Crowley in Wisconsin, Aaron Ford in Nevada, Jermaine Johnson in South Carolina, and Keisha Lance Bottoms in Georgia. Your thoughts on this moment for black politicians, top of the ticket across the country?
3: I just think it's amazing to see. I'm excited about it. You know, for too long, we have just really been used for our labor and been disrespected in regards to our leadership. I mean, sometimes we see that, you know, still on occasion. But look, y'all, at the end of the day, you know, black people have always fought for the liberation of all folks, right? And so I'm super excited at these new slates of candidates, with the exception of the Byron Donalds of the world, right? But I'm excited. I think the country is craving something different. They're craving no nonsense. They're craving some people who are going to put people first. And look, they definitely have it in me here down in Florida, so I'm super excited. The South has something to say. And y'all know, as the South goes, the country goes, and this is time to get some leadership from some organizers so that we can change this state around and this country around.
0: Yeah, she really sounds like somebody that has a great vision for the future. See, there is this idea that stupid people shouldn't be called stupid people, that people with bad ideas shouldn't be pointed out as that. We don't do that in sports. If your favorite team was fielding somebody in the backfield that runs a 14-second 40, that couldn't run, that falls down, that fumbles every time they hold it, you would go, hey, get him out of there. He's horrible. We can't win with him. Well, guess what? We can't win with some of these other clowns that are doing what they're doing. We can't win with bad ideas. And by the way, do you notice the trend? This is Angie Nixon in Florida, crazed black woman that owns a sex shop where children are brought. I mean, what is it with sexualizing children? It's like these people share a certain set of values. It's Talafrico in Houston, in Texas. He was asked, what's something you really, really like? Not a friend or family member. Something you really, really like. Tell us about who you are. Something you really, really. And his answer to this open-ended question was, I like trans children. Of course you do, you freak.
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24: The Lubbock South Plains weather forecast. Temperatures this afternoon near 100 degrees at Preston Smith International Airport. Upper 90s to lower 100s over West Texas and the Southern Plains. Off the Caprock in the Post area, temperatures there closer to 99 to 102 degrees. The weather continues to be hot into the weekend. The weather is brought to you by Sonic and the Sonic Refreshers. Meteorologist Ron Roberts on Lubbock's official of the station, News Talk KFYO.
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Nixon discussion. She is the Democrat nominee for the U.S. Senate from Florida. She's an absolute and utter nut. If she was a white woman in a nut like this, I think people would be more comfortable calling her out. But there is a fear to say something bad about a black person, which is so sad, right? That doesn't happen in professional basketball. I mean, if you don't like a professional basketball player, you can criticize them because there's another professional basketball player playing against them for your favorite team who's also black, and that makes it okay. But this is a silliness. The whole nation is verklempt over the issue of policy and personality because people are so scared to offend a black person. Guess what? Whatever you do is going to offend a black person and a white person and plenty of other people. Trust me, the only reason you don't get more criticism for your opinions is you either don't state them or you don't have a platform big enough for people to hear them. But I don't care what your opinion is, it's going to offend people. If you like strawberry better than pistachio ice cream, that's going to offend some people. Okay, that's all right. And they're not just going to disagree with you. No, no, pistachio's better. They're going to call you the worst names. Americans are passionate about ideas. But when race is involved, there is a fear to speak out. And that's a bad idea. Because if this happened with your favorite football team, if your favorite football team ran a quarterback sneak 32 times in a row, and you were four and out every single possession, and you lost 14 to nothing every week or worse, you'd say, hey, this isn't working. But what if someone said, you better not say that because that's upsetting. That's dumb. That's no way to run a country that you care deeply about. So we got Angie Nixon. She's a real dum-dum. She is the Democrat nominee for Florida. And she likes her some diversity, equity, and inclusion because that levels the playing field, you see. The program that says, hey, white people, you can't have this job because we're going to give it to someone else. But I studied for the exam. I came in. No, we're going to give it to someone who didn't study, who didn't perform as well as you, because it's really, really important that someone else get the job who's not white. So we're just replacing racism against black people with racism in favor of white people. We're replacing sexism against women with sexism against men.

0: a great idea, right? So here is her telling us that she had no problem with DEI. She likes it.
1: You definitely just have to work to level the playing field, and you gotta get these, you gotta close these corporate tax loopholes. You have to put the DEI,
2: oh, that's a dirty
1: policies back in place.
2: Yo, God forbid, it's worse than some curse words these days.
1: Right. And then you actually have to just make sure that you are passing policies that work to level the playing field. I don't think there's anything wrong with DEI with leveling the playing field. There's nothing wrong with that. Why do we not want people to start at the same point and have access to everything? Just because you've given me a little bit of access to certain things doesn't make it whole for generations of trauma, generations of living in poverty. It's gonna take me 20 more years or whatever to like get caught up just based on like my family history, right? Mm-hmm. And so, I just would have to definitely say we got to stop the rollbacks of these anti-DEI measures and that type of thing.
0: It's going to take her 20 more years because of her family. Nope. You have every opportunity of anybody else. Every opportunity of anybody else. But you don't want opportunity. And I will tell you this. Making excuses and seeking handouts and seeking set-asides and seeking to cut in line, not only is it unfair to the people who were next in line or earned their place, not only is it unfair to them, it's actually not doing you a favor. People who are given these sorts of special set-asides and bump-ups, it actually makes you weak. It makes you weak in the same way that not going out into society and being exposed to germs doesn't give your body the ability to build up antibodies to it. If you never have difficulty, why does our military have a boot camp? To expose our service members to difficulty. To teach them how to overcome adversity so that when you are in the theater of war, you've done it. You've experienced it. You have the tools and the confidence to know that you can. When you say to people, we're going to give you this job because you're part of this class of people who supposedly has it harder but often doesn't, you're not only telling someone else that they don't get to do it, because if it was open to everybody all the time, then nobody'd be left out, right? There's only so many starting quarterback positions. There's only so many jobs at the company or the corporation. There's only so many seats in the class. So how are we going to choose? Are we going to choose based on race and sex and background? Or are we going to choose based on a test that gives everybody the opportunity? Are we going to say to the white kid, you don't get to because the race that you're part of does well? Well, that's what they've done. And in fact, and this is always the most fascinating discussion for me, in California, they've discriminated against Asians. And the reason is these Asians who came here as immigrants with nothing. That's the best example is the Vietnamese. These Vietnamese who came as boat people, and they gave it all up, came here. Their poor parents speak terrible English because it's hard to learn to speak English when you come from Vietnam. I can tell you that my Vietnamese would sound horrible and it would sound laughable. Well, it's hard. And they came here and they cleaned people's houses and they worked in tough jobs. And then a lot of the women got into the salons and bought the salons. They worked their butts off. And they drove their kids as tiger moms to be valedictorians. And that meant that the other kids who didn't study as hard weren't valedictorian. And so they were angry at the Asians, so they started wanting to hold the Asians back. So it sounds to me like being poor or all the things that you made excuses for other minorities about have been disproven by the Asians who came here and worked hard like the white people did and beat the white people in many cases. Oh, well, we'll discriminate against them too.
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11: This is House Call for Health. Less is not more when it comes to warning people about a link between alcohol and cancer. A new study suggesting those warnings could have greater impact if more information is included. Researchers surveyed more than 600 U.S. adults who drink alcohol, showing them a variety of messages and finding that people responded better to warnings if they mentioned specific cancers and included images. They also found moderate drinkers were more likely than heavy drinkers to respond. Heavy drinkers, the researchers said, were less likely to engage with those messages. The team notes their work did not investigate whether the message changed a person's drinking behavior, and the lead researcher says many people remain unaware that alcohol is linked to several cancers. Even though alcohol is classified as a cancer-causing substance linked to liver, throat, mouth, esophageal, laryngeal, colon, and breast cancers, the findings appear in the journal Cancer. For more health news, go to foxnewshealth.com. 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I'm Lisa Brady, Fox News.
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0: back an old friend to the show. And interestingly, for the first time ever, he's not even the biggest star in his family. Let's first talk about the husband of your sweet and beautiful daughter, Congressman Brandon Gill, and what a splash he is making by simply asking the kinds of questions you and I have been asking for years. We just haven't seen enough of that. Welcome to the program, Dinesh.
1: Hey, great to be on the show. Young Brandon is demonstrating the power of Socratic questioning, where he asks the simple question and he puts people up against the wall, just like Socrates.
0: How early? I know enough about your daughter to know she's no shrinking violet. She needed to be intellectually challenged in addition to, you know, attracted to a man she's going to spend her life with and raise children with. How early into their relationship did you say to yourself, ah, this guy, he's special?
1: Well, the two of them met at Dartmouth when they actually met earlier as part of Christian Union, and then they started dating in Danielle's junior year. They married right out of college. And initially, they seemed very different. Danielle was raised in California. Brandon, of course, on a ranch in Abilene. So there was a little bit of California meets Texas. But I think once the two of them got over that, they realized that they are very close in the way they think. They both have strong conservative and Christian convictions. They both want to sort of help save the country. And so they're on a mission.
0: Yeah, you know, that's a serious thing, because I consider what I do to be on a mission. I know you do as well. It is tinged with, as part of my faith, coming from an evangelical background, which you do, coming from an American tradition, feeling that, you know, those to whom much is given, much is expected, feeling that I don't, because of my birthright, get to assume that will always be there. I think having a purpose and a true, you use the word mission, I think that's something we should all seek out, and I think it's something to embrace. I like that term. I don't think that's overblown, you know?
1: When I first came to America, I thought, here's a wonderful country that some great people have put together, and I just get to be part of it and to enjoy it. But I think it's become apparent to me in my later career, just developments within the country, that the American dream is a little more fragile than I had first suspected. Yes. And therefore, we are living at a time where we need to do more, put our talents to the wheel to try to protect this for future generations. So that's been part of what's motivated me, the realization not just that I have something to contribute or I need a mission, but there's actually important work to be done.
0: Well, and if it is to be, it's up to me. You know, that was something that I realized pretty early on, is if, you know, A is waiting for B and B is waiting for C, and who's actually getting it done? Who's actually going to be the person to step up and speak out? And when you realize that it's going to have to be you or it won't be in, that becomes a burden, but it almost simplifies things. You don't wait around. Let's talk about your new book on biblical archaeology called The Stones Cry Out. I ask you this question at the beginning of every book. Why write this book?
1: Debbie and I went to Israel for the first time in 2022. We were very charmed to be in a place that kind of felt like the land of the Bible. But what really made it for me was when I was exposed to the artifacts, some of the artifacts of biblical archaeology. Biblical archaeology has been around 150 years, but it seems to be making spectacular discoveries in recent decades and recent years, corroborating not only large events in the Bible, but very tiny ones as well. The Bible is an historical story. God chose to reveal himself, but he didn't just do it by stamping his name on the moon. He did it through history, through Abraham and Isaac, and then later King David and Solomon and the prophets, and of course, ultimately Messiah, Jesus. So this story, which begins around 2000 BC, and the Bible itself ends about 50 or so AD, this is the time scale of the Bible. So I was exposed to this in Israel, and I thought, wow, like, why isn't this shouted from the rooftops of every church? You know, pastors will typically teach Bible stories as if they are just stories.
0: It's an interesting approach. I mean, you've been a university president. You've been in academia. You are a lifelong student, which I tell everyone we should be. We shouldn't.

0: want to do this? So, you know, the great scene of Jesus's trial and crucifixion, you've got these major figures like King Herod and the Roman prefect Pontius Pilate. You've got the high priest Caiaphas. You've got Jesus, the accused man. And all of them have, they're not just different personalities, they have a different philosophy. Now, there's very interesting archaeology on all four, by the way, but I just want to talk for a moment about one, and that's Caiaphas, the high priest. So the Bible only gives you his last name, Caiaphas. But the historian Josephus tells us that his first name was Joseph, Joseph Caiaphas. Now, fast forward 2,500 years, they're digging in the priestly quarter of Jerusalem, where the aristocrats lived, and out of the ground comes a stone box, many stone boxes called ossuaries. And in the first century AD, if you died, you'd be buried in a tomb, and when your body disintegrated, they would take your bones out, put it in a box, and put your name on it. So here you got these stone boxes all laid out, and the archaeologists are looking at them. One of them is particularly ornate, and it says on the box, Yehoshaph Bar Caiapha. Yehoshaph is Joseph, Bar is son of, Caiapha, Caiaphas. So they open the box, and inside are the bones of a 60-year-old man, dated, as it turns out, to the first century AD. So it's him. Think about it. The guy, when Jesus is arrested, he's taken to the house of Caiaphas. Caiaphas mobilizes the priestly council of the Sanhedrin. They are the ones who convince Pilate. Pilate is reluctant, but they make him agree to the crucifixion of Jesus. These great biblical events. And, you know, here I am, I've believed this on faith since I was a child, but here I'm standing and, you know, you're looking at this, and it's not just some inscription or writing. When you're talking about Caiaphas, you're looking at his bones.
1: Yeah. I didn't expect you to stop there. I was actually literally imagining this, and it's the kind of thing that, you know, these are topics that I don't think about often. Until these sorts of things come up. Hold with us for just a moment. Dinesh D'Souza is up.

0: I'm Maria Bartiromo, and this is the Fox Business Report.
1: Campbell's, Victoria's Secret, and Lululemon are among companies reporting earnings today, and tech companies Ciena, Planet Labs, and Zscaler. The weekly number of new claims for unemployment benefits is released. The monthly employment report is released on Friday. Nancy Tengler, CEO at Laffer Tengler Investments, believes the job market will continue to hold up.
2: Thanks to AI and other technologies like robotics, what you're seeing is companies producing more with less or more with the same. And so the jobs numbers, while they've slowed some, are not anemic or dangerous. Unemployment still in a very healthy range. And we think ultimately more jobs will be created by AI than lost. They'll just be different jobs.
1: Fed officials are speaking on the economy today. That's your Fox Business Report. I'm Ginny Cosola. Invested in you.
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4: I'm Nicole Murray with Your Money Now. Patrick DeHaan with Gas Buddy said on ABC News that travel costs for the upcoming holiday weekend could be one of the most expensive on record.
5: We could hit a new all-time record for diesel even as early as Labor Day.
4: Gas Buddy is predicting that the national average price of regular unleaded gas will be $4.03 per gallon. In addition, AAA data says domestic airfare is up 2% from a year ago. Ethiopian Airlines is nearing a deal to buy up to 10 long-haul Boeing freighters as plans edge forward for a new African hub to compete with Gulf carriers. Reuters reports that the deal is likely to include two of Boeing's current generation 777F aircraft. Meta has announced privacy updates to its artificial intelligence-powered glasses after reports that users of the device were filming people without their consent. CBS News reports that the glasses now include an LED light that signals when filming has started. Stocks are higher as Treasury yields fall. The Dow is up by more than 200 points. That's Your Money Now.
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0: We're talking to Dinesh D'Souza, a friend of the show who's been on the show many times over the years. He's written a new book on biblical archaeology called The Stones Cry Out. And it's interesting to me, Dinesh. I've had a number of friends who will take a trip to the Middle East, and they go to the Holy Land, and whether they be Jewish or Christian or atheist, for that matter, you can't help but be overcome by how many important world events. It's obvious for a Christian why these things are important, or for a Jew, in especially in the modern era. But in any case, it is very important to us from a religious perspective. But so much of the world, this is the cradle of it. It's just fascinating by it. And I'm interested to know, was there an aha moment where biblical archaeology, getting outside your areas of core competence, that you said, yeah, I'm going to dig in? Do you remember that moment in particular?
1: Well, looking at these artifacts and looking at the age or antiquity of them, it occurred to me that there are three important implications that arise simultaneously. First, the obvious one, you're vindicating the historicity of the Bible, right? You're not proving the miracles of the theology, but you're showing that these are historical events. These are real people, real places, real events. They actually occurred, and archaeology can show that. Now, the second thing is, it shows the presence of the Jews in their ancient homeland. That's unavoidable. And therefore, when you come back and you hear someone say things like the Jews are colonizers, it makes you think, huh, how do you colonize your own ancestral land? I mean, can the Indians colonize India? Can the Irish colonize Ireland? There's a certain peculiarity to that accusation. And third, America and the West are built on the foundations of Athens and Jerusalem. Now, Athens doesn't really need a defense because Athens is classical reason, it's free speech and Socrates, it's the origins of democracy. But Jerusalem is more controversial, right? Because Jerusalem is based on God's revelation, the creation out of nothing, the Exodus, the Ten Commandments, the prophets, the Psalms and the wisdom Proverbs. So Jerusalem is the sort of shaky pillar of Athens and Jerusalem. And what this biblical archaeology does is it supports or shores up the Jerusalem pillar. And therefore it supports the foundations of America and the West.
0: I read this in the materials about your book. The book is called The Stones Cry Out by Dinesh D'Souza. And it says, if scripture is true in history, it deserves to be taken seriously in prophecy, including its warning that a transvaluation of values will mark the final age and perhaps even the last days. What does this mean?
1: What this means is that in the Bible, there are multiple prophecies. They go back to Isaiah and Daniel. You know, Isaiah lived in the 8th century BC. He made predictions that came true after his death. Daniel makes stunning prophecies where he basically says that the Empire of Babylon will be overthrown by the Medes and the Persians, and they will be overthrown by the Greeks. And this didn't happen for centuries after Daniel. So skeptics like couldn't make sense of this. How can somebody predict the future? The Bible also repeatedly, by the way, predicts the Jews will return to their ancestral homeland after being scattered to the ends of the earth. Think how, you know, implausible this would have seemed for so many centuries, and yet it's happened. So this is my starting point. If the Bible can be shown to be vindicated in its predictions, then we have to consider what the Bible says about the so-called end times. And the Bible does say at the end times, you know, up will be down and the distinction between man and women will be obliterated and right will be wrong and wrong will be put forward as right. This kind of inversion or transvaluation of values, like look for it. When you begin to see it and you begin to see how pervasive it is, be sort of forewarned that this could be a clue that we are entering the last age.
0: Is that what you believe to be the case?
1: I believe it is to be the case. Now, I'm not one of these guys who says things like, you know, the world will end in 2037. I don't put chronological dates on it. I'm very cautious about prophecy, and I think we should be. I think the book of Revelation is deliberately obscure and veiled. So I tend to look for things that are like obvious and have come true. And then when people talk about signs of the end times, I look for clear signs. You know, I won't say things like, there's a phrase in the Bible, wars and rumors of wars. But, you know, going back to the Crimean War, World War One, World War Two, the Cold War, you can see people at all those times going, well, we got a war, therefore the end of the world is coming. So I resist that kind of simplification. I'm very cautious about the future because we don't know the future.
0: It's an interesting perspective. It's a very interesting perspective. What did you learn in this study? Because one of the things I've always appreciated about you, Dinesh D'Souza is our guest, is that you go in with the idea that you are going to learn, and whatever you learn, you're going to share, as opposed to assuming you know everything already. And I think that has served you well. I think people enjoy going along that journey with you. What was one of the things that popped out to you in biblical archaeology, the book is The Stones Cry Out, that surprised you or that you didn't already know, that wasn't intuitive?
1: So I'm a product, going back to my years at Dartmouth, of what was called since the 19th century, the biblical higher criticism. These were skeptics. And they basically said the Bible seems to have been written hundreds of years later than the events it describes. And therefore, we can expect that a lot of the Bible is just conjecture, it's made up, it's embellished. And I think some of the details of archaeology are so powerful that they absolutely destroy this theory. Here's one example. In the book of Jeremiah, Jeremiah is clashing with the king, a fellow named Zedekiah, and the king rounds up two of his obscure sidekicks, and I'll give you their names, Jehukal, son of Shelemiah, Gedaliah, son of Pashur, these two guys, and the king says basically, go keep an eye on Jeremiah. Now, these are biblical cameo appearances, they're sidekicks, they follow Jeremiah around, at one point they throw him into a pit, and I've stood in that pit, by the way. And then they disappear. Now, fast forward to the present, and out of the ground in Jerusalem, this is earlier in this century, come out these seals, which are seals, they're made of clay, they're used to seal correspondence, and the correspondence is lost, but the clay remains. And one seal has a name, Jehukal, son of Shelemiah. And 2 years later, a bunch of other seals are found, and there's another name, Gedaliah, son of Pashur. Now, think about this. Not only are these biblical minor characters now suddenly historically vindicated, but if you think about the criticism going back to the 19th century that the Bible is written hundreds of years later, I ask you, how could someone writing hundreds of years later know the names of these minor officials of a king of Judah in the 6th century BC. There's no way to know them. Know that. It's like asking you or me to name the interns at the White House of President Buchanan using no written records at all. So this is the kind of thing that excites me, because not only it's a little detail, but it has huge implications.
0: Dinesh D'Souza is our guest. We'll close the show with our conversation with him. One more segment. The book is called The Stones Cry Out.
2: 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These are little things, clothing for babies.
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0: We're talking to Dinesh D'Souza about his latest passion project, pun intended, that is biblical archaeology. The stones cry out. Dinesh, let me ask you a question that I have. I don't ask you to solve a problem for me, a quandary for me. To me, the quandary is half the fun, is working through it myself. But I have always been bothered by fellow Christians who will jump up and say, here's proof of Jesus. And they want to offer scientific proof. And my answer to that has always been, I appreciate your passion. I appreciate your pursuit. But for me, faith means faith. And faith means the absence of science. And so the desperate need for science is, in my opinion, makes you a bad steward, a bad Christian, because you are pursuing a desire to prove something to yourself, and that's a failing of humanity. That faith literally means faith. You're not going to get science, or it wouldn't be faith any longer. What's your thought to that? Something I've struggled with my whole life.
1: So, again, I think that because the Bible has an historical side and a theological, prophetic and supernatural side, I think it is very helpful to verify the things that can be verified. I mean, think about it this way. You're a juror in a trial, and you're dealing with a suspect. And the suspect tells you that over the past, let's just say 2 weeks, I did all these things. And some of them are fantastic and absurd, or they seem very far-fetched. But other times he tells you, you know, I ate a Chick-fil-A, and here's my receipt. And I drove cross-country, and here I am on the surveillance tape. So it turns out that there are certain things about what he tells you that you are in a position to verify. And then you ask yourself, are there any things that he told you that are clearly wrong, where he was clearly lying? So, and then it turns, and if the answer is no, then you go, look, I can't check out everything that this guy is saying, but he seems like a truthful guy, and probably the rest of it is true also. So kind of applying this commonsensical approach to the Bible, I say to myself this: if the history is proven to be wrong, if archaeology could say, here's an artifact and clearly this stuff in the Bible never happened or didn't happen that way, it makes the rest of it less believable. Conversely, if you can affirm the historicity of it and go, oh yeah, you don't believe in King David, or we believed in King David by faith, but guess what? Here is the remains of his palace. You can go stand in it right now. If you affirm the historicity, it renders the account of the whole much more plausible. So I agree there are certain things that we have to take on faith. The resurrection, of course, the saving grace of Jesus. But on the other hand, things like the historicity of Jesus can easily be proven.
0: Is it important that they be proven?
1: Yes, because the Bible is really clear that Jesus was not like a mythical figure. He told parables, but his own life is not a parable. He really existed at a particular place in a particular time. And if that's not true, then the Bible is nothing more than like, I mean, think of it. We can get a lot of lessons out of Aesop's fables. The fables are not true, but they do contain valuable moral lessons. And a lot of people have tried to portray the Bible that way. But I argue, no, the Bible has an historical foundation which can be supported. And we have 150 years of biblical archaeology that help us to do that. And not only are those events true, but it gives the moral lessons that come out of this a certain, I would say, added luminescence and power.
0: I think that's well said. An icing on the cake, if you will. Your materials on your book, The Stones Cry Out by Dinesh D'Souza, say the puzzle is plain. If archaeology confirms the Bible, why aren't the churches shouting these findings from their rooftops? Do you have an answer to that question? Why aren't they?
1: Yes, it's a double answer. The first part of it is that pastors go to divinity school and they learn theology, but they don't learn archaeology. And so as a result, they're a little afraid of this whole new discipline. They feel like if I wander into it, it may prove to be a minefield. I would rather stay out of it. And so they'll do a sermon on Isaiah But they'll never tell you what century he lived in, what was the surrounding context, what other empires were flourishing at the time. It's treated as a parable or as a morality tale. The other problem, I think, is that the archaeologists, by the way, most of them, of course, secular, they're attached to academic departments at various universities. They don't want to be seen as in the business of proving the Bible, because they say we're secular, we're social scientists. We're not trying to prove this, book of Revelation, or we're not trying to prove this kind of theological text. And so even if they make findings that pertain to the Bible, they will write an archaeological paper that greatly downplays that fact. And so what I'm basically saying is there's a kind of diminution of the topic, both by the archaeologists and by the pastors. And hence, I think, the need for a book like this.
0: Why by the archaeologist? I didn't understand that.
1: Well, my point is just this. If you're an archaeologist, let's say at Leeds University in England or Oxford, you want to maintain your academic bona fides. You don't want to be seen as proving the Bible, because people then think that you're sort of somehow doing, quote, religious work and not serious science.
0: Sure.
1: So the archaeologists have, in fact, they've even made motions at their own conventions. Let's not use the phrase biblical archaeology.
0: Yes.
1: Let's call it Near Eastern archaeology. And you can see what they're trying to do. They're trying to remove the religious or biblical connotations from their work.
0: You know, it's interesting. Dinesh D'Souza is our guest. The book is The Stones Cry Out. I saw that during COVID, where doctors were afraid to state, which a good scientist applying that science as medicine should, they were afraid to say, what I'm seeing with my patients is this, because it cut against what Fauci said, it cut against what NIH said, it cut against what the media was reported, and they didn't want to do that. I think it was McCullough who first kind of came out and said, hey, this is a bad deal, and the science tells me, my own experience practicing medicine, but you would be considered a kook for doing what a doctor, scientist would normally do. And so I think there's definitely something to be said for that. I've got just a second left. I wanted to ask you, I could ask you five more questions, but it's been your pattern, Dinesh D'Souza, to, when you write a book like this, to then make a movie about it. Do you foresee that happening here?
1: Well, in this case, I have made a 2-hour documentary on the greatest discoveries of biblical archaeology. PragerU will release it alongside the book this fall. So yes, there's going to be a film version. It's an abbreviated version because the book, and I want to point out, the book, by the way, has maps, it has timelines, it has a lot of photos, and it even has QR codes where you can go to a, you can see on-site video of these artifacts. So I'm not just telling you about them, I'm allowing you to see them and interact with them.
0: Very cool. I love it. Dinesh D'Souza, the book is The Stones Cry Out. We look forward, I've not read it yet, but I look forward to reading it. Hopefully, I'll have it printed by this week. Always my friend.
1: Thank you.
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0: It's 10 o'clock.
1: Will they ultimately agree to disagree? I'm Dave Anthony, Fox News. Lindsey Clancy's jury is deliberating a sixth day, despite telling the judge they remain deadlocked whether she's guilty of murder or manslaughter in the killing of her three children, or if they side with Clancy's insanity defense.
2: The argument among the jurors is either about criminal responsibility generally or the degree of criminality. Clancy's defense argues she's not criminally responsible because she couldn't control or stop her actions due to postpartum psychosis and over-medication. The prosecution argues that she deliberately planned the killings because she wanted to kill herself and she killed her children to spare them pain.
1: Fox's Nate Foy in Plymouth, Massachusetts. In court now in Chicago, there's a hearing in a different murder case. Jose Medina, an illegal immigrant, is accused of shooting and killing a college student.
3: Now, the parents of Sheridan Gorman have been appearing faithfully every time there's a development in court. They arrived here at the court's building just a short time ago. Sheridan Gorman is the 18-year-old who, she was a Loyola University student, who went out onto a pier in Lake Michigan to see the Northern Light. She was shot and killed in cold blood, police say, by Medina. Medina was in the U.S. illegally. He'd been picked up at the border, then released, picked up again in Chicago for shoplifting, released again.
1: That's Fox's Mike Tobin. As President Trump warns Iran, more attacks could come anytime. It launched more missiles and drones at Kuwait, where American bases are located. They were intercepted.
4: It's not just U.S. forces in the Middle East under fire, but utilities right here in the United States. An Iranian hacking group posting the following warning, quote, "Soon the United States will witness unexpected and critical events in the energy, water, and telecommunications industries." Last month, the U.S. Cybersecurity and Infrastructure Agency, CISA, warned Iranian hackers have targeted over 100 water systems across seven states.
1: Fox's Lucas Tomlinson. Vice President Vance could be asked about all that at a White House briefing in 2 hours. He could also face questions about Strait of Hormuz shipping and oil and gas prices that are rising again this morning. 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
12: Lubbock's Up Lanes weather forecast. Temperatures this afternoon near 100 degrees at Preston Smith International Airport. Upper 90s to lower 100s over West Texas and the Southern Plains. Off the Caprock in the Post area, temperatures there closer to 99 to 102 degrees. The weather continues to be hot into the weekend. The weather is brought to you by Sonic and the Sonic Refreshers. Meteorologist Ron Roberts on Lubbock's official weather station news. 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

0: New York City immigrant grocers and bodegas sued the mayor, Mamdani, and by the way, a lot of them would have voted for him, over his plan to open 5 government-subsidized supermarkets. The grocery and bodega owners say their civil rights will be violated, noting that they are, quote, members of groups historically discriminated against. Oh, wait a second. You mean socialism, a government-run grocery store, which, by the way, it's not even government-run. It's the government paying a private company to run it. Yeah. Isn't that beautiful? What an irony. Because the government doesn't know how to run a grocery store. At least he had the good sense to know that. But really, this isn't socialism in the purest sense, is it? It's fascism. It's government running private companies for kickbacks. It's perfect. So, and you ought to see the RFP. Oh, my goodness. The request for proposals of who's going to run this. When you see what all they laid out in it, oh, it is hilarious. But, so here are these people, some of whom would have voted for Mamdani. Oh, that's good. He's not white. He's an immigrant. We'll vote for him. He's a socialist. We'll vote for him. Socialists are bad. You came to this country because it's not socialist. I know, but we like the thought of socialism. You fled a country that was socialist. Do you understand that? America's not great because it's great. It's great because it's good. It has good policies. If you change those policies, you'll make America like the country you fled from, you idiot. So here is the story from CBS New York City.
1: Elvis Arias flattening plantains in his East Harlem mini market, hoping against hope that Mayor Mamdani's plan to open a city-run grocery store doesn't flatten his business and cause him to close.
2: I'm scared to get out of the business because I'm here 25 years.
1: Elvis is especially worried because the first city-run grocery store is supposed to open next year at La Marqueta, just a block away. Ironically, the mayor announced the plan in front of his store, but never came inside to see how it would affect him.
2: Oh, he not talk to me. He not coming through.
1: He just stood outside?
2: Yes, that's it.
3: But the mayor's staffers went in to buy a bottle of water while they were doing this.
1: Ken Roldan is the head of the Multicultural Business Coalition, which filed the suit today to stop the mayor in his tracks. He says as many as 1,000 minority-owned bodegas and supermarkets could be adversely affected.
3: He says he's the champion of the disenfranchised and the working class New Yorkers, of which this strategy demonstrates that he's not.
1: Roldan, whose group represents people like Elvis Arias and a mix of Hispanic, Korean, Arab, and Chinese-owned establishments, says he's tried to set up a meeting with the mayor to discuss their concerns, but to no avail. He wants to tell him that the mayor's plan to sell products 30% cheaper will kill businesses.
3: You're going to paralyze them. A 30% below market strategy in terms of selling groceries to the community, it just will paralyze a lot of these small immigrant businesses.
4: I continue to be fully confident in both the legality and the importance of our initiative to deliver 5 city-run grocery stores, one in each borough, to the people of our city. We are talking about a reflection of a cost of living crisis that has seen grocery prices increase by about 30% over the last few years.
0: Yep, that's what socialism does. Picks winners and losers. And hey, all you immigrant bodega owners, you're the loser. Zoran Mamdani, the Democrat mayor of New York City, is a Muslim socialist immigrant. And here he is explaining, before he was a candidate, the importance of what is known as a validator. Someone who makes the radical position look reasonable by standing next to it and nodding. He understood this strategy long before he had the office to put it into practice. See, what you want to do is radical ideas that scare people. When you have a radical idea that scares people, you want to have other people nod. It's a bandwagon effect. It's an endorsement. That's the validator. You see, they know their ideas are radical. They know that Americans won't like them if they understand those ideas. They won't like the idea. So they're playing games. They're fooling Americans. And as evil of them as that is, the only thing worse is that Americans are stupid enough to continually get fooled. Listen to this.
5: The interesting thing about our communities here is I think that minority communities, because we have never had representation, we are tied much more to identity. White communities, they've had representation forever. And so for them, their tie is a little less identity and a little more ideology. And so what I mean by that is we have a lot of voters here who think of themselves first as progressive voters. Mm-hmm. And so we reach out to them speaking about our platform, our progressive platform. And you're very right that you need someone in the middle to be a validator, someone to tell them to trust us, believe in us. We've had that with Tiffany Caban and Cynthia Nixon.
0: See what we're doing? These are Trojan horses. We are destroying your country. And we have to do it. You have to first vote us into office. We're going to do this without a single shot fired. We're not taking out towers this time. We're going to destroy your country with a coalition of people who hate your country. And many of those people will be very, very disappointed once we're through destroying your country, because they're not going to get to run the country. We're not having the trainees run things, but we'll use them for now. We're not having the gays run things, but we'll use them for now. We're not going to have different groups that right now are a big part of this. But for now, we need them in the coalition. This is what happened during the Russian Revolution. The minute the revolution was successful, the very farmers that had provided the muscle were immediately killed. Castro did this. Pol Pot did this. Mao did this. Mao did this on a brutal level. The very people who were the most invested, the biggest believers, are shot the minute you come to power, because they might have some claim to the power. Once you've vanquished your opponents, you then immediately destroy the people who got you there, so you can start anew and you don't owe these new people anything.
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14: I'm Dan Loney with Your Money Now. Federal Reserve Governor Christopher Waller said in an interview with Reuters that he is leaning towards keeping interest rates steady at the September FOMC meeting. Waller expressed confidence in current inflation trends, saying that tariff impacts have been muted and higher energy prices have not impacted other parts of the economy. Campbell's posted mixed results in its latest quarter, but also shared a sour forecast for the fiscal year ahead. Its shares are down almost 10%. The soup giant also cut its quarterly dividend and closed some plants to support margins. It says that it is seeing more consumers go with cheaper store brands and that it is dealing with higher raw material costs. Wall Street stocks are higher on the news that there may not be a rate hike in September. The Dow Jones Industrial Average is up right around 350 points. The NASDAQ is up around 150. West Texas crude up 1.3% at above $92 a barrel. And that is Your Money Now.
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1: Yo, so there I was, just minding my own business, robbing a convenience store with a shotgun, when all of a sudden, the cops come running in. I point the gun at the cops so I could tell them I was innocent, but they shot me before I had the chance to say anything. I knew I deserved justice, and thanks to Attorney Goldstein and the Race Bait Law Firm, I got it.
0: It doesn't matter if you're innocent or guilty. As long as you're a black man and the officer who shot you is Caucasian, I could get you money.
2: One time, I was selling crack rocks and pimping hoes out on the corner of 16th Street and Martin Luther King Drive when one of my girls tells me she didn't have my money. So I started beating her with the handle of my pistol when all of a sudden I realized I'm being ambushed by like 16 cops. I pointed my gun at one of them so I could show them I wasn't playing, but they shot me before I had a chance to tell them I didn't have any bullets. Racist pig cops. 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I even got money from the police department for my gunshot wound.
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2: After my altercation with the police, I hired Race Bait Law Firm. Now I'm a wealthy man, and all I had to do was get shot by the cops.
0: So call me today, because here at Race Bait Law Firm, we have a saying. If the cop is white, they can't indict. And if the suspect is black, you'll get money back.
3: Warning, results are not guaranteed. The Race Bait Law Firm does not recommend you point your gun at a cop, because that would be really stupid. But just in case you do, fortunately, the general public is too dumb to review the facts before deciding to react.
4: We have often said, using basic economics terms, that the demand for racism far exceeds the supply of it. And even if you're not an economics student, you understand the point here. There needs to be a whole lot of racism out there, a lot of racism, in order to justify all the fundraising and activism and interviews. So if we don't have enough overt displays of racism, you know, lynchings and hangings, if we don't have that, then it's really hard to convince you how bad it is. And that's why the woman with the Southern Poverty Law Center, who gave $1 million to this guy who was with the Klan in order to encourage him to expand the Klan activities, that $1 million resulted, I'm told, in $80 million in collections for her. See, it's kind of like the Cobra effect in India. If you don't know the story, I'll make it quick. The British came in, and there was a Cobra problem in the town. So, with the best of intentions, you know, these earnest Brits, they said, tell you what, we're going to outsource the solution. They gather the village together and they say, villagers, we need you to help us kill the cobras. For every cobra you bring to us dead, we'll give you whatever it is, 100 rupees. Okay? And we will solve the cobra problem. We will empower the people to solve the cobra problem. In relatively short order, let's say whatever the length of gestation of cobras is, they noticed they were paying people for dead cobras, but the problem was actually getting worse. How can this? It's counterintuitive. We should have solved the cobra problem by now. Maybe there were more cobras than we realized. But somewhere along the way, it became clear that there was an endless supply of dead cobras, and it was never abating. And upon investigation, it was learned that some of the villagers had tricked the authorities. They had created an end-around. They began farming, raising cobras. They raised cobras to kill cobras. big term in public policy discussions.

0: the Southern Poverty Law Center woman. So here's a case, yet another one, where we get manufactured racism, because manufactured racism is good for ratings, right? Remember when LeBron James claimed that someone had spray painted the N-word on his garage door? And the police showed up to take a report, but he'd already removed it. He didn't want anybody to have to look at that naughty word, the N-word. So he had sprayed over it. That's odd. Why wouldn't you want us to take a picture of it for the report? It's almost as if it wasn't true. Almost. So here is a story out of Fresno, California, where a school district trustee named Keisha Thomas said that a white high school football coach had called her son the N-word. Her son later came out and said, that didn't happen. The coach said, you can't just destroy my reputation, making things up. He filed a defamation case against her. The district has already spent over $400,000 defending her when she admitted that the information she relied on when making the statements about the coach was not accurate. The Fresno Teachers Association is now demanding that she step down.
1: I looked at him and they looked at me, you know, and I just looked at her and I said, just get your stuff and get out.
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1: So I reached over and got a newspaper and I rolled it up and I slapped him on the nose. I said, bad dog. Bad dog.
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3: This is the Texas Cotton Report. Base grade spot cotton bids in Texas from 83.51 to higher grades of 90.26 on 75 bales. The Cotlicke Index is 102.30, the AWP at 71.52. The cotton market traded sharply underwater for Wednesday, coming within 1 point of touching limit down. Then akin to a beach ball, it snapped up to hover near the 90-cent mark. According to analysts and trackers, the market has become overly bloated with long spectators. There was also an unsubstantiated rumor that the Trump-Xi meeting on September 24th had been postponed. Crude oil was just 41 cents per barrel higher on the day, the U.S. dollar index down 11 cents. Today, USDA will release its latest round of export sales. Last week saw reduced net sales of 95,000 bales for the current season, 30,000 for the 2027-28 year. More cotton market news in a moment. This is TSN News.
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3: On Friday, traders will see new monthly jobs data for August. Last month, the Labor Department reported a net job loss of 85,000 non-farm jobs. Also Friday, the CFTC updates its weekly COT numbers. Last week, the managed money funds bought some 17,000 positions. The 6 to 10-day weather forecast shows above normal temperatures for the breadth of the U.S. Cotton Belt. Texas will have slightly above normal chances, while the Delta and the Southeast have normal chances. Wall Street's benchmark S&P 500 gained 0.5%. The Dow Jones Industrial climbed 0.6%. The tech-heavy NASDAQ Composite rose 0.5%. For Wednesday, December cotton closed at 88.93, down 262 points. March cotton finished at 91.30, off 238 points. July cotton settled at 92.23, 199 points lower. Estimated volume was 107,487 contracts. This has been the Texas Cotton Report. I'm Kristen Yates, TSN News.
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11: The Rainbow Coalition of Jesse Jackson. I don't know what the rainbow was supposed to represent. The only part that mattered was green. Jesse Jackson would threaten a company. I think he did it to General Motors or Ford. Maybe it's General Motors. He would threaten a company, and they would say, "Oh," he would say, "you know, we're going to protest y'all, we're going to boycott y'all, you're going to get all this negative press," and they would say, "Oh, how about we pay you all this money and put you on our board?" "Okay, I guess I'll do it this one time, but y'all got to be nice."

0: And so he got rich. Jesse Jackson was rich off of this. And Al Sharpton learned that. That's why he had the National Action Network or whatever it is. He learned the same game. Every town in this country has some black activist getting rich. Now, they have to actually, they have to have a boycott. They have to have nasty stories against a business saying they're racist. And that business has to go, no, no, no, we're not racist. I promise we're not. Ah, you're bad people. And so everybody sees that business and says, ooh, I don't want to be like them. So when you get the call and says, you're racist unless you, well, now you play ball. You don't want to. You settle, so to speak. It's a settlement, like a legal settlement. You don't want to be dragged to court and have all the, you settle. You give them their money. So it becomes a business to do this. Why did Jussie Smollett claim that two white guys had assaulted him? Why did he do that? Do you remember what the reason was? Because his character was being written out of, what was the show, Ramon? Entourage? No, no, what was it called? What was the darn show called? It was Empire? Oh, I can't remember it. Was it Empire? I never watched it. So, but anyway, it was apparently a good show, and it had an all-star cast, and I think it was actually doing pretty well. I think the Fox Network had it. I think they were doing pretty well with it, best I could tell. And he knew if he got written out of that show, it was probably the end of his career. So in order to get back on the show or to stay on the show, this is kind of a Tonya Harding having Jeff Galluli bang Nancy Kerrigan on the knee. Oh, I want to win, so I just knock her out. You're nuts. So Jussie Smollett cooks up this whole thing, and the execution was quite poor. First of all, he's going for a foot long at 2:00 in the morning in freezing cold downtown Chicago. Two white dudes are not going to attack a black dude at 2:00 in the morning in downtown Chicago. They'd be mugged within 5 minutes. Good grief. Then the two guys skipped town and went to Nigeria. And when they're called in, they immediately fess up. They start singing like Songbird. I mean, the whole thing, the execution of the whole thing is laughable. It's hilarious. But there was a reason for it. Now, if he'd been beaten up by a black guy, which is more plausible, it was downtown Chicago, black on black crime, 16 times more likely than white on black crime, that would have been believable. People would have, I don't think they would have dug into it the way they did. But in order to get the attention, and you'll remember, Kamala Harris came out immediately. Oh, my God. This has happened to Jussie. Because the politicians wanted to show, because they want us to believe, and this is really funny to me, they want us to believe that white people are running around beating up black people. That is not what's happening. And everyone knows it. White people are not running around beating up black. Now, a lot of black people are carjacking white people and other black people, but white people are not beating up black people. Everybody in America knows this. That's why when they find a case, oh, it makes the news. You know, dog bites man, that's not front page. Man bites dog, that's a good story. Dave Chappelle, one of my favorite Dave Chappelle bits was him finally bringing some levity to this silly, nonsensical story.
1: Don't ever forget what happened to that French actor. You know what I'm talking about? Juicy Smollett. He's a very French, very famous French actor. Y'all never heard of Juicy Smollett? Juicy Smollett is an actor from France. And he became famous on a show called Empire. One night, he was in Chicago late at night and was the victim of a racist and homophobic attack. You see, Juicy Smollett is gay and he is black, not just French. Oh, it was a crazy story. Apparently, when he was walking down the street late at night, two white men came out of the shadows with MAGA hats on, beat him up, tied a rope around his neck, called him all kinds of and put some bleach on him and ran off into the night. This was like international news. And everybody was furious, especially in Hollywood. It's all over everybody's Twitter feed and Instagram page. Justice for Juicy and all this. The whole country was up in arms. It was talking about it all the time on the news. And for some reason, African Americans, we were like oddly quiet. We were so quiet about that the gay community started accusing African American community of being homophobic for not supporting him. What they didn't understand is that we were supporting him with our silence. Because we understood that this was clearly lying.
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2: Time waits for no man, unless that man is Chuck Norris.
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7: Am I going to be okay? 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
0: Have you had some amazing chicken fried steak lately? 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

0: Kamal Syed, the Democrat Senate candidate in Michigan, the angry Muslim socialist. He doesn't like Jews. Not at all. And his buddy Hassan Piker went on a stream, put up an image of a Jewish Michigan state senator, and said that if American Jews keep insisting on their connection to Israel, eventually someone is going to take action against them. Not against Israel, against Jews in America. Well, now, because he's having problems with the Jews in Michigan, and three quarters of Jews are Democrats. That number has remained pretty consistent over the years. He's going to lose their votes, and he's going to lose their donations, because they're not just going to stay home. If they get scared enough, they'll write a check to a Republican, Rogers. So a seat is in play that wasn't in play because this Jew-hating Muslim socialist can't keep his mouth shut. You know, you could have said, you're a Jew hater. And he would have said, why would you say that? But now he kind of got it out there, right? You're a socialist. Why would you say that? But it's out there now. Well, in typical Democrat fashion, and I'm not sure whether my complaint and my insult here is at the person who is saying this, or at the audience who might be dumb enough to believe it. Abdul El Sayed is now saying, oh, Jews are great. Jews are fantastic. He's saying this because they're scared. But if a single person buys it, my goodness, how dumb do you have to be?
1: I'm grateful to have grown up in a community where I got so much exposure and empowerment from the Jewish community. I'm so grateful. Judaism and the Jewish people are a light unto the world. Incredible contributions to our society, our culture, a beautiful faith that rhymes with so much of my own.
0: Yep. Yeah, he sure does love the Jews. We believe you, Abdul. We believe you. Wink, wink, nod, nod. Evan Barker is a woman who worked for Abdul El Sayed. Actually, ran his campaign, knew him well. She says she likes him as a person. And she went on Fox News with Jesse Waters to say he is too radical for Michigan. And here she is, clip number 608, Evan Barker, former El Sayed campaign manager on Fox News with Jesse Waters.
2: Evan Barker, former Democrat campaign operative. Emma, what did the Democrats you talked to think about the Abdul interview?
3: I think a lot of them were pretty upset, actually. I don't think they were too happy. And I just want to say to everyone, I actually used to work for Abdul El Sayed. I knew him personally. Like you, I also like him personally as a person. And I think he is a talented speaker and a great politician. That being said, his views, especially on these social and cultural issues, are just so out of touch with the average American person. I mean, he might as well be running in California and not in Michigan. And I think, you know, this is the progressives' first chance, Jesse, to really show that they can win a swing state. And they might blow it if they don't come to terms with some of these issues. They don't view these issues as important. Last night, he even said to you, he said, this isn't something that most people talk about. It's just something that you guys talk about. But actually, people do talk about culture issues because they are a reflection of their values. And that's what progressives don't seem to understand, including up.
2: Yeah, he dodged on men and women's sports, on calling the NFL racist. He dodged on, I guess, what you'd call sex change surgeries for kids. That was a very bizarre analogy. And, you know, he can get away with Medicare for all and taxing the rich and getting out of Iran. He can get away with that. But Michigan is Michigan. And he is, and the margin of error is like this. What was he thinking?
3: I mean, I talk to Democrats still behind the scenes, those who are actually even supporting Abdul, and they secretly agree with me, Jesse. But it's just the problem is, and I don't know what's truly in his heart. I don't know if he really believed the things he was saying to you last night. I find it hard to believe, since only 20% of the country agree that, you know, children should be able to have sex change surgeries. You know, it's kind of an 80-20 issue. But I think the problem is that he's truly captured by his radical base. He's captured by the consultants, by the donors. It's really, really hard. And unfortunately, it's going to take somebody like Abdul with courage to be able to withstand some punches from his own side and actually give clarity and common sense back to Democrats on these issues. And that's what they're going to have to do if they want to win.
2: Yeah, and he's the only one with a shot of winning statewide coming from that faction on the left. Because Angie, down in sunny South Florida, I'm sorry, we didn't kiss Angie goodbye.
0: So, Dennis Green, also known as Denny Green, was the coach of the Arizona Cardinals. And they were playing, I think, the Patriots. And the Patriots were undefeated at that point. It was like 10 games in, 12 games in. And they were having this magical season. And Denny Green had a great game plan for his less talented, at that point, less successful in the season, team, to end this undefeated season of, I think it was the Patriots. It could have been the Vikings, because the Vikings had a long run 1 year there. But I think it was the Patriots. And they blew it. They blew the lead. They blew the great game plan. It was as if the guys fell apart. They didn't really believe they should beat the Patriots. And he was so mad afterwards, because this was a big win. It would have been a big win for him. And he had game planned it out, and it was a good plan that they got nervous and blew. And after the game, at the press conference, they said, you know, were the Patriots better than you thought? And he said, they were who we thought they were. They are who we think they are. In other words, they're not gods. We knew what we were up against, and we had a plan, and we should have beaten them. It's just like when Rush Limbaugh said he was asked to describe his thoughts on the immaculation, as he called it, of Barack Obama when he was being sworn in at his inauguration January 20th of 2009. And all the Republicans said, oh, we wish him the best. And Rush said four words: I hope he fails. And that dominated the news cycle. And everybody criticized, because you can't say that. And he said, he's a socialist. He's a divider. He's a race baiter. He's an activist. I hope he fails. And, oh, that's not nice. But we came to learn that what Rush said was true. Barack Obama was who we thought he was. And he was going to be who we thought he was. And you can pretend, oh, I hope he succeeds. I hope he's a nice guy. He's going to destroy you. Abdul El-Sayed is going to destroy you. Angie Nixon is going to destroy you. James Talafrico is going to... They are who we say they are. They can pretend for a minute to fool you. But if you get fooled, that's on you.
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10: Day six of deliberations. I'm Lisa Brady, Fox News. The jury at the Lindsey Clancy murder trial in Massachusetts back at the courthouse where the judge told them again to keep trying after they told him for the second time they're deadlocked.
11: The jury hasn't indicated what they're arguing about or how many of them agree and disagree. They've only made one request in their deliberations, and that was to review Clancy's prescription pills and the knife used in her suicide attempt after she strangled and killed her three children. The jury is under a Tui Rodriguez dynamite charge. It's the judge's final warning before a possible mistrial.
10: Fox's Nate Foy at the courthouse in Plymouth. Two grieving parents back in court in Chicago.
12: We will keep saying Sheridan's name and will not rest until there is justice and accountability.
10: The father of slain college student Sheridan Gorman as accused killer Jose Medina made his latest court appearance. Iran firing on U.S. allies for a second night after U.S. airstrikes on Iran this week.
13: Overnight, Iran launching yet another attack in the Gulf, targeting Kuwait with missiles and drones. Sirens sounded there, forcing civilians to take shelter and prompting the Kuwaiti Foreign Ministry to call this attack a flagrant violation of the country's sovereignty. The event came after President Trump indicated on Wednesday the United States is prepared to strike Iran again when needed.
10: Fox's Trey Yingst in Tel Aviv.
13: Reports indicate the United States is ramping up efforts to export oil through the Strait of Hormuz, getting 18 million barrels out of the Persian Gulf while escorting 40 commercial vessels on Tuesday. The critical waterway remains a source of regional tension as officials believe the recent U.S. strikes further degraded Iran's ability to threaten the strait.
10: Oil prices rising again today with U.S. crude topping $91 a barrel right now. One of many likely topics for Vice President J.D. Vance, who is set to lead the first White House briefing in weeks, an hour from now. 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
18: I'm Dan Loney with Your Money Now. The markets are soaring at this hour as it appears that the Fed will not be raising rates at its next meeting in September. The Dow Industrial Average is up right around 650 points. The NASDAQ is up right around 350. NVIDIA has agreed to buy AI platform Hugging Face for $12.9 billion. The deal helps NVIDIA promote open-weight AI models and services. It will also allow them to challenge proprietary models from AI companies in the U.S., as well as open models developed in China. Hugging Face was the platform hacked into by OpenAI a couple of weeks ago. Tesla is teasing its followers on X. It has a CyberCab event on Thursday in Austin, Texas, and their post about the event says, quote, no steering wheel, no pedals, end quote. Another post said for riders to, quote, try it out, end quote. No word on if the CyberCab will be at the event today. That's Your Money Now.
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19: New Lubbock's Hot Plains weather forecast. Temperatures this afternoon near 100 degrees at Preston Smith International Airport. Upper 90s to lower 100s over West Texas and the Southern Plains. Off the Caprock in the Post area, temperatures there closer to 99 to 102 degrees. The weather continues to be hot into the weekend. The weather is brought to you by Sonic and the Sonic Refreshers. Meteorologist Ron Roberts on Lubbock's official weather station, News Talk KFYO.
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0: Welcome back in, Clay and Buck. We are rolling through the program. Just a reminder, I think we said this off the top, but the Attorney General of the United States, Todd Blanche, is going to join us at 2:15 p.m. Eastern in the third hour of the program. We have not had the Attorney General on the program before. He's obviously recently confirmed, but we got a lot of things that I think many of you will find to be particularly newsworthy that we will be diving into with him. And then many of you wanted us to spend some time talking about the situation in Texas as it pertains to Ken Paxton going up against James Tallarico. Our buddy Michael Berry, who many of you hear in Texas, particularly in Houston, will be on with us to discuss the lay of the land there. And I'm sure we will be having Ken Paxton on quite a bit during the course of the next 60 days or so to help make the case against Tallarico. And what's going on in that particular race. What do you think, by the way, about my idea? I don't know. Mike Rogers may have done it already, of publicly inviting John Fetterman to come campaign with him against Abdul Syed for the anniversary of 9/11. I think it's a smart political stroke if Mike Rogers hasn't done it already.
1: I think it makes a lot of sense. I think the more that Mike Rogers can get out there in the media and give his side of things and present his case to the voters, the better. Because Abdul al-Sayed is getting all... I know he's the new guy, and he says the outlandish things and all this, and he's a leftist and a socialist, but he's getting all the media attention. Mm-hmm. And there is a currency and just pure attention in politics. So I think that makes a lot of sense, actually. I wonder if Fetterman would be able to do it. So Fetterman, yeah, based on... I wanted to pull up those numbers first. He's either running as an indie, or he's going to start a podcast, or he's going to run for president, which was another idea, which would be interesting. That's yeah. What you threw out there. So,
0: yeah. And you said maybe there is no grand plan, and he's just kind of firing away, without any particular goal in mind necessarily going forward. Maybe that's true. Born on America's darkest day of 9/11, the Tunnel to Towers Foundation has been helping America's heroes ever since. Heroes like Detective Victor Vargas. He dedicated his life to service. He was a U.S. Air Force veteran who later became a detective in New York City. After the 9/11 attacks, Victor joined the search and recovery efforts at Ground Zero, a selfless act that would later cost him his life. In this 25th anniversary year of 9/11, we continue to see the toll that day is taking on heroes like Victor and their families. Victor fought pancreatic cancer with courage. You can help to support heroes like Victor by going to t2t.org. That's T, the number 2, T.org.
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9: But first, Clay, you might have seen this story. 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Very, very diverse, and I mean in terms of the shows they do. 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Kind of mom normie focused. 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just going for a walk or at the gym. But Clay, I'm thinking about the Podcast Network because one of our Clay and Buck Podcast Network alumni, Mr. Sean Parnell, story about him yesterday, a bunch of places. This one, Semaphore, I think Politico also had a piece, that he is emerging –

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5: 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We got a couple of calls, Buck. Marty in East Tennessee. Marty, what you got for us?
6: Short and concise. When gas was 123, diesel was 165 when Trump went out of office. And it went crazy up to $4 and change. Diesel's over, you know, was over $5 by the time the Democrats got in. That in itself ought to tell them a story.
5: Thank you for the call. The problem I see this, Buck, and I don't know if you sign off as well, people have goldfish-like memories when it comes to gas prices. Yes, in June of 2022, the average American was paying over $5 a gallon for gas. People remember what they had to pay a month ago. They remember what they had to pay 6 weeks ago, and they get frustrated. They don't necessarily think, how does this compare to 5 years ago or 4 years ago or anything like that?
7: Yes, all true. And what is the gas price lately is unfortunately the only thing that is really going to matter when people are going in to vote. And it's, you might say, well, how much does gas even really affect a lot of household income overall based on the increase? It's just used as a proxy. It's used as a litmus test. It's the gas prices are high. I feel like all the other prices are high, but gas is telling me that it's high. I'm mad. That's what ends up happening. I'm mad, and there are people telling me that they'll fix it. And then it's who do you believe is going to do a better job of trying to fix it? And that's really what this all comes down to. So we shall see how they do with that. By the way, go ahead.
5: David in Montana. I was going to get him in before. By the way, our buddy Michael Berry is going to join us. You got 30 seconds, David.
8: Okay, I'll just say that. When you guys say Trump has no issue with or has not caused the inflation, he has hit the gas prices horrible. I was all for him taking out Iran's nuclear capability, but he's been afraid to solve the problem.
5: What should he do? You got 10 seconds.
8: He's afraid to go in there and take away all
5: the things. So you want boots on the ground. Right. Interesting take.

0: Most people disagree. Next up, Michael Berry. Thanks for hanging with us on Clay and Buck.
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6: It's 12 noon.
7: A last chance for a deadlocked jury. I'm Lisa Brady, Fox News. They're deliberating the murder case against Lindsay Clancy for a sixth day over the killing of her 3 children in Massachusetts after the judge gave them what's considered a final push before a possible mistrial.
8: It instructs jurors to reconsider their positions, listen carefully to each other, and try to reach a unanimous verdict without compromising their beliefs. If a mistrial is declared, it is not an acquittal.
7: Fox's Nate Foy at the courthouse in Plymouth. Any new trial would go to a new jury. Just getting reports that an ICE officer accused of lying to investigators about an encounter with an immigrant who was shot during a Minnesota crackdown is now charged with federal counts. A source tells the Associated Press the officer already facing state charges. A Venezuelan man charged with murder in Chicago. Back in court today.
9: It was a pretrial hearing here in Cook County for Jose Medina, an illegal immigrant accused of opening fire on a group of people in March along Chicago's lakefront, hitting and killing 18-year-old Sheridan Gorman. Prosecutors say they've got the gun used with DNA on it. Medina was in the country illegally and arrested twice prior to the shooting.
7: Fox's Jeff Benasso. Gorman's parents also back in court today, saying they'll continue to push for accountability. Medina is due back in court next month. Vice Vice President J.D. Vance set to lead the first White House briefing since July, earlier joining the Secretary of State to launch the Foundry School as part of a broader effort to rebuild American manufacturing.
6: And the idea that if you're working with your hands, you're not using your mind is one of the dumbest things that America's leaders ever told a generation of American kids.
7: Well, the State Department says by 2033, U.S. manufacturers will need an estimated 3.8 million skilled workers in fields including semiconductors, energy, and defense. 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
1: Actor trashed the 80s. Play 28. I'll probably call for it to be short and replay it, guys.
2: What's interesting about when you get far enough away from a time period that's quite distinct, I think there's always a lovely feeling associated with it. It's almost like you pave over all the trauma with like puppy dogs and ice cream. And the 80s was a brutal, brutal time for people. It was a mess. And like, you know, people forget that it was like, that was a tremendous strife, sociopolitical tensions everywhere. You know, we're still like pretty fresh off like a Cuban Missile Crisis, which is only like, what, 15, 20 years before. So, you know, it's a tumultuous period. But you look back at it now and you're like, oh yeah, Top Gun, cocaine. Like, no, it was like really scary. So I think, you know, I think when you look back at 20...
1: I can't hear this. This guy should stick to acting and launching vodka brands or tequila brands or whatever it is that he's doing on the side. Clay, his analysis of the 80s could not be more wrong. The 80s may be the greatest decade of America pre-Trump, for sure, ever. The 80s is a time of absolute peak Americana, incredible movies, incredible music, the fall of the wall, all the incredible stuff that started in motion, particularly by the late 80s. I think the 80s is the A-plus decade. What is this guy talking about?
3: I would go 90s over 80s. Really contentious take for me there, but I understand.
1: Can we come back to this?
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7: USDA researchers are among those developing a new strain of the New World screwworm sterile fly with the intent to increase eradication of this threat to cattle and livestock.
8: U.S. research entomologist Alex Arp notes,
9: only the male flies are actually contributing to that population suppression. But historically, with New World screwworm SIT, we've released males and females, producing these female flies that don't help us much.
8: That led Arp and USDA scientists in Texas to develop a new breed of NWS insect, NovoFly.
9: That kills the females as embryos. And this is a selective system, so we can turn it on and off, so we can maintain our colony with males and females to produce male-only flies.
8: Regulatory approval through the Environmental Protection Agency and nations with NWS sterile fly production facilities are needed before NovoFly can be produced and released on a wide-scale basis. I'm Rod Bain reporting for the U.S. Department of Agriculture in Washington, D.C.
7: This has been an Ag Minute. I'm Kristen Yates, TSN News.
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13: Campbell's, Victoria's Secret, and Lululemon are among companies reporting earnings today.

0: and tech companies Ciena, Planet Labs, and Zscaler. The weekly number of new claims for unemployment benefits is released. The monthly employment report is released on Friday. Nancy Tengler, CEO at Laffer Tengler Investments, believes the job market will continue to hold up.
1: Thanks to AI and other technologies like robotics, what you're seeing is companies producing more with less or more with the same. And so the jobs numbers, while they've slowed some, are not anemic or dangerous. Unemployment still in a very healthy range. And we think ultimately more jobs will be created by AI than lost. They'll just be different jobs.
0: Fed officials are speaking on the economy today. That's your Fox Business Report. I'm Ginny Cosola. Invested in you.
2: 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That means heroes like U.S. Army Sergeant William Bernard McKenna. 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

0: chick on a plate, two sides, has green chili, cornbread muffin, and all the chicharrones you can eat.
1: Also, we're going to have a prize bomb, right?
0: Yep. Included in the prize bomb will be chopped and sliced.
1: Chopped and sliced, chopped and sliced.
0: And we got high school football.
1: Ryan Hyatt will be from theRaiderland.com talking about the football game. It's kickoff for the season.
0: Texas Tech, Saturday, 6 o'clock at the Jones. I mean the Galaxy.
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9: 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Less is not more when it comes to warning people about a link between alcohol and cancer. A new study suggesting those warnings could have greater impact if more information is included. Researchers surveyed more than 600 U.S. adults who drink alcohol, showing them a variety of messages and finding that people responded better to warnings if they mentioned specific cancers and included images. They also found moderate drinkers were more likely than heavy drinkers to respond. Heavy drinkers, the researchers said, were less likely to engage with those messages. The team notes their work did not investigate whether the message changed a person's drinking behavior, and the lead researcher says many people remain unaware that alcohol is linked to several cancers. Even though alcohol is classified as a cancer-causing substance linked to liver, throat, mouth, esophageal, laryngeal, colon, and breast cancers. The findings appear in the journal Cancer. For more health news, go to foxnewshealth.com. 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I'm Lisa Brady, Fox News.
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11: Well, I knew this would happen, Clay. 70 superfans have already come for us with all their gripes, with their bell bottoms, with their BGs, with their, oh, Jimmy. Oh, actually, no, that's not even, Jimmy Hendrix would be 60s, right? That's how much I know about the 70s. Well, a little bit of the 70s. When did he die? I don't remember. But they're coming for us with their bell bottoms, their disco music, and their really bad hairstyles and tight t-shirts. A lot of polyester shirts with big collars. Billy from Georgia. Paul, VIP email from Paul. Buck, what rock were you under? Cars were ugly. Music was horrible. Disco. Clothes were embarrassing. Okay, we had Reagan. I think he's confusing the 70s and the 80s. No one thinks of the 80s as disco. Am I missing something?
12: I don't know. We've got loaded lines, but I wonder if Todd Blanche, who's going to be our guest in the next segment.
11: Get the Attorney General to weigh in on his favorite
12: decade. Get the Attorney General to weigh in, see if he can just decide the issue for the nation, which is better, the 80s or the 90s. I bet he's going to say 80s, because one of the defining aspects of which decade you like the most is at what age were you the youngest and having the most fun? And so those of us who are around my age, your age, a lot of us say the 90s.

0: And then if you're 5 or 6 years younger than me, a lot of you say the 80s. If you're a decade younger, a lot of you say the 70s. That's the way the math works. Most of you are wrong. It's the 1990s. That's the greatest decade in the history of the United States.
1: Clay, who we got on the lines? Let's get to it.
0: We got loaded lines. Let's see. Greg in Charleston, he is saying the 1970s are better. Should I just hang up on him? Here he is.
2: Hey, how y'all doing?
0: Great.
1: We were fine until your crazy take. Go ahead.
0: Yes.
2: Hey, I've got some both some street cred and some academic cred on this. I was a recording artist all through the touring recording artist in the 80s. Had a couple of records out. I was a Nashville songwriter in the 90s. And by the way, Clay, I got my undergrad in music business at MTSU.
0: That's where my parents went. Go Blue Raiders.
2: All right. Yeah, true blue. Got my master's from Miami in the music business, and I'm working on my PhD right now in entertainment. So the 90s, I'll have to agree with you, Clay, that was the best decade for country music. One of the interesting things about that, though, is there was a lot of covers done in the 90s that were of 70s music. And so to qualify, I think really it was the late 60s through about 1977 or 1978 that has often been called the golden age of American popular music. I would argue that from a theoretical and classical perspective, that was the absolute, unequivocal, culturally best decade of all time.
0: Thank you for the call, and congratulations on all the success. Go Blue Raiders. Art has a good point, and I do think this is significant. People of different racial groups were getting along much better in the 80s and the 90s. Now, I know some of you are going to say, Clay, do you remember the LA riots? Yes, I do. Rodney King, OJ, all of that. Yes, there were racial divisions. I actually don't think they were as pronounced in the 80s and the 90s as they were surrounding George Floyd. Art in Washington, Georgia. Fire away.
3: Yeah, I'm an old boomer. I grew up in the 60s and the 70s, so I remember the racial tensions from those days, which is why for me, when I think about the 80s and the 90s, I look at them pretty equally, because we didn't have the racial divisions. We got along. People were peaceful for the most part. I mean, yeah, we had our problems, but nothing like we have today. And when I look at history over the past few decades, it seems to me that right around 2009, when Obama came in, is when we started to stumble backwards. It's almost like we've gone back in time to where now we have a lot of racial animosity, a lot of racial division, and I'm just trying to figure out, how did we get here and how do we return back to
0: I think it's a great question. Buck, thank you for the call, Art. My thesis on this, and I'm curious if you would sign on, is Obama 2012. 2008 Obama was a very optimistic version for America that he won and ran on. 2012 was, hey, we've got to get the black vote out no matter what. And I think really identity politics in the Democrat Party started in 2012 in earnest. Certainly with Hillary 2016, I'm with her, knocked the glass ceiling down. I think all of that continued to accelerate, and Kamala ran, and I think Kamala will run again, the most identity politics laden election of all time. And I think that provided a lot of disunity across racial lines.
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35: Lubbock's Hot Plains weather forecast. Temperatures this afternoon near 100 degrees at Preston Smith International Airport. Upper 90s to lower 100s over West Texas and the Southern Plains. Off the Caprock in the Post area, temperatures there closer to 99 to 102 degrees. The weather continues to be hot into the weekend. The weather is brought to you by Sonic and the Sonic Refreshers. Meteorologist Ron Roberts on Lubbock's official weather station, News Talk KFYO.
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0: Third hour of Clay and Buck kicks off right now, and we are very thankful to be joined by the Attorney General of the United States, Todd Blanche. Mr. Attorney General, thank you for calling in. I believe you're in the Atlanta area. Appreciate you making the time for us.
1: No problem. Yes, I am. I'm in Atlanta. It's great to be here. Thanks for letting me join.
0: And I know that the work being done there by U.S. Attorney Theodore Hertzberg has been phenomenal. It's been getting press even at the national level because it's going

0: position is I believe there was a purge last year, and I think it was needed. I do. But I think now is a reset time. You know, I think we got to reset where we're at with the commanders that are in play that have a good 20 or 30 years of where we've been and the trials and tribulations of where we're at in the world. I just want to know why. And
1: well, look, I can speak to this a little bit. One thing is that this guy who just resigned, there's a lot of one-way fire coming from his camp now about, you know, what he sees as the problems and everything else. You'll notice the administration, they've been pretty quiet on this. That may change if he continues. I think they're trying to be respectful at this point that he has a change, he has a different opinion. But I think there's also been a little bit of a PR op that's been run here by this one individual. So we'll talk more about this. And look, it's a fair point to bring up. 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

0: There's something that he found out either from Reddington or from Clancy or from a juror as he was pulling them one by one. There's something that he found out because it sounds to me like they're hanging on the on what reasonable doubt means. We're going to monitor that constantly. We're going to bring it to you here on the Sean Hannity Show as we get more. Keep it here.
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8: 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If you're a subscriber to the Cloud Game Pass on Microsoft Xbox, get ready. The company is going to place gaming time limits on the service starting in November. The goal is to better monetize the usage levels. Players will be able to pay for additional hours beyond the caps. Microsoft executives are making this move since demand is climbing. Costs for the subscriptions will be between $10 and $23 a month for between 5 and 15 hours of cloud gaming. Major U.S. automakers are pressuring Congress to permanently ban the domestic sale, import, and manufacturing of Chinese-connected vehicles, hardware, and software. Alliance for Automotive Innovation CEO John Bozzella is urging lawmakers to make this move before the end of the current legislative session because they are placing subsidized vehicles in the U.S. market. Wall Street stocks continue to surge higher. The Dow Industrial Average is up more than 600 points. The NASDAQ is up right around 400. And that is Your Money Now.
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10: 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Had breaking news all through the first hour. If you're just joining us now, where were you? We've been on for almost an hour. The Clancy case, had all sorts of stuff happening. No, there's not a verdict. Yes, more jury instructions. There's one holdout. We don't know which side they're on, either exoneration or guilty. We hope to find something more out as we go. As the breaking news comes in on this case, we will bring it to you right here. After the top of the hour, I've got Ted Cruz on, U.S. Senator, great state of Texas. I asked Ted Cruz directly, why won't you get rid of John Thune in leadership in the Republican side of the U.S. Senate? And he gives an answer that I didn't expect. Make sure you stick around for that. Going to be off the top of the hour. We've got much more coming your way, including what's going on in this midterm. I want to hear from you on this. Can the Republicans hold on to the House and the Senate? We'll break it all down. A lot more coming your way. Joe Pags, in for Sean Hannity. Stay right here.
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0: Texas Tech, Saturday, 6 o'clock at the Jones. I mean the Galaxy.
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8: Lubbock's Top Lanes weather forecast. Temperatures this afternoon near 100 degrees at Preston Smith International Airport. Upper 90s to lower 100s over West Texas and the Southern Plains. Off the Cap Rock in the Post area, temperatures there closer to 99 to 102 degrees. The weather continues to be hot into the weekend. The weather is brought to you by Sonic and the Sonic Refreshers. Meteorologist Ron Roberts on Lubbock's official weather station, News Talk KFYO.
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15: 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T-minus 61 days until election.

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2: The U.S. House has passed and sent to the president stopgap funding to keep the lights on at USDA and other departments until December 11th. Good news for those who depend on the organization. Missouri Republican Mark Alford.
3: It keeps SNAP and WIC operating for Missouri mothers and children. It sustains USDA programs our farmers and ranchers depend on.
2: Preventing a shutdown avoids interruptions of farm loans, conservation payments, research, rural development, crop reports, and more. Top Appropriations Democrat Rosa DeLauro called on her side to support the bill after the Senate bill removed provisions that Democrats opposed.
4: It freezes a White House budget policy that would make that would take substantial power over federal funding away from the Congress and claim it for the president.
2: Despite that, the White House backed the final bill to avert a shutdown that neither party wants right before the midterm elections. This has been an Ag Minute. I'm Kristen Yates, TSN News.
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7: Campbell's, Victoria's Secret, and Lululemon are among companies reporting earnings today, and tech companies Ciena, Planet Labs, and Zscaler. The weekly number of new claims for unemployment benefits is released. The monthly employment report is released on Friday. Nancy Tengler, CEO at Laffer Tengler Investments, believes the job market will continue to hold up.
8: Thanks to AI and other technologies like robotics, what you're seeing is companies producing more with less or more with the same. And so the jobs numbers, while they've slowed some, are not anemic or dangerous. Unemployment still in a very healthy range. And we think ultimately more jobs will be created by AI than lost. They'll just be different jobs.
7: Fed officials are speaking on the economy today. That's your Fox Business Report. I'm Ginny Cosola, invested in you.
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0: 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And if you like the interview with Ted Cruz last hour, it's 36 minutes long. We didn't have time to play the entire thing today. 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Let me go to the phone lines because a lot of people want to be heard on this. We didn't have time to get to you in the first hour. Going to be Mark in Tampa, Florida. Mark, what's going on line two? Hi.
1: Hi, Mr. Joe Pags. Thanks for taking my call.
0: Just, you bet.
1: As a retired dentist here in Florida, you know, we have a prescription drug monitoring program that, you know, basically classifies what type of medication you're giving, especially opioids or psychotropic meds, not only the type, but the dosage, the frequency of administration, and so on. I don't know how these doctors didn't communicate to each other. And also, what evidence is there that she was taking or not taking these medications? And what influence of compliance or non-compliance did that have? Those questions didn't seem to be asked.
0: Well, I'm with you, and I think that the defense attorney wants to keep that out. He wants to push this idea, and thanks for the call, Mark, out of line two, out of Tampa. It's 800-941-SEAN. At the end of the day, it's just a defense. At the end of the day, it's his way to possibly get her from having to spend the rest of her life in prison. I mean, if she goes to some mental institution, it's not going to be very long, and then she'll be out again. A side note of this story that a lot of people aren't talking about is that Clancy and her ex-husband are on a suit. They're both suing for millions of dollars against the mental health institutions or maybe the whoever was prescribing the drugs. Linda, did you know that they're on a suit together, this guy who's moved on and married somebody else?
2: I did not.
0: I mean, they want millions of dollars. It's like a joint lawsuit that they're doing, and they're looking to make millions off of their dead children. It doesn't mean that he was involved. It doesn't mean that he did something wrong, like Lisa Rinna and other idiots will say. It doesn't mean that he drove her to do this. But I find it to be very, very odd. If something were to happen, and it would never happen in my life, anything like this, the last thing I would do is join my ex-wife and try to go after, you know, somebody for millions of dollars, as I know she's the one that offed my children. The whole thing is very sick.
2: I'm going to give you two pieces of my point of view on this guy.
0: Please.
2: So if you can be married to someone like this, her murdering these children wasn't the first time you knew that she was evil. That wasn't your first clue. They had live-in care. They had two different nannies. The kids went to school from 8 in the morning till 5 o'clock at night. They were 5 and 3.
0: Oh, wow.
2: And then they have, you know, they had money. They have family nearby. So you have all of this help, and you are still not able to properly care for your children. That's not just a her problem. That's a him problem, too. So that means both of them are in on the our lives come first. We haven't realized yet that once you have kids, if you're, in my opinion, a good parent, your kids come first. Period. End of sentence.
0: 100%.
2: If you haven't learned that lesson, you're probably not the best parent. So in my opinion, these guys were probably both not the greatest parents. She obviously is a lot worse, but it doesn't mean that he was, you know, winning any Father of the Year awards, in my opinion.
0: Interesting dynamic. I mean, I hadn't even thought about it that way because as a father, I think about how I do as a father. I think about how my wife does as a mother. I think about how my children do as parents. So I'm with you. I never thought about that angle of it. I didn't know that they were out of the house for 9 hours a day. And then they had, you know, in-home care. These people were busy, obviously, trying to still live their independent lives away from the fact that they had three kids. And they kept having kids. But it's not like they had one, and killing one would be too much. But they had three. They kept on having children. I guess they thought this cycle would work. Hey, look at us. We're the perfect family. Let's take some pictures together and then go live our independent lives. That actually makes me a little bit more sick. So thanks for bringing that up. It is 800-941-SEAN, 800-941-SEAN. Want to hear from you. Going to hit a break here. We come back. A lot of people are lined up because they want to be heard on this. Where are you on this case? What do you think that one juror is holding out? Do they think not guilty? Or do they think guilty? I think it's more likely the one juror is holding out and they think not guilty. I don't know that. It's just a guess. But I would think that's more likely than 11 say she's not guilty and one says she's guilty. I think that would be odd. Joe Pags in for Sean Hannity. We're coming right back. Stay here.
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25: Top Plains weather forecast. The temperatures this afternoon near 100 degrees at Preston Smith International Airport. Upper 90s to lower 100s over West Texas and the Southern Plains. Off the Caprock in the Post area, temperatures there closer to 99 to 102 degrees. The weather continues to be hot into the weekend. The weather is brought to you by Sonic and the Sonic Refreshers. Meteorologist Ron Roberts on Lubbock's official weather station, News Talk KFYO.
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22: I learned patience from my adoptive dad. All he had to say was...

0: and I'm guessing you probably had these discussions too, and your sister, was saying, yes, I'm conservative. Yes, I have these beliefs. Shouldn't I go and be exposed to the other side? Was that sort of your decision when you went to college as well? Let me go and be exposed to the other side. And again, maybe I can affect some change on campus, which clearly you did. Was the same sort of thing going on in your head?
1: No, I didn't go to college to be a culture warrior or like a beacon of conservatism.
0: They forced it on you though, didn't they? They forced it on you.
1: Yeah, it kind of fell onto me, but I didn't intend to do that. But I think the reason my dad had that conversation with Paloma is because of the traumatic experience that I had. You know, my parents, gotcha, after what happened to me, said, you know, we don't want to pay for schools that are going to, you know, essentially indoctrinate my children. And we know are contrary to our own values, schools that hate us. And so they wanted to have a sincere conversation about, is this education worth paying for? And that's ultimately the kind of back and forth that they had. And Paloma did get waitlisted at Harvard, and she got into a lot of other really good schools, including UChicago, which she ultimately decided to go to. It's just my alma mater.
0: Well, you guys grew up in a house where obviously the conservative values are ingrained. You, now that you're an adult, you could have said, yes, I grew up that way, but I don't agree with that. I'm going to go this way. You didn't. You decided, you know what? That's a pretty good upbringing. And they were right in what it is that I learned. And then I'll expand, you know, my family with the same sort of value system. So that's great. You guys going to college like that, and I would think that my children, I've got five daughters, I would think that they would go to college in the same sort of thing. I know how I grew up. The values make sense to me. Whatever they try to push on me, I'll learn about it, and I'll get that side of it, but it's not going to change me. Unfortunately, everybody isn't raised by your parents. Everybody isn't raised by my wife and me. So some children, when they go to college, are very, very sponge-like, and they're going to be hit at 17, 18, 19 years old with all of this stuff about how wrong your upbringing is, about how your parents have been wrong the entire time, that Trump is a fascist, and so on. What advice do you have for people that are in the same position that you and your family have been in when you go to a college and then you get bombarded with this lefty stuff? Because it does affect a lot of people. You know this. You probably saw that. How do you stop that from changing who they are as a person? If there's any advice you can give, what would that be?
1: Well, the conclusion that my parents came to, and I think it's the correct one, is to personally assess your child. Does this, and not every kid from the same family is the same. Does my child specifically have the character and the conviction to withstand what they're going to be bombarded with when they get right to one of these elite schools? And some kids can handle it and some kids can't. And it really is up to a parent to know their kid and know if they're able to handle that. And if you can send your kid to a school like Harvard or UChicago, and you think they can handle it, that's actually a really net positive on our culture. You know, a lot of people say they want to opt out of Harvard, opt out of Stanford or of Dartmouth or whatever. I say we need to take those schools back for the same reason that I don't want to cede our government and I don't want to cede our media to the left. I don't want to cede our elite institutions to the left as well. I want to take those schools back. That starts with sending good students there, but also I think using the power of the federal purse to pressure them to do what's right. If you're going to have fake fields of study inspired by Marxism, like post-colonial studies and critical race theory and fat studies and queer studies, then you aren't entitled to federal money.
0: That entire interview with Avita Duffy Alfonso, that's her full name, will be on my program tomorrow for a Free Speech Friday there. Also, we'll have it up on YouTube in the next coming days. 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I've saved a little bit of time to do some calls after the break. 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
7: Announced federal aid is approved for 19 Texas counties that suffered severe weather from strong storms in July. The feds have extended the construction pause on the $1.7 billion Big Bend border security project until September 30th. It comes thanks to a lawsuit filed by the Lipan Apache community. The Dallas Police Department broke ground today on what officials say is a long overdue police academy. The city of El Paso pulls the plug on the Flock license plate reading cameras because the state's not going to pay for them anymore. And a big weekend of college football in Texas. Longhorns, Aggies, and Red Raiders open the college football season this weekend at home. Texas hosts Texas State, Texas A&M hosts Missouri State, and Texas Tech hosts Abilene Christian. In the majors, the White Sox play in Houston against the Astros, and the Rangers host Tampa Bay. With your Texas News headlines, I'm Austin York.
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10: I'm Dan Loney with Your Money Now. Vice President J.D. Vance says that the Fed should begin to cut interest rates to make homes more affordable. In a press briefing, he said that the administration was doing a lot to keep rates down, but it would be nice to have some help from the central bank. Just a few days ago, Fed Chair Kevin Warsh hinted that a rate increase might be necessary, depending on the data. The August jobs report is out tomorrow morning, and analysts are projecting that the economy added 53,000 jobs in the month. That would be an upgrade from the prior 2 months, which were a net loss of 3,000 jobs. The low-hire, low-fire environment has been in place due in part to geopolitical uncertainty, AI investment, and more. Wall Street indexes picking up ground today as bond yields took a breather. The Dow Industrial Average up 624 points at 53,686. NASDAQ added 366 points. S&P 500 gained 81. West Texas crude up slightly at $91 a barrel. And that's Your Money Now.
11: 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I've been surfing here since I was a kid. Now, seeing my grandson out on the water, it means everything to me. 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
0: Simple. I do a show. I'm syndicated around the country as well. 170 stations emanating from San Antonio. Look it up in your listings and go find us if you like what we were laying down. I wanted to make sure that we had a little bit of time at the end here because John has been holding on for a long time. And John, I don't have a ton of time, but you're in Kansas. You've got some comments on Lindsey Clancy. A lot happened in that case today. Got about a minute for you.
13: Okay, thank you very much, Joe. Thanks for taking my call.
0: You bet.
13: My question is this. Did she go back to work? Was she in the medical field and back at work during this time period? Because if she's a nurse, then obviously there has to be some competency there to do her job. And if that's the case, I got a feeling that they ought to attack that.
0: John, I appreciate the call out of Kansas. Thanks for waiting so long. Linda, do you know she was still an active working nurse, was she not?
14: She was. She was a labor and delivery nurse. And I don't know if she whittled down her hours, but I do know that she was a working nurse. So competency would have to be there in order for her to be able to do such a job, I would think.
0: Those who missed any of it earlier, you had a big dust up in the courtroom. You had a note that was passed to the judge from the jury. The jury's still deadlocked. They're not going to call a mistrial. This judge appears as though he wants a solution to this case. And I think all of humanity wants a solution to this case. They should have sequestered this jury from day one. You should not have access from these pink shirt wearing idiots going and bothering jurors as they come out. We now understand there's one juror that's the holdout. We don't know with the holdout which way, either not guilty or guilty. We don't know. And we're not going to know. They sent the jury home for today. Hopefully they'll get back at it tomorrow and maybe come to a conclusion. Because at the end of the day, you've got three dead kids, and if she somehow gets off on this, then there will be no justice for those children. We need to get some sort of a resolution, and I'm stunned, startled, and dismayed that so many people are somehow on her side. You can be on her side and feel for her as a human being, but to be on her side and act like, well, it's okay that she killed her three kids because of this medication or this psychosis doesn't make sense. Got to get out of here. Sean, thank you very much. Come back, and you'll hear Sean again very soon. Linda, thank you for taking the time and having me on. Ethan, thank you. Sam, thanks. We'll see you later. Take care.
5: 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Now, in this 25th anniversary year of 9/11, our friends at the Tunnel to Towers Foundation honor the heroes like New York City Police Department Detective Eric Michael Calleja. Calleja dreamed of being a police officer and fulfilled that dream by joining the NYPD in 1994. Now, he worked his way up to the rank of detective, and he answered the call after September 11th, serving at Ground Zero in the many months that followed. In 2022, sadly, he was diagnosed with multiple cancers tied to his heroic service. 5 months later, he sadly passed away. He is survived by his wife, Marilyn, and his two children. Because in the Tunnel to Towers Foundation, they were able to pay off the mortgage on the family home through their Fallen First Responder Home Program. 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
13: It's September 3rd, and this is your Fox Daily Snapshot. Today is U.S. Bowling League Day. If you know what terms like turkey or dinner bucket mean, then you're a bowler. You can thank the state of Connecticut for the modern game of 10-pin, which banned the outdoor game of 9-ball in 1841 due to gambling. Alley owners in the state then pulled the game indoors and placed a 10th pin into the game to get around the law. So whether you prefer candle pin, duck pin, or traditional 10-pin, put on your favorite bowling shirt, head to an alley near you, and sign up to join a league.
14: If horse racing is a sport of kings, then surely bowling is a very good sport as well.
13: Also on this date, in 1995, Pierre Omidyar founded the online marketplace which sells everything from broken laser pointers to airplanes, eBay. If it's your birthday today, you share it with gold medal winning snowboarder Sean White, born in 1986. I'm Tushar Saxena, and that's your Fox Daily Snapshot.
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16: What's up, Lane's weather forecast on this Thursday evening, and the temperatures will steadily dropping into the upper 80s by around 10 p.m. Midnight temperatures around 75 degrees for a morning low around 68 degrees. High temperatures again tomorrow in the upper 90s, close to 100 degrees with no precipitation. And the weekend for the game, it's going to be hot. The weather is brought to you by Sonic and the Sonic Refresher. Meteorologist Ron Roberts, the Lubbock's official weather station, News Talk KFYO.

0: I'm talking. You got me. All right. Hey, we don't know what happened. It's one of those awesome. I'll tell you what it is. But before I get there, welcome to the Steve Heaven Show with Ken Corbin here on the Texas Town Square Media Network, 806-680-2790. Now, here's what's happening, because we listen to you complaining about the news, the broadcast from TSN being low. We're working on it. And so something's happened while we're working on it, trying to get all that fixed for you.
1: We found the problem, not the solution.
0: And so we're tweaking with it. And so now part of that is something that just happened to our audio. So you know, we don't need the fancy audio. You know, we don't need it at all to go out there with you. So, you know, it's all right. But here we are, Steve Evans, Ken Corbin, hanging out this evening. Again, 806-680-2790. If you want to send us a message, 940 Amarillo, off the air again. We're having a few. It's not 940. It's us. It's the whole network. It's got a little problem here. We're getting it, but we're live. So, hey, text in 806-680-2790, Amarillo, Lubbock. The network's offline, so we may just be on local right now. 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
0: 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But anyway, we're here, and so we'll get it fixed. Nick's working on it. So anyway, here we go. So today, lots going on. We've got Rob Lauschus. His name's complicated. I don't know. He's going to have to tell us how to say it. With the Texan News coming on at today at 5:30. That's going to be we're picking that back up, and should be a recurring deal. We had, if you remember, Mackenzie DeLulo, and life is got her busy, baby and things going on in her life. And so Rob is jumped up as a senior editor for the Texan News, going to come on with us, and got several things to talk about. And then at 6:30, Tom Sell, Republican nominee for Congressional District 19, in studio from 6:30 to 7. So lots going on. Steven says KFYO is up and going here in Lubbock. Great. Abilene, if you're out there and you can hear us. Kendra says she can hear us just fine. It may just be our affiliates are not up, but Nick will get it going. Everything just, you know, it's like you remember that scene in Airplane? Where the crazy guy, you know, that just, it's like, oh, it's a big, beautiful bird. No, you know, in the guy, he's landing the plane, William Stryker's landing the plane. And then all of a sudden the landing lights go out and they flash to this guy in the control tower. He's unplugged the cord and he goes, oh, just kidding. And he plugs him back in and everything kicks back on. I think that's what happened. Somebody is, somebody pulled a plug. Right, and they pulled it. It's sacrilege because they pulled it right in the middle of Rush's Tom Sawyer. You don't do that. You don't cut Tom Sawyer off, Ken.
1: Exactly. It's all of a sudden everything just went quiet, and it's quiet and radio don't go along.
0: No, they don't. And I'm like, all of that doesn't bother me. I roll through it. But the look on Nick's face was what was great. It was priceless because he looked up and it was sheer terror. Like, oh no, I didn't do anything. I was like, I didn't touch anything. I touched the normal buttons, knobs, and everything, and so it just didn't work. And so immediately, you know, it's generally the connection from the Southwest studios to production is usually what happens. But hey, it wasn't its fault this time because we're on a new hard encoded line, and it's pretty good. FM for weeks has been in a lower volume commercials than programs. Same today. Yeah, that's all. We're working through all that stuff. Let's see. The problem is KIXZ, it cut off at 4:50. Well, it's more than just that. And let's see. This is the Rubber Duck. I hear you loud and clear. Where you at, Rubber Duck? 613. Where you at out there listening? This is how we, you know, the text line gets quiet. We'll just pull the feed for a second, and then everybody pops in. You know, we find out who all is listening when we cut the feed.
1: No, we have a monitor where we can see into the control room, and And there's no Nick, so we know that he's busy.
0: He's back there. He's underneath the floor in the web, the tangle of wire.
1: Hopefully he's not pulling things in the server room. And
0: I'll make another movie reference if you want. You remember it was Kelsey Grammer in Down Periscope. Do you see that movie?
1: Yes.
0: They had the radio operator, and every time the guy would tell him to patch it to a different spot, the guy would look at him, and he would grab 2 wires and twitch them together, and sparks would fly, and then every time he's like, put it on the whaler, and the guy like takes his sock off.
1: Hopefully Nick's not taking his socks off.
0: He takes his sock off, and he grabs it, and he's just like, he's getting jolted, holding the connection.
1: Now, if Nick's sweating too bad.
0: That's Nick over there. He's the radio operator in Down Periscope.
1: So if Nick walks back into the control room, without his sweater on, we know there's a problem.
0: If he comes back without his sweater on, I mean, something bad has happened, like really bad, like monumentally bad. I mean, something worse than death has happened.
1: I might not go that far, but
0: Have you ever seen Nick without a sweater?
1: I've seen him take it off and adjust it before, but that's
0: he takes it off to fancy brush the cashmere, and then he puts it back on so that, you know, it's nice and... You have to groom your sweater.
1: I'm not
0: a sweater guy, but don't you have like cashmere? Don't you have to brush it and groom it? And isn't there
1: the
0: process to keep it? You know, like not like
1: it depends.
0: A cashmere.
1: It depends.
0: Coat.
1: You know, if you store it correctly, that's not that big a problem. But sometimes, you know, cashmere does have the little balls that happen. You know, where they're just kind of a little bit of wear, but that's. You have to deal with that, but that's just
0: I don't wear cashmere. I don't wear things that can accidentally get messed up because I accidentally mess up everything. Like,
1: well, you're wearing a white shirt today.
0: I was about to say,
1: now come on,
0: white
1: Steve.
0: Shirt today, Ken, which is it's a white cotton shirt. I had Tom Sell. You know, when Tom Sell comes by, I have to be in cotton because he's an ag guy. If I'm wearing polyester and I'm sitting here visiting with Tom Sell, I feel awkward. And so, you know, who knows? It's and he likes to bring. He'll point it out to you. You bet. You watch. He'll point out whether I'm wearing cotton or not. And I'll have to decide whether to tell him I have a polyester shirt for game day tomorrow. The best looking Texas Tech shirts are polyester. I wear the snaps. The snaps shirts, and they're awesome. Wichita Falls is streaming on the internet, but are you not up on the air? Is the broadcast not going? We're getting Central Command is telling me that we're rebooting things now and we're going to be back up and going here. So what we're not going to do is we're not going to break until Nick comes in and just thumbs up, because we can't. We have to just keep going. It's you've got us, man. It's going to keep happening all the way up until it's just time to go home. That's how we're going to do it. Ken, we're on for the next 26 hours. It'll be like the when CNN was broadcasting when they first broke out as a real news station. They had a 4-wire out of Iraq and they were broadcasting live and they went nonstop for hours and hours and hours until the Iraqi government finally cut them off.
1: Was it kind of like when there was the hanging chads? We were doing the election show, and we had the hanging chads. We finally went off the air at 2:30 a.m. We went from 7 p.m. to 2:30 a.m.
0: That's just there's no reason for that. Like, go to like do you like you know like Rush?
1: Well,
0: there was still
1: news happening. That's the thing.
0: Well, just do like DJ hour for a little bit and run get something to eat, and then like if anything major pops up, we'll cut back in. Now enjoy Led Zeppelin 5 and just play the whole album. You know?
1: Led Zeppelin 5. I don't recall there being a Led.
0: There
1: Zeppelin.
0: Wasn't.
1: You know, there unless wasn't. Unless you're thinking of Houses of the Holy or something.
0: No, there wasn't. I made it up. It stopped it. Was it? Did it stop at 4? Led Zeppelin 4?
1: 4, yes.
0: Yeah. Led Zeppelin 5. I've said Led
1: Zeppelin
0: 4. Well,
1: 4 is kind of ridiculous because 4 is just the album with cymbals. It doesn't really say that. It's Led Zeppelin 4.
0: Right. And Led Zeppelin 6 is where they just destroy all their instruments and scream at you for 3 hours.
1: Zeppelin had more respect for their equipment and not like The Who. I don't know how many thousands of guitars Pete Townsend destroyed over the years.
0: You know, Pete Townsend got every single one of those guitars given to him. Like, please,
1: not early on, especially.
0: Please smash our guitar. I bet it didn't take long. I bet he only had to smash a couple of his own. And probably like he would take the ones that sounded like garbage, and those are the ones he would smash. They're like playing that guitar anyway. And just smash it.
1: The you go back and look at some of the stuff, you can find it on YouTube. The ones where the Who was on the Smothers Brothers and they had the pyrotechnics and supposedly that's where Keith Moon, because it happened right by his drum kit and it hurt his hearing. I understand. You know, he ended up, you know, going near deaf because of it on one ear. That's just one of the stories, but I don't know how
0: didn't that true way it is. You fried your hearing like at a Sex Pistols concert or something?
1: No, I've actually had I had one ear. I was doing security right up the stage, and the barrier gave way. It was at a Judas Priest Foghat show, and I got pulled up on stage by KK Downing, the good guitarist, you know, from Judas Priest. Or I would have been. Then another one, I got into the mosh pit at a punk band Husker Du, and got and fried the other ear. So. And when got
0: you were
1: tested.
0: In a mosh pit? I don't see that.
1: Dude, I was the alternative record dude in Lubbock for probably 15 years. I mean, I had all the kids that bought all the heavy metal and punk and alternative. Man, I was the one that sold it to them. I was the one all the mothers hated.
0: So you were required to go out in a mosh pit and get
1: Well, I got pulled into it. Normally I hang back. Well, because I already had hearing loss in one ear, you know, but... You know, so I got my ears tested, and she says, I got, you know, bad news for you. I said, what? She's, you know, said, you just don't have hearing loss. You have hearing damage. I go, oh, gee, thanks. Said, you've needed these for a long time.
0: My goodness. Well, the magic has happened, and we can go to break on time.
1: So Nick, we'll are we all break. Green across the board now?
0: Everything's green all on right, this screen. Let's go. We'll take the break. 806-680-2790. And, hey, music's working, too. See you in a minute.

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8: All right, welcome back. 806-680-2790. Everything's mostly restored, mostly back to work, as far as we know. The other problems we'll get through. So a quick look at weather. It's that same little front kind of pushed back down again. Squall lines kind of popped up here, but we've got a little bit of weather out there around Clarendon, and kind of some heavy stuff around there. And then another one out at around north of Pampa, just east of Borger, some weather watches and warnings popping up. And we've got just a little squall line of storms from Denver City all the way up, just hanging out there outside of Levelland and west of Lubbock. And we've got, for some reason, Gaines County has got a pretty significant power outage around... 21,000. Oh, wait a minute. It's only 301, but 21,000 counts of power flickering on and off over a big area. It affects Lee County, Lidgar Electric, XL customers. Big Gaines County outage. Don't know why. Don't ask me. I don't know. Don't know why it's happening, but it is happening out there. But anyway, a little bit of weather activity, but 91 in Amarillo, 100 degrees in Lubbock, 101 in Wichita Falls, Abilene bringing it home with 103, and the weird phenomena of Sweetwater being 104. It's probably that big data center generating some heat that's heating everything up. Anyway, I digress. Wait a minute. That's a real thing. It may be. I don't know. We don't know. Traffic looks good. Abilene, I don't see anything significant up your way. Amarillo, what do you want to bet if this will refresh that the typical I-40 little corridor there near the airport is going to be jammed up? What do you want to bet? As
9: probably.
8: It's, No, Ken, it's clear. I-40 is westbound I-40 is trucking along. You got looks like a wreck on southbound I-27 at Lair Road all the way down to where 27 and the old Highway 60 split. I guess they call it old highway. It's Highway 60, the one that runs down and gets over to Hereford. And then Lubbock, typical backup around the interchange and Marsha Sharp Freeway and the West Loop. It's going to back up there every day. And then looks like a little wreck out on 19th Street coming into Marsha Sharp Freeway on the westbound lane. So you might stay clear of that. That looks like that's backed up pretty good. It's down to a crawl. And we've got, if it will tell me the street name, because I just can't see it, looks like Central Freeway 44 out of Wichita Falls around Maureen Street south to, I don't know, around North 3rd. Traffic is stopped. Looks like a wreck out there. So a little bit of traffic happening all across the region today. And, you know, traffic cameras are working too. So not the flock cameras, the traffic cameras are working out there. So we're able to see a little bit of it. Anyway, we got flooding out in East Texas. Still

0: remnants of that tropical storm floating around out there. But what do you have, Ken?
1: So one of the mentioned flock cameras. I saw one of the funniest memes, and it said, new flock cameras in Lubbock, and it had a picture in a urinal of the where the motion sensor.
0: It was what?
1: It was a urinal with the motion sensor on it, and it said new flock cameras in Lubbock.
0: tied to your OnlyFans page or something.
1: I thought that was kind of funny, making fun of the flock, everybody going nuts about flock cameras, you know, talking about the urinals.
0: I would like a couple of things, just nostalgia for my office. I want a brick from Broadway. The big Broadway project happened in Lubbock. I'm going to have one if I have to do a night stealth mission and pick one and dig it up myself. I'm going to get a brick. I'm going to have it laser engraved. And if we can get a couple of bricks, I might even have the show logo put on some, and I might even give them away. That might happen. And I would like to have a flock camera that's been removed. Now, I'm gonna make sure it's thoroughly disabled, but I would kind of like to hang a flock camera up in my office. I just think it'd be cool. Like, look, you're getting flocked.
1: That's pretty funny. I'd like to have a brick also. I know on that committee that...
0: Oh, help, we help know. You're on the committee that ruined Broadway, yeah, Ken.
1: That's right. You can blame it on me, on all you people that are brick lovers, and never mind, they're all falling apart. But the one thing, I was on another committee one time on the red light. Councilman Leonard, who appointed me to that committee, got me one of those photo enforcement signs after they took them down, and I've got that in my office up at the station.
0: The photo enforcement. That is kind of cool.
1: Yeah, you know, that's all I thought that was. I told him I wanted one. I'll get you one. And he brought it up to me.
0: Oh man, I wouldn't mind. But wouldn't it be cool to have a flock camera? I would get me a pole there. I'd mount the thing. It would look awesome. Just the little black flock camera. I had not taken the time to look and see what they actually look like. And there's a couple of different models out there, but they're really pretty compact. What's big about them is the solar panel. The solar panel and all the stuff that hangs off of them. The camera itself doesn't really look that big to me. And I don't know how they're connected either. That would be interesting to know how they're all put together and how they connect to the network where they feed all this information to.
1: So you're going to kind of do a geek out on us a little bit, engineer there, with how they're connected?
0: Not today, because I don't know. I haven't really looked it up. I don't have a good answer for you. Oh, man. Oil prices. I don't know if I'm going to have time to get to that, and my screen is not wanting to refresh. Nick broke everything today. Nick broke all the computers, all the servers. Oil prices starting to roll back up again. I know that's not what you want to hear, but it's all tied to Iran again, firing on Kuwait. Some Kuwait strikes. They've got the wedding party death toll in the news. Big deal there. Anyway, we might get to some of that later. Coming up, Rob Lauschus. I'm sure he'll correct me on that. From the Texan News, he'll be joining us. News and weather's next. See you in a minute.

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8: TSN headlines: completely extinguishing the Ross fire could take 2 more weeks, according to the Texas Department of Emergency Management Chief Nim Kidd. He joined Governor Abbott at the incident command post today in Mineral Wells. Palo Pinto County Judge Shane Long says the cause of the fire listed as undetermined.

0: agrees to push back the construction pause on the controversial $1.7 billion Big Bend security project. The settlement extends an earlier court negotiation deadline of September 15th to the 30th. Statewide average for a gallon of gasoline, $3.69. With your Texas News headlines, I'm Barbara Schwartz.
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2: Hi again, everyone. This is today's Dallas Cowboys Report. I'm Brad Sham. The artificial internet drama over the Cowboys' backup quarterback can go back into the ether now. Now that Joe Milton waved through the league, has returned and signed on to the Cowboys practice squad. For a while, there was a big hubbub over who was the number two running back. But Malik Davis ended that by making the team over all his training camp competitors. Some observers thought because of Davis' contributions on special teams, the talk about who was running back two didn't really matter.
3: I feel how you feel as well. I feel like what's for me, like I believe in God, so I really honestly believe what's for me is going to be for me. Their success is my success, and I hope they feel the same way about my success. So, you know, what's for me is going to be for me, and I'm just looking forward to what's coming.
2: This is the fifth year Malik Davis has been to training camp with the Cowboys, and the first time he's made the roster from the beginning. That's today's Cowboys Report. I'm Brad Sham.
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6: Lubbock's up links weather forecast on this Thursday evening, and the temperatures will steadily dropping into the upper 80s by around 10 p.m. Midnight temperatures around 75 degrees for a morning low around 68 degrees. High temperatures again tomorrow in the upper 90s, close to 100 degrees with no precipitation. And the weekend for the game, it's going to be hot. The weather is brought to you by Sonic and the Sonic Refresher. Meteorologist Ron Roberts and Lubbock's official weather station news talk. KFWO.
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0: Texan news in his debut here on the show. Rob, how you doing this evening?
1: I'm doing very well, Steve. How are you doing?
0: Man, we're doing great. Ken and I are just, rolling with the punches. We've had some computer outages today. Went off the air. Everything is getting the only thing that could happen next, and knock on wood, is the power to go out and then just knock us offline. But hey, that's not going to happen. But anyway, thanks for joining us. So there's several things we could get into, but I was at an event today, and one of our local I'll call her a watchdog member for the State Board of Education meetings, was at the meeting, and really her message was the number of Muslims that showed up to testify was one of the things she noticed. But you've also got a story out there about the State Board of Education meeting this week. And so from your observation, what do they take up and what was kind of the outcome?
1: Yeah, so one of our reporters, Meredith Dyer, was at the State Board of Education on Monday. They're meeting this week to hear public testimony and to hold final votes on revised standards for high school social studies and a personal financial literacy course. So they've been meeting since Monday, and they're going to be holding their final vote tomorrow on Friday. So in June, the board passed revised K-8 social studies standards, which are called the Texas Essential Knowledge and Skills, or TEKS, following months and months of contentious debate and public attention. But they postponed the discussion and the final votes for the social studies TEKS for high school courses in U.S. history, world history, U.S. government, and world geography to this September meeting.
0: And so now here we are. What do these TEKS become when they do that?
1: So the TEKS are sort of the standards for what schools have to teach in Texas. So, it's important that these TEKS they're chosen very precisely, because this is going to determine, what teachers in the state are going to have to teach. But also, of course, the State Board of Education has to craft their language very finely, because occasionally teachers try to teach something maybe contrary to the spirit of the law. So they have to generally be pretty precise about the letter of the law, about, what teachers are teaching.
2: And they have to be somewhat precise, because the TEKS, that's what they take the test from, that they have to administer, every spring.
1: Yeah, exactly. So it's been pretty interesting to see what's going on there, debates between people who say we have to be promoting American exceptionalism, as opposed to those who are saying no, history is being whitewashed through this process. As you said, a lot of the concerns have been over the way that Islam is being phrased, or the way that language about it is being phrased. I remember Meredith told me one of the things that specifically stood out to her was over the phrase, I believe it was the brutal invasion of Muslims in, I think this was in the 7th century when Islam was starting to spread. And so that was one of those things that a lot of people, as you said, a lot of Muslim attendees showed up to protest against this. There were all kinds of attendees. There was one guy who even showed up dressed as George Washington and in the persona of George Washington speaking on these TEKS. So a lot of interesting characters there.
0: So interestingly enough, the George Washington guy is one of my co-hosts on my Sunday show from Lubbock, and he's got a George Washington outfit. I'm not kidding you. I'm serious. And I'm assuming that's just because he told me he was going and he was going to take his George Washington outfit. Larry Holland was who that was.
1: Fantastic. What do you know? It's a small world.
0: Right. So from what I understand, too, is there wasn't just a contingent of Muslims, but there was leaders there. The imams, the spiritual leaders had showed up, too, which is not normal from what I understand. I don't know if you've got any insight on that, or if I'm bringing up stuff that's passed by rumor. But from what I understand, that the Muslim community was very upset at some of the things that were going to be adopted.
1: Yeah, there's a lot of controversy over stuff like this, and it ties into concerns over Islam in general at the political level in Texas. There have been a lot of concerns about radical Islam in recent months. For example, one of the things that actually reached the gubernatorial level was a celebration in the I want to say it was in the DFW area, that was for a Muslim holiday that had said on their original poster, Muslim dress only, which was later changed to modest dress only, because Governor Greg Abbott himself even got involved in bringing attention to this. And I believe he threatened to pull some state funding over the issue, but it's definitely something that's reached the level of state government, this concern over you know, supposed Islamification, obviously with Epic City, now known as The Meadow, this proposed Muslim-centric residential community in Josephine that has, it's sort of fallen out of the news cycle for now, but it was a pretty dominant issue, and I expect it's something lawmakers are going to want to take up again in the next legislative session.
2: So are they going to try to whitewash 9/11 or ignore 10/7? Or even the proverbial, you know, Barbary pirates and the shores of Tripoli from the Marine hymn. You know, are they trying to whitewash all that as supposedly on their end?
1: Well, I would say that the opponents of the way that the Teaks are being phrased are saying that it's being too critical of Islam or being Islamophobic. But I think the defenders of the Teaks are arguing that, you know, they're trying to center. They would say that they're trying to center, you know, Western civilization and Western values as being very essential for Texas and U.S. history. Republican SBOE member Audrey Young told the Texan that she supports efforts to maintain a balanced curriculum that recognizes the importance of world civilizations while keeping a strong emphasis on the history, ideals, and institutions that shaped the United States and Texas. And so she said global events should be understood within the context of American exceptionalism, constitutional government, and she said the principles of liberty that have guided our nation.
2: Well, I still think we need to, you know, teach what the evils of communism and what's happened with, you know, like, you know, 10/7 and what, you know, what has happened with the jihadists. We can't just gloss that over for our kids.
1: No, and I don't think that I think that the Republican members of the SBOE are going to continue to push to have those things, you know, presented in their proper context, right? For example, you know, terrorist attacks and totalitarian government and everything. They want to make sure that those things are being framed as the sort of bad things that they are.
2: Good.
0: Let's do this. We'll take the break. We're visiting with Rob Lauschus from the Texan News. Quick break and back with more. See you in a second.
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7: I'm Dan Loney with Your Money Now. Wall Street indexes gained ground as bond yields eased today. The Dow Industrial Average picked up 624 points, ending the day at 53,686. NASDAQ added 366 points. The S&P 500 gained 81. Shares of Tyson Foods fell by more than 7% today, citing pressure on its business from the beef side of things. It also cut its fiscal year forecast, including slicing revenue growth from a range of 2.5% to 3.5% down to 1.5% to 2%. It also expects operating income to shrink in fiscal 2026 by about 10%. Dell Technologies continued to ride a positive wave today, with its shares up more than 4% after a double-digit gain yesterday. Earlier in the week, Dell posted quarterly results that topped estimates on both the top and bottom line. It also boosted its fiscal 2027 forecast. And Bitcoin is back above the $80,000 plateau after more than 5% gain today. And that's Your Money Now.
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15: I'm Chad Pergram with the Speaker's Lobby.
16: Antoinette, dainty queen with her quaint guillotine.
15: Well, it wasn't Antoinette's guillotine, nor was it quaint, but it was Philon Tamdoli's guillotine. U.S. Capitol Police arrested him recently after initially approaching him for parking in a permit-only spot by the Library of Congress. An affidavit says officers spotted the guillotine and approached Lee, who was sitting on the side of a platform attached to the truck. He had a 10-foot-tall guillotine in the truck bed. Lee then told officers, quote, he wasn't there for any specific reason and didn't have any issues with specific members of Congress. When asked by an officer if the guillotine was fully operational, Lee said, quote, yeah, it's the real deal, man. Capitol Police say an officer tapped on the blade section of the guillotine and confirmed that it was metal sharpened at an angle. Police charged Lee with a misdemeanor. They also said that investigators were going through the suspect's background to learn more about why he came to Washington, D.C. With the Speaker's Lobby, Chad Pergram, Fox News.
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0: Hey, welcome back. 806-680-2790 if you'd like to text the show. Still visiting with Rob Lauschus from the Texan News. Rob, you've got a Tarrant County story up about polling locations. What? Everybody does polling locations. Why is this important?
1: Yeah, so this is a story that's picked up a lot of steam in the media, but during a marathon hearing on Tuesday, the Tarrant County Commissioner's Court adopted its list of early voting and Election Day polling locations for the midterms this year. There were dozens of citizens speaking at the court about the voting location list that was proposed by the elections administrator, and there were a lot of concerns raised about supposed voter suppression. So the county will have 47 locations during the 12 days of early voting and 224 Election Day locations. You might say 224 sounds like a lot, but during the 2022 midterm, there were 316. So it's actually going down by a little. And this is something that, for example, Democratic Commissioner Roderick Miles was very opposed to. He was saying that these early voting locations were being reduced, supposedly because the areas were poor, whereas Republican Commissioner Matt Krause pushed back, saying, you know, why is 316 the magic number as opposed to any other number? But this is actually above the number of locations that they proposed back in August. The elections administrator proposed 176. And actually, similarly to the SBOE, the commissioner said, well, let's delay our vote on this final list until the September 1st meeting.
18: Oh, good grief.
1: And so,
2: is Tarrant County like many counties where they have having problems finding poll workers?
1: I'm sorry, say that one more time.
2: Is Tarrant County, like many of the counties in Texas, they're having problems finding enough poll workers to fill all the locations?
1: I'm not sure if it's a poll worker a poll worker problem exactly. I'm not sure if maybe 316 was above the average for Tarrant County. I'm not sure. Of course, it is obviously an area that's growing a lot. But yeah, I can't speak to the poll workers specifically, but I can say that the elections administrator was trying to explain, you know, here's why I chose the areas that I did. He said, I put them near bus stops. I tried to make sure that these locations are spread out, that they're not too close to each other, that they're evenly distributed. He said the election day sites are an average of 1.5 miles away from each other. 50 of them are within 1/3 of a mile of a bus stop. Part of the thing here is that the county actually moved to county-wide voting in 2019. So voters could cast their ballot at any vote center throughout the county. They were saying that this was supposed to boost turnout for voters and also reduce the costs of manning individual precinct sites. So that might tie into what you're just saying there.
0: Yeah, it doesn't. We've had precinct voting or county-wide voting for years. It doesn't do any of those things. Still got to man them. Have there been any major candidates that have come out and said, "Oh, Terry County's causing problems for us," or is this largely just been the people that addressed the commissioner's court?
1: Yeah, so this is an issue that's risen above just residents in the commissioner's court to the point where multiple statewide candidates have actually spoken out about this issue. So State Representative Vicki Goodwin, who is the Democrat running for lieutenant governor against incumbent lieutenant governor Dan Patrick this year, she was at the commissioner's court speaking against this decision to reduce the number of polling sites compared to 2022. She sent out a plethora of fundraising emails about this. She said, quote, if it looks like voter suppression, if it sounds like voter suppression, it is voter suppression. And State Senator Nathan Johnson, who is running for Texas Attorney General against State Senator Mays Middleton, who's the Republican running for the office, he also issued a statement opposing this number of election day sites, as did State Senator Taylor Remmett, who is the Democrat who won that big special election earlier this year for the Senate District, Texas Senate District 9, against Republican Leigh Wamsgan. So that was the huge, you know, shock to everybody that the Democrat won in what had assumed to be a fairly reliable Republican Senate district. And he said, quote, calling this proposal less drastic than the last one does not make it acceptable. But this is one of those issues that, you know, I think the Democrats, I like to campaign on perennially, right, is access to access to voting and sort of access to elections. Obviously, this was a big issue during the during the congressional redistricting last year that swallowed up so much of the political oxygen in the room. But so it's sort of the issue that never really runs out, you know.
0: Mm-hmm. Our last couple of minutes we have, there was some polling that came out from Overton Insights you wanted to comment on, and that could impact some of the bigger races and issues.
1: Yeah, so according to this new poll, State Representative James Tallarico, the Democrat running for U.S. Senate against current Texas Attorney General Ken Paxton, he is supposedly above Paxton by just 0.5 percentage point in this race. So we've seen in a lot of polling that Paxton has been behind in a lot of polls, not in all of them, but this one shows that Paxton is just half a point behind in a poll that had a 2.9% margin of error. So that lead is within the margin of error. It also shows that Governor Greg Abbott has a one-point lead over State Representative Gina Hinojosa, the Democrat challenging him for the governorship. But something else very interesting that this poll talked about is that even though voters seem pretty closely split on these top-of-the-ticket races, there are a couple of things that people can agree on. And one of those things is data centers, automatic license plate readers, clock safety, you know, issues, you know, little issues. I don't know if y'all have maybe talked about these, but...
0: Oh, good grief, we've exhausted them.
1: Yeah, nearly 64% of people in this poll said that they opposed placing flock cameras at public intersections. More than half said that they supported local bans on building data centers in their communities. And they said even if safeguards were added to restrict water usage and noise pollution while requiring the centers to provide their own power, 54% remained opposed. And data centers feel like one of those issues that's touching every other issue right now in Texas. In the U.S. Senate race, the gubernatorial candidates are sort of competing to see who can be more against data centers. You know, this is something we've talked about at the Texan, but multiple legislative hearings have been talking about this issue. I think it's fair to say that this is probably the dominant issue right now in the state. Maybe second only to property taxes.
0: I would tend to agree definitely with you. That's Rob Lausch, his senior editor at the Texan News. Hey, thank you so much for joining us this evening. We'll check back in with you next week. All right, that'll wrap up the first hour here of the Steve Evans Show with Ken Corbett on the Texas Town Square Media Network. 806-680-2790. If you'd like to send a message, a couple texts to get to, and so much more when we come back with hour two. Stick around.

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13: Deadlocked. I'm Lee Silicera, Fox News. The jury in the Lindsey Clancy trial went home after a sixth day of deliberations without a verdict. As defense attorney Kevin Reddington blamed one juror for holding up the process, claiming that person is not following the court's instructions when it comes to reasonable doubt.
14: If we come back here in a half an hour with a mistrial because of a juror that has just spurned the instructions of this court, it's a shame. It's a real shame.
13: Plymouth County Assistant DA Jennifer Sprague.
15: There's no way to determine what the deliberations are, who's correct, who's incorrect, nor should we attempt to, because that's part of deliberations.
13: Clancy has admitted to strangling her three young children in 2023, but her defense says she suffered from postpartum psychosis. Prosecutors say she knew what she was doing. The Missouri Supreme Court has unanimously blocked new congressional districts backed by President Trump from being used in the November election and has ordered a statewide vote on whether to uphold or reject the new map. The Trump administration is asking the U.S. Supreme Court to lift a federal judge's order that blocks restrictions on mail-in voting.
16: The administration wants the Supreme Court to lift a temporary block issued by a federal judge in Boston, who's considering an extension.
17: The Postal Service's responsibility is to deliver ballots, not determine who may vote.
16: Tamika Simmons is general counsel for a sorority, one of the plaintiffs arguing the Trump executive order is unconstitutional. Under the changes, states would upload lists of eligible voters to a new online portal, which would track mail-in ballots. But it's not clear when that would be fully operational.
13: Fox's Lisa Brady. North Carolina is set to begin sending ballots to voters who requested them. Former Fox Sports analyst Mark Sanchez expected to plead guilty to charges ahead of a trial stemming from a fight last October outside an Indianapolis hotel where he was stabbed. 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
19: Yummy.
18: Chopped and Sliced. It's Moby Dick on a plate, two sides, has green chili, cornbread muffin, and all the chicharrón. macaronis you can eat.
12: Also, we're going to have a prize bomb, right?
18: Yep. Included in the prize bomb will be chopped and sliced.
12: Chopped and sliced, chopped and sliced.
18: And we got high school football.
12: Ryan Hyatt will be from theRaiderland.com talking about the football game. It's kickoff for the season.
18: Texas Tech, Saturday, 6 o'clock at the Jones. I mean the Galaxy.
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22: What's up, Links? Weather forecast on this Thursday evening, and the temperatures will steadily dropping into the upper 80s by around 10 p.m. Midnight temperatures around 75 degrees for a morning low around 68 degrees. High temperatures again tomorrow in the upper 90s, close to 100 degrees with no precipitation. And the weekend for the game, it's going to be hot. The weather is brought to you by Sonic and the Sonic Refresher. Meteorologist Ron Roberts and Lubbock's official weather station, News Talk KFWO.

0: Hour two of the Steve Evans Show is upon us with Ken Corbin here on the Texas Town Square Media Network. I tried to do it like that hump day voice, but it's Thursday, so it's not hump day anymore. But it's close enough, because tomorrow's Friday. Attention deficit Friday at that. But I've got it loaded up with interviews, so it's going to be a weird attention deficit Friday, because you have to kind of fit around some schedules. The Texas Land Commissioner Don Buckingham will be in studio from like 5:15 to 5:45, because she's just jam-packed with events. She's here for the ribbon cutting and dedication of the West Texas Veterans Cemetery that's out east of Lubbock. It's been open for a little bit. They've been, you know, did a soft opening and are doing some burials there, but to get everybody that needed to come and get everybody's schedules put together that were able to impact and put that cemetery together, from Congressman Arrington at the federal level all the way down to the city where that donated the property, to Senator Perry, who was paramount there in the process.
1: A lot of people involved.
0: Oh, there's loads of people involved, but I'm just rattling off the key ones. But Senator Perry had a lot to do at the state level. And then, of course, once all the funding and all the plan, and it's weird stuff to get it done and get the funding from the VA, and architectural plans and stuff have to be submitted. It's a big old rigmarole, but all of the people that were involved in making that happen all wanted to be here, so they had to work with dates. So tomorrow is the big day, 10 o'clock. It's out on East 50th Street. If you want to go, it's open to the public. You're welcome to go. They're asking that you please carpool if you can, because parking's going to be challenging getting everybody in over there. So, I mean, I went to the initial groundbreaking, and it was jam-packed just for that, and it was just dirt. It wasn't anything to speak of at the time. Now it's a complete finished operating facility. And so Commissioner Buckingham, today, I was at an event that was kind of unexpected. They asked me to introduce her. I'm like, well, I don't know her that well, but I'll put something together. And so spoke at an event. So she's making a lot of appearances and a really tight schedule. And this is what they do. She's campaigning for reelection too on top of it. So fast and furious out there. We had a great discussion today, and she'll be in studio tomorrow from 5:15 to 5:45. Kind of weird time there. And then we've got another interview at 6:30, I think, is when we've got them coming in on the Hub City Barbecue that's happening from the Lubbock Chamber of Commerce. So a busy day tomorrow to be an attention deficit Friday. I don't like to do stuff on attention deficit. It's our day to decompress, but we can't do that. We got to do a few real things. And then next week it's going to be completely crazy. We're going to be off. We're taking Labor Day off, so we're not going to labor on Labor Day. We're not supposed to. It's our day to not labor. And really, it's Nick wants off, and I want him to be off, and the others do. And then we'll have some weird stuff. I'm going to be broadcasting at some point from the midterm RNC convention. The midterm convention, it's a little weird. Still ironing out details on how that's all going to work, and what's going to happen there, and who will be able to get in, and who's going to tackle me dragging equipment to A to B and all that good stuff. So we're working on that, but there'll be some coverage. We'll have some from the midterm convention while I try to figure out what it is, because I'm looking at the schedule, and it's like a lot of workshops and discussions on policy and stuff that blah, blah, blah don't care about. But you have to ride the buses and the shuttles that are inside the security perimeter. You can't just grab an Uber. I don't know if there's Lime scooters, because I'm not above riding a scooter. They're actually kind of fun. And I'm staying fairly close, so I may be walking. You know, Steve may just be dragging a case full of radio equipment around Dallas, getting A to B. So still filling all that stuff out. And, of course, one of these things is, it's so weird, they don't tell you details. It's like they don't want you to know. It's, you will be here at this time, and we'll tell you then what you're going to do. They don't release a lot of information, because it's the big security deal. And we got a list the other day. It's a full 8.5 by 11 page of things that you can't bring. and it's almost says cell phones. I mean, like, it, you can't bring any water bottle but a plastic water bottle. So, you know, my stainless healthy water bottle that doesn't have microplastics in it, I can't carry that because that's metal and I could mess up somebody with a Yeti, I guess. I don't know. Carry a Yeti can, but I can't. I can't take a Yeti.
1: Well, just in case you get caught and they confiscate your broadcast equipment.
0: They will not do that.
1: We'll still have a show.
0: Maybe. We may not. We may not have a show. We may just we may
1: well,
0: just
1: Nick, Nick and I will be at the studio. We'll carry on.
0: An emergency best stuff. I don't know, but anyway.
1: We'll carry on.
0: We'll see what happens. So there's loads of plans happening there, and so we'll figure that out. And so that's coming up. And then, of course, a little bit of attention deficit Friday to drop in there for you tomorrow as we work through this. So a couple of texts. Ruckus says, kind of going back, he says, man, Ken sure likes being on committees. And yeah, he does.
1: I'm on some. I generally don't like committees. That's why I like to end them as soon as possible. Believe me, considering the number of committees that's out there for the city and some on the county, I am not on very many. I've turned down way more than I've been on.
0: I'm trying to get on the airport board. I want to be on that one. That's hard. Everybody wants to. It's the coveted committee. Everybody wants to be on that one. It's hard.
1: That one in Civic Lubbock.
0: I don't want to be on Civic Lubbock.
1: I would be on there. They wouldn't like me, but I would be on there.
0: Oh, they'll like me on the airport board. Yeah, let's see. 556 says, Steve, I'm not sure why the men in Iran would be upset over the bombing of the wedding party. The groom instantly went from one wife to 72 virgins. That is a fair point, 556. And of course, your number is, you know, sounds like a assault weapon. Let's see. Paul said, no Tesla Cyper cars like Post. Paul from Post. Is there more? Okay. There we go. He says, Dallas, they have cyber cars, Tesla cyber car. If you're talking about like the Waymo, drive it yourself, I think they're shutting down all the movement inside the secure perimeter for this thing just dies. And I think you can only, when they set the perimeter around the arena, they shut down everything but the authorized shuttles. I don't know. That's, I'm going to figure that out, but I might be walking. So anyway, we got that coming up. So let's see, Ken, what is going on around the world?
1: Around the world?
0: Yeah.
1: Oh, well, anyway,
0: around the region.
1: The big thing is the trial of Massachusetts still hung.
0: This thing is crazy. So it's now got my attention enough that I'm streaming it. And I haven't quite figured out what's going on, but there's one juror that's holding out because the foreman was upset. Foreman comes in and says that there is one juror that is not obeying the law and is not consistent with the judge's instructions. Of course, now there's discussions of, well, that person should be dismissed, which is ridiculous. You don't dismiss a jury because they don't agree. And that's the idea. It was like, we want her acquitted we want her convicted so bad, we might just dismiss the juror that's got the jury hung. And they are very, very, I think I didn't go delve into Massachusetts law, but I think they can only carry this on for so many reports, and then it automatically triggers a mistrial. And I think it's like one more shot or something like that, and it declares a mistrial. And I can't figure out if the rest of them want to convict her, and this is the one holdout that wants to acquit her. But the judge was very, very clear about reasonable doubt and said, if you cannot find her guilty beyond a reasonable doubt, then you have to acquit her. You can't just keep coming back and saying, we can't figure it out, we can't do this, we don't know, let somebody else do it. There were some statements made that, you know, it did. They basically want another jury to take it. They just can't stomach it or whatever. And he said that the facts are not likely to change. There's not likely to be a different outcome. You need to go back in there and you need to reach a consensus and do your job. And if you can't find her guilty beyond a reasonable doubt, then you need to come out here and acquit her. So I don't have a clue. Do we have one holdout that wants to convict her and the rest want to acquit her? I don't know. That's kind of what it seems like is happening, but it could be absolutely the other way around. But I think she's going to get a mistrial. I think they're going to hold out like the 12 angry men.
1: Well, hopefully it's not dismissed with prejudice and they go back and try her again if it does happen.
0: Hopefully it's not dismissed with prejudice.
1: Yeah, hopefully it's not.
0: That a mistrial would not be, she would either get an acquittal, a full acquittal, or found not guilty, or a mistrial. I don't think the judge would dismiss it with prejudice. That doesn't make sense.
1: Well, it's Massachusetts. That, you never can tell.
0: You never know. I don't know that that's a thing in. I don't think that's, is that a thing in criminal law? I know it's in civil law. They can dismiss it with prejudice and.
1: I don't know. I'm sure lawyers listening. I believe. Texas.
0: Yeah, I don't know if they will or not. They're pretty calculated. I understood if something got dismissed with prejudice, especially like a civil suit, then being dismissed with prejudice would allow you to go back and recoup attorney's fees. I think that's what that. I don't know that that's.
1: Well, hopefully it's a mistrial and they go back and try to get her again.
0: Possibly, yeah. Unless you're subscribed to the idea that she was temporarily insane because of postpartum depression. And I haven't watched enough of that case to even remotely form an opinion. All I know is a mother killed three kids, and I just don't understand that.
1: If she's ruled,
0: I can't wrap my brain around that.
1: If she's ruled insane, then she needs to spend the rest of her life in a prison hospital.
0: Well, if that's the sentence, if it's not,
1: I hope it would be.
0: If it's not guilty because of temporary insanity or something like that, then she would be scot-free. But I don't know. I don't know Massachusetts law, and I didn't watch the bulk of the trial to really figure it out. Let's see. Buy a $70 Trump MAGA Yeti once you get into the convention. I don't know if they're going to have anything inside the convention for sale like that. That would be interesting. If they tell me I can't bring a metal cup or water bottle and there's one for sale inside, I'm going to lose it. Yeah, and you can't, I mean, they have a clear bag policy, and they're talking like you can have a 6x9 clear backpack, but what are you going to put in it? Because all the rest of the list banned everything you might put in it. I don't know. It's weird rules. I don't get it. We'll figure it out. I'll let you know. 806-680-2790. We'll take the break. More to come.

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5: I'm not sure I'm okay with this song. 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
6: 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Is that Mungo and Jerry and that the...
5: It sounds like Yacht Rock.
6: Yes, he's telling me I'm right, yeah.
5: Oh, Facebook is blowing up over fuel prices. I mean, blowing up. And so this goes back to, I've talked about this several times, is nobody seems to know how it works. And we get all of this national stuff about Iran striking Kuwait and it driving the oil prices up. And then gas goes through the roof today, like diesel jumps over a dollar just all of a sudden. And it's, oh, well, it's based on the supply, the last tank they bought, blah, blah, bull. There's no way that's true because it just happened. And then the fuel prices jump. I think it's a scam. And I'm really back to Ken. Somebody's doing this on purpose to make money. We're just keeping this war going. And then I just hear Clay and Buck advertisement talk about the Straits of Trump.
6: That's funny.
5: Straits of Hormuz, for maybe the Straits of Trump. I mean, come on. Straits of America. I might get my head around that. I don't care what they call it. Open it. What do we have to do? We have U.S. naval warships. We have some of the greatest military capability in the Gulf right now. Why is this a problem? Why can we not get ships? How is Iran, if we have knocked their military back that much, how are they even operating? And yes, any boat can be a mine layer. Any boat can be a mine sweeper too, but any boat can be a mine layer, and they've proven that in the Gulf. But if we've got enough naval warships over there to do a blockade, the Straits is not that wide. You see them coming from a long way away. It's not that wide. You can see across it. Been through it. You can see across it, so it's not that hard. And we've got a complete radar and observation net over the entire Gulf. We know where everybody's at. So why is it that hard to escort? We escorted ships across the Atlantic Ocean in World War II. You know, the convoys. Why can't we escort convoys of tank oil tankers? Why can't we do that?
6: I agree.
5: I don't get it. It doesn't make any sense. They didn't ask me, though, but I don't get it.
6: What we need to do is really trigger the Iranians. Let's call it the Straits of Netanyahu.
5: Oh, no.
6: let's just, if we're going to trigger them, let's just go all the way and trigger them and get it over with.
5: Oh, I don't know, man. And now Iran is retaliating against Kuwait, and that drives the oil prices up. They're retaliating. Come on, man. When is Trump going to get enough of this and just say, it's over, I'm going to shoot you? I mean, just get it done. Why do we not have the bombers up? Let's go. B-52s. Get out Lancers. We got plenty of them over here. We'll send them. Just say the word, Mr. President. We'll get them loaded up. I'll drive the Dyess Air Force Base and help load them up if I need to. Where do I sign up? Let's go. I don't get this. It doesn't make any sense. Am I the crazy one? That's ready for him to just get it over with? We're going to sit and tolerate this garbage? It doesn't make any sense unless the idea is just to keep the prices inflated. Maybe they'll go down right

0: before early voting starts. Maybe.
1: Who knows? But at least it'll be, the prices are going to be up high enough that hopefully it helps Tech's NIL.
0: Oh, my goodness.
1: Because you know that theory. You know that's going to hit X and Facebook, that it's Texas Tech's fault. Because Texas has been blamed for everything else. But I did see where the SEC is suing LSU and Lane Kiffin over some of their shenanigans.
0: It's going to keep going, too. I don't think this is the end of it. You're going to keep seeing them. Now, Saturday, we've got a good old Congressional District 19 football game happening on Saturday.
1: Right.
0: Texas Tech versus Abilene Christian, opening day. It should be just an absolute blowout.
1: Last I looked, the line was 42.5, but it's kind of moved a little bit during the week.
0: I mean, you could put $10 on Abilene, and if it hits, you're going to have some cash. You're going to be buying drinks.
1: Well, good. Well, especially if you go money line.
0: Right, for sure. Play the over and under on that one and lose everything you got. Anyway, I don't know. It's going to be easier to predict the Texas Tech football game than what's going on in Iran and the Straits and the Straits of Trump. Oh, my goodness. Now we're going to rename the Atlantic. Well, we're renaming everything else. The lake of, what is it? What did we rename the Canadian name lake? The Ontario Lake?
1: Lake of America or
0: Lake
1: something.
0: Of America. We got, and I looked the other day, my weather product, everything switched over to Gulf of America except the one weather product that I use that's really good that I pay a lot of money for. It still says Gulf of Mexico.
1: Is it based on the European model?
0: I don't know. I don't know where it comes from. I'm going to look it up. I might have to send them a nasty email like, hey, you need to change this. This is America. We're not going to use your weather product. I want a refund. You either change it to Gulf of America or I want a refund. That's what I'm going to do. Send them an ultimatum. They're going to listen to me. Watch.
1: That'll scare them, Steve.
0: That'll scare them. I'm going to have Nick send one, too. You know, then I'll get someone with OCD to start sending a letter. You know, they'll get one every day.
1: Hollywood there. We'll get Hollywood to send one.
0: We could get Hollywood to start writing letters, too. I haven't heard from Hollywood in a while.
1: Yeah.
0: He trolls the morning show now. He doesn't bother us too much. Oh, my goodness. That'll take us all the way to news and weather. And got a little bit of weather still out there sprouting up, so keep an eye on that. Quick break, news and weather. We'll be right back.

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6: Completely putting out the Ross fire could take two more weeks. That's according to Texas Department of Emergency Management Chief Tim Kidd. So far, the Ross wildfire has charred over 90,000 acres of Palo Pinto and Jack counties. It's listed as 38% contained. An ICE officer who was released from custody last week in Texas now facing new criminal charges in Minnesota. Christian Castro shot and injured a man in Minnesota in January by shooting through the door of a home and then falsely reported the reason.

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1: The Dallas Cowboys practiced early this morning, and though nothing of note came from it, we seemingly have an update on what number Von Miller and Hunter Lipke will wear this season.
2: And when I talked to him about it, like right when I signed with the Dallas Cowboys, I hit him on Instagram, and he was like, you know, we can figure something out, you know, and I came up with the idea I'd give him chicken for life.
3: Yep.
2: And, you know, of course, being a great negotiator he is, he was like, how about equity in Greener Pastures Chicken? I was like, you know, it's something that we could probably, work out. You know, he wanted 2% equity, which would be up in the multiple hundreds and thousands of dollars.
3: Yeah.
2: But, you know, I think, you know, a piece of that, like I was able to work it out, you know, don't want to disclose like, you know, what I was able to do, but we were able to work it out. And I'm like 90% sure that, you know, I'd be number 40.
1: The newest piece of Cowboys news is head coach Brian Schottenheimer can finally elevate the offense now that the team is closer to being finalized. Kevin Walker, TSN Sports.
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8: Lubbock Sun Plains weather forecast on this Thursday evening, and the temperatures will steadily dropping into the upper 80s by around 10 p.m. Midnight temperatures around 75 degrees for a morning low around 68 degrees. High temperatures again tomorrow in the upper 90s, close to 100 degrees with no precipitation. And the weekend for the game, it's going to be hot. The weather is brought to you by Sonic and the Sonic Refresher. Meteorologist Ron Roberts and Lubbock's official weather station news talk. KFWO.
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0: welcome back to the show, 806-680-2790. If you'd like to send a message, love to hear from you. Sitting in studio, our Republican nominee for Texas Congressional District 19, Tom Sell, firing the campaign off, doing the traditional wait till after Labor Day, September, really ready to go. And you didn't slow kindle this thing. You just jumped out of the truck at 90 mile an hour and just
1: we're trying to take every opportunity we can to get around West Texas. It's one of the great joys of this campaign, seeing, listening to people, their issues, what's on their mind, what are their greatest concerns. And we were very intentional and deliberate about that in the first in their Republican primary. Feel so honored to have won that nomination. It's a burden, but I'm so excited to get in the game and be the voice of West Texas and Washington, D.C.
0: I got a weird question for you. Let's say you lost. Let's say, and heaven forbid, you're not going to lose. What experience can you, what are some of the great experiences you've had just campaigning? If you didn't rise to D.C., you didn't get sworn in as a congressman, you've got some great memories. What have you got to experience out here? It's the best place in the world to live.
1: That's a great question, and I don't particularly like the scenario that you laid out.
0: I don't like the way I phrased it either. I'm not in love with it, but that's,
1: I mean, there's nothing like it. I've been around politics. I've been around politicians all of my professional kind of adult life. I've been a part of the policymaking process, and I've loved that. I feel privileged to have done it. And people would always say, there's nothing like a campaign. You can't fully appreciate just the weight and the heaviness and the taxing nature of it until you jump into it. And boy, is that true. I mean, it is constant. It's a grind. It drives you, in my case, it certainly it drives you to your knees. It's a test of kind of your faith, endurance. It's physically taxing and emotionally taxing. But there are moments of joy, Steve, and this is the essence of your question. There are moments of joy that I would have never had the opportunity to do. And this ability to kind of connect with people and see their stories and the businesses, things that you never knew were happening in the 19th District of Texas that you get to learn about, businesses and enterprises that employ people and are blessing the world with the things that they produce. Even like, and of course, I've had a lot of familiarity in the world of agriculture. Proud of that. I honor the farm families that are kind of the lifeblood of this region, 40% of the economy by what they produce and the risks that they take every year. I love honoring them. But then there are all these additional businesses that honestly I had no idea about. Like, you drive into a town like Sweetwater, Texas, and you see a lot of buildings downtown that don't look, and behind those buildings there's this company called Ludlum Equipment that is the world's largest manufacturer of radioactivity detection equipment, right? Geiger counters and that kind of stuff. It's just amazing. Not Geiger counters. Yeah, Geiger counters. And just getting a tour and see these kind of calibration activities. This business employs hundreds of people in Sweetwater, has a global impact. And I just never knew that existed right here in the 19th District of Texas. And there's so many stories like that. And then you get to go to the community festivals. I'm going to go, hey, Steve, you going to the Banana Pudding Festival in Slayton tomorrow morning?
0: I'm not.
1: Well, you're not, because it's Saturday morning, not Friday morning, right? We're on Thursday today. But Saturday morning, absolutely. You should. Or you can go down to Plains to the Watermelon Festival.
0: But the problem is I stopped eating sugar, and I love banana pudding. And so I will fall face first.
1: I'm going to get sick on banana pudding, baby. I can't wait. But, just seeing the community pride in those kinds of things, Cheeseburger Festival in Friona, Rattlesnake Roundup in Sweetwater. These things, they're a point of community pride and gathering. And honestly, it's what we need more of in our world. We all get so trapped into our little iPhones and devices. And I've just loved kind of diving headfirst and being a part of these communities and seeing their sources of pride, listening to and understanding their kind of concerns for the future, most of which, we are a conservative area. We're a faith-based, we love our faith, our freedom, and we we act out of that. And so mostly the fears that I'm hearing are really about where are we going as a nation? And are we being undermined? They see and they read about this kind of DSA, Democratic Socialist of America movement, which really mirrors the Marxist revolutions of the past that all ended in just horrific tragedy. This kind of leveling of the ground for people that might sound good. Even James Tallarico will get out there and with his nice face and soft face and kind of appeal to people like, don't you want a hand up? But it's all about looking to the state as your source of hope. And that just doesn't jive with the people of West Texas.
0: Not at all.
1: Who look to their faith, their family, their communities, and their own effort, right? Our work ethic out here is great. And that's what we look to for hope in West Texas. Those are the qualities that have truly made America great. So, I've been saying from the beginning in this campaign, man, we need to bring more West Texas to Washington, D.C. And I've never felt that conviction more strongly than after being on the road for these last 8.5 months.
0: Well, and I think your predecessor, Congressman Arrington, has the same philosophy.
1: Absolutely.
0: And he became an ambassador for West Texas to D.C. And I have no doubt you'll do that. What's the aha moment where you met that person, you met someone on the campaign trail and said, you know what, I need to work on legislation to help you, and yeah. I've got that thing in my back pocket that changed me and opened my eyes, and I'm going to go to D.C. and carry that message. Do you have that moment? Has that
1: happened? It happens every day, and I'm gonna. I mean, I just came here from a meeting with the VFW, and we were talking about veterans' benefits and some things that could be done to change on that front. Last night I was in night before last I was in Hockley County with some great Patriots over in Hockley County. And we were talking about, there was a lot of concern about President Trump and the tweets over beef and where we're going as a nation. But we talked about some great practical ideas to open more lands to cow-calf producers. That's the only way that we're gonna increase our nation's beef supply. We got to have more cows, have more babies, right? So in every meeting I have, I think about it in legislative terms of, okay, let's identify, is this a real problem? Is this a problem that is well suited, that could be addressed by a change in the statutes, a change in the laws? And then how would we kind of draft, and what would be the pathway in Washington, D.C. to get that done? I'm already having these, I'm making my lists, and still, I've got to get through the November election. But I think even engaging with people in this way helps them see that I'm going to be a hard worker in Washington, D.C. and an honest broker, and someone who kind of approaches it with humility to try and move forward, address the problems, not in a big government fashion. This isn't a limited government, but if we do what we do well, if we enforce the laws and run the programs efficiently and well, with where they are not, they're unimpeachable, they're run with integrity, man, we can get some good things accomplished.
0: I love it. Let's do this. We'll take the break. 806-680-2790. Visiting with our Republican nominee for Texas 19 Congressman, future Congressman Tom Sell. See you in a minute.
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1: Hey, welcome back. 806-680-2790. Again, visiting with Tom Sell, candidate, Republican nominee for Congressional District 19, ready to head to D.C. I had the hopeful for Texas Ag Commissioner in studio. It was last week. And one of the things we started talking about, and I would like to get you to weigh in on too. It's ag, man. I'm going to put you right in your wheelhouse.
2: Come on. This is the 19th
1: century, baby. You know, of course, I'm in the cotton gin business, and we're starting to see cotton farmers, with the multi-generational cotton farmers, and they've, you know, fourth or fifth generation farms, and these guys are going, can't do it.
2: Yeah,
1: not going to farm. Brutal. I want to sell it. I'm going to sell it to a consolidator, to a conglomerate, to a corporation. I'm getting out. What can we do? Because, I mean, racking my brain, what can we do to shore up and support that third, fourth, fifth generation farmer that's, you know, family farms have been here forever, and keep them in the business so we're not losing the acres to, you know, to something else. And it becomes a national security issue at some point when we start losing a lot of significant amount of farm acres.
2: Yeah, our farm families are a key component of our nation's security. You know, and the fact that, you know, that you hear these myths about, you know, corporate farming, it really doesn't exist. Our nation's farmlands are really held in the trust of, you know, thousands and thousands of independent farm families that want nothing more to build into that land, to make it more productive each year and pass it on to the next generation better than they found it. And that's a beautiful thing. There, we have the most productive, most dynamic agricultural industry in the world, in the history of the world. And so they deserve so much credit. Now, times are tough. And this year has been particularly tough. Like, we got into the year in February and stuff when people were making their plans for the 2026 crop. You know, we had low fuel prices. We had low fertilizer prices. And then early March, you know, Iran occurred. We've had this temporary, what just turned into a 6-month kind of

0: spike in fertilizer and diesel prices. So our cost of production remained high this year. We thought they were going to be lower. Prices are up a little bit finally on cotton. We're grateful for that. Obviously, beef prices are strong. We can talk about all that. Grain prices are finally coming up. But this year, unfortunately, this last half of July and August have just been brutally hot. Brutal. So the crop that we thought that we had, that a lot of people spent a lot of money to produce, just isn't there. So it's going to be another kind of crop insurance is going to step in. We almost made it. Almost made it. You know, so we have these tools. Crop insurance, big improvements to the Farm Safety Net were made in the Farm Bill, well, in the One Big Beautiful Bill Act that passed on July 4th, 2025. And people are going to see the fruit of that really beginning October. There were some crop insurance products available for this year. They're going to see the fruit of that in the level of assistance that they were protected at for this year, which is a good thing given the drought. But still, it is right on the knife's edge. It is just so really difficult, particularly with interest rates also staying high. So we've got to get some of this under control. You know, there, I think we're going to get a farm bill done at the end of this year in lame duck, and I want farmers to hear that. But I also want them to hear, Lord willing, if elected, when I'm in, we're going to be right back at it because we have more work to do. One of the things I think we have to do is give our farm families more resiliency. Let them invest up the chain in the value-added side of agriculture, in the supply side of agriculture. You know, we have to stand by these independent entrepreneurial farm families. And the world is changing. You know, they're having to grow larger, which makes them, it makes it kind of higher, you know, higher stakes and low margin just on the farm side. So if we can help them build some resilience by investing up and down the chain, I think that's a big thing. And I also think we have to get our farm programs back to really supporting those that are at risk, those that are actually putting their chips in the middle of the table. That's who we really need to stand by. So I have some big ideas on the farm bill going forward across all the titles and even how you get it done. I do intend to serve on the Ag Committee, Lord willing, if elected. And man, I hope to be a real champion. And that's also an important coalition for other bills that go through Congress. So I'm really excited about getting up there to try and have an outsized impact for the 19th District, for West Texas in Washington, D.C.
1: If you're not on the Ag Committee, I'm going to call the Speaker myself and have a word with him.
0: I got to spend some time with him last week, and we had a lot of discussions about this. Yeah,
1: in an area where cotton's king, we see almost all the cotton grown in the United States is exported. We have no spinning left here. And so I would love to see us encourage spinning mills and textile mills to come back.
0: I'm with you, brother.
1: For now, we have to export it all. And we don't have great trade policies. It's almost like the price of cotton's artificially suppressed. And we can have all the protections in the world, but if that cotton's not worth anything, when they pull it out of the field, we're not doing anything except encouraging a farmer to live on a subsidy program so they can make ends meet. How do we get the price and get the United States back on top and leading in cotton prices? And there's other commodities out there that have the same fate.
0: A lot of volatility on the trade side, but President Trump did hammer out a deal with China where they committed to buy $17 billion of U.S. agricultural products over the next 2 years. That's a big deal. Prices of cotton are coming up some. It is buffered some by the competition, right? Too many people are in too much polyester. I'm just going to stay right here right now, Steve. You look great in that cotton shirt. I feel great in this cotton shirt. I feel bad for all those guys who wear these polyester rags around on their body.
1: But my Texas Tech Game Day shirt's polyester.
0: Don't do it!
1: But it looks good.
0: You can get it in cotton. I tell you, so there is competition, and that's the free market. That's the reality of the world that we live in. So we have to become more efficient and more resilient. We have to hustle and figure out how to be creative in building back market share. We are building back some market share. That is the good news. You know, Cotton Council right now, or National Cotton Incorporated, has this plant not plastics campaign. The fact is, you know, polyester is the number one source of microplastics. So if you're concerned about that, you know, that's an easy place, and you'll be happier in the process. We're always happier, and we smell better when we wear cotton clothes. So there's some things that we can do there. But look, it's trade is challenging. We got to hustle hustle to build back that market share. Prices are coming up. I think these commodities are going to be more valuable because worldwide, look, farmland is shrinking. The population is growing. And so I'm bullish on agriculture for the future. But if we can build in some of that resiliency for the farms, I would love to get more cotton spun and processed here. I'm going to mention a bill that's in Congress right now. We hope it gets done this year. But I think it's probably more likely that it'll still be a live thing when I get to Washington, D.C. And that's the Buy American Cotton Act, which has some particular tax credits for reshoring, onshoring some of the textile processing here in the United States of America. Again, that builds resiliency, and we need to get some things like that done.
1: Well, that also helps it go out and come back in.
0: That's right. So it geotags it, where if it comes back in, it comes under a particular tax credit. But if it's processed all the way here in the United States, it gets an even greater tax credit. So I think it's a really good piece of legislation, and we're going to be working hard on it.
1: In the last minute,
0: yeah,
1: how can people help you with your campaign?
0: Oh, man. First, go to SellTexasTrue.com. Follow us on Facebook and Twitter and Instagram. But then I just would encourage people to think deeply about the issues. I mean, to me, this November election is a critical moment for our country. What do we really want to be about? You know, I got to travel with Speaker Johnson last week, and we were doing some campaigning. It was just a great opportunity to get to spend some time with this very dynamic speaker who keeps pulling rabbits out of the hat, right? He's dealing with a very ultra-tight Congress, a lot of volatility in Washington, D.C., but I tell you what, he talks about seven key principles: individual freedom, limited government, rule of law, peace through strength, fiscal responsibility, free markets, human dignity. These are the things that the Republican Party stands for, and I just want to encourage listeners to think deeply about what you want for the future of our nation. It's about issues, not always about personalities, and we got to have people who are going to stand strong on conservative values and issues.
1: That's Tom Sell, candidate for Texas 19 Congress. Hey, enjoyed being with you today. Always do. Tomorrow, Attention Deficit Friday, we'll have the Texas Land Commissioner Don Buckingham in studio tomorrow, plus your text and more. Enjoyed being with you today. Always do. 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